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1: ABC News, I'm Mike Dubusky. Iran's security chief says America must, quote, correct its behavior if it wants to see the Strait of Hormuz fully reopened. Despite this, Vice President J.D. Vance told Fox News today that while it's not a done deal, they are making progress on a peace agreement.
2: We're applying a whole host of tools, diplomatic, economic, military tools, to ensure that we get the best outcome for the American people. I feel quite confident we will get there, but we're still a bit in the middle of the game.
1: Todd Blanche was confirmed as the new attorney general in an early morning Senate vote today. All Democrats voted no on the move, as did two Republicans, Susan Collins of Maine and Lisa Murkowski of Alaska. Fire crews in Utah say the Wide Mouth 2 fire is now 24% contained, and Puerto Rico has instituted a new water rationing program as the country battles a severe drought. Many cities, including the capital San Juan, are implementing two-day water restrictions for hundreds of thousands of residents. This is ABC News. Like many other cities, New York has now told its Haitian residents they can no longer work.
3: Some 350,000 Haitian immigrants nationwide, many fleeing natural disasters, rampant crime, and extreme poverty, lost their temporary protected status because of President Trump and a subsequent ruling by the Supreme Court. Now they're losing their work permits. New York City Mayor Zoran Mamdani telling the New York Times his government had no choice but to end work authorization for those Haitians who've come to call New York home. At last count, a 250,000 were living in the city. Sherry Preston, ABC News, New York.
1: Verizon says it's working on an issue that's impacting some customers of its wireless phone service. The provider's recommending those who are affected restart their devices. And a high diving competition in the Seine River in Paris wrapped up today. Athletes launching themselves from a 20-meter platform in front of the Eiffel Tower. It's all part of the city's effort to reclaim the river for recreational purposes. I'm Mike Dubusky, ABC News.
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3: Here's a look at your weather forecast. It'll be partly sunny today. We can expect some showers and thunderstorms likely this afternoon. Our high will be in the lower 80s with a 70% chance of rain. Tonight will be cloudy, showers and thunderstorms likely in the evening, then partly cloudy after midnight. Patchy fog could develop after midnight. The low tonight will be in the lower 60s with a 60% chance of rain. And for Sunday, fog in the morning, then mostly sunny in the morning, and some showers and thunderstorms likely in the afternoon with highs in the lower 80s and a 70% chance of rain. That's the weather.
4: It definitely has been a sizzling summer over in Burnsville for the Sizzling Summer Series on the Burnsville Town Square. They wrap it up Saturday, August the 15th, with their back-to-school bash. Special hours, 10 a.m. until 2 p.m. This is hosted by the Yancey County Sheriff's Office and Yancey County Schools. All sorts of folks involved in making sure the kids have what they need to get the new school year underway. That's Saturday the 15th, 10 until 2, Burnsville Town Square.
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0: Duran Duran in Ordinary World. I'm Maria Danza, and they're busy. They're doing their UK Europe arena tour, including a special Dance Macabre Halloween party at the O2 in London. That's going to happen on, well, October 31st, of course. They recently released new remixes of their track Free to Love with Nile Rodgers. And just so you know, that this Monday, August 10th, is Duran Duran Appreciation Day.
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5: Here's a look at your weather forecast. It'll be partly sunny today. We can expect some showers and thunderstorms likely this afternoon. Our high will be in the lower 80s with a 70% chance of rain. Tonight will be cloudy, showers and thunderstorms likely in the evening, then partly cloudy after midnight. Patchy fog could develop after midnight. The low tonight will be in the lower 60s with a 60% chance of rain. And for Sunday, fog in the morning, then mostly sunny in the morning, and some showers and thunderstorms likely in the afternoon with highs in the lower 80s and a 70% chance of rain. That's the weather.
6: Well, the folks at the My Life Center are going to try it again. Another giveaway. 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At their location, which is behind the QP in Burnsville at 112 Mercy Street. This time around, they will be giving away babies and children's clothing and size 2 and 3 diapers. Hopefully, they'll have good weather and they'll be able to do it. You can always check the My Life Center Facebook page to find out more.

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0: The Cars and Let's Go. I'm Maria Danza, and Jon Stewart and Pete Davidson announced an all-star comedy benefit. It's in remembrance of the 25th anniversary of 9/11. It's called NYC Still Rising After 25 Years, a one-night-only event, brings together an amazing lineup of acclaimed comedians at Madison Square Garden in New York City. It's going to happen September 10th, and all proceeds from this event will benefit 9/11 charities.
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1: ABC News, I'm Mike Dubusky. Dangerous wildfire conditions in Canada, with British Columbia now under a provincial state of emergency. Fires burning stateside as well, including around Spokane, Washington, and in Utah, where a fire helicopter went down yesterday, killing two people. Deanna Younger, a public information officer, talking about the resources being used in that firefight.
2: We have 632 people. That includes 9 crews, 7 helicopters, 23 engines, 9 dozers, and 9 water tenders.
1: Residents of Puerto Rico are now being told to ration their water as the U.S. territory deals with severe drought conditions. And Iranian and Omani officials now say they're getting close to an agreement that would allow some shipping traffic through the Strait of Hormuz, though critics say the deal sets up the possibility for Tehran to start collecting tolls. This is ABC News. Washington is responding after a judge yesterday put a halt to President Trump's plans to build a $400 million ballroom at the White House, instead saying he has to get congressional approval for the project first. Republican Senator John Kennedy says the ballroom is crucial for the president's safety.
3: I mean, the security will be much better there than, for example, the ballroom at the Washington Hilton.
1: But Democratic Senator Peter Welch says,
4: what you have is a president who is overreaching well beyond the authority of the executive. But unfortunately, unless we get Republicans to stand up for the legislative branch, he's going to get away with it.
1: Trump says he will appeal that case to the Supreme Court. Verizon now says it's fixed an issue that was affecting its cell phone service. The company says if you're still having problems, to restart your device. And tonight's Powerball jackpot is now up to $856 million. I'm Mike Dubusky, ABC News.
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Bohemian Rhapsody, that is Queen. I'm Maria Dance, and if you like the TV show Martin, I've got some news about a spinoff coming up. Right now it's Rainbow, and since you've been gone...

0: Nothing's going to stop us now. That's Starship. I'm Maria Danz. I hope you're having a wonderful weekend. And if you like Martin, you're going to love this. The Varnell Hill Show is a new comedy spinoff. And Martin Lawrence is going to make some guest appearances. He's not going to be a regular cast member, but he'll be part of it. It stars Tommy Davidson as the talk show host. You know, I think they started in like season two. And some of the original members will be part of this. But it's going to start on September 1st, if you want to check it out.
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4: Here's a look at your weather forecast. It'll be partly sunny today. We can expect some showers and thunderstorms likely this afternoon. Our high will be in the lower 80s with a 70% chance of rain. Tonight will be cloudy, showers and thunderstorms likely in the evening, then partly cloudy after midnight. Patchy fog could develop after midnight. The low tonight will be in the lower 60s with a 60% chance of rain. And for Sunday, fog in the morning, then mostly sunny in the morning, and some showers and thunderstorms likely in the afternoon with highs in the lower 80s and a 70% chance of rain. That's the weather.
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0: Culture Club, Do You Really Want to Hurt Me? I'm Maria Danza. And did you ever go on a date and right away say, I will never go out with this person again? No second chances here. Well, one lady was saying that she went on a date and it was a surprise double date. And the bigger surprise was the fact that the other couple were his parents. Next.
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0: Breakfast at Tiffany's, that's Deep Blue Something. I'm Maria Danza. Are you aware that they released an album about a year ago, came out in June of 2025? It's a full-length album called Lunar Phase. You may or may not be aware of this, but marked their first major full-length studio album in over two decades.
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1: ABC News, I'm Mike Dubusky. Fire officials in Utah say they still can't access the site of that deadly helicopter crash yesterday on account of the fire the crash sparked in the area. That helicopter was already fighting a major wildfire in the region when it went down. The FAA and the NTSB says they'll investigate. The search continues for that upstate New York man accused of killing his father and setting fire to his home. And now 32-year-old Thomas Ryan's sister is speaking out.
2: She says her brother has had lifelong mental health issues and had stopped taking his medication.
3: If you're a family that's going through this and you fear this, advocate as loud as you can because your worst fear could come true. I'm living it.
2: State police say if you see him or that gray Prius, do not approach. Call 911.
1: ABC's Ike Ajachi. And early this morning, the Senate voted to confirm Todd Blanch as the new attorney general. This is ABC News. Reports of smoke and fumes on the flight deck forced a Delta Airlines flight to return to Atlanta International Airport shortly after takeoff and evacuate today. Delta says maintenance teams will inspect and evaluate the plane to determine the cause of those reported fumes. A man from Long Beach, California this week got a long-lost message from the past.
4: This was, to me, almost a postcard from heaven.
5: Bob Shepard was shocked when he opened his mailbox last week and found a weathered postcard from Copenhagen, Denmark. It had been sent by his parents while on vacation 26 years ago and read,
4: "Flying in, we saw lots of water and green, green land everywhere. Love, M&D. For mom and dad."
5: Bob's father died 6 years ago, and his mother died 4 years ago. The explanation from his carrier is the postcard likely fell behind something in the post office and stayed there for a quarter century. Once it was found, they sent it along. Sherry Preston, ABC News.
1: And a Powerball drawing coming up tonight, $856 million. I'm Mike Dubusky, ABC News.
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10: Here's a look at your weather forecast. It'll be partly sunny today. We can expect some showers and thunderstorms likely this afternoon. Our high will be in the lower 80s with a 70% chance of rain. Tonight will be cloudy, showers and thunderstorms likely in the evening, then partly cloudy after midnight. Patchy fog could develop after midnight. The low tonight will be in the lower 60s with a 60% chance of rain. And for Sunday, fog in the morning, then mostly sunny in the morning, and some showers and thunderstorms likely in the afternoon with highs in the lower 80s and a 70% chance of rain. That's the weather.
11: Beckett's amazing. He's a miracle child. In the mornings, he'll wake up and he'll roll the shades up and, "Dada, it's time to get up. It's a bright, beautiful day."
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Motley Crue, Smoking in the Boys Room. Hi, I'm Rhea Danza, and Bruce Springsteen gave an update on his wife, Patty. More on that in minutes. Here's America.

0: Dancing in the Dark, that's Bruce Springsteen. I'm Maria Danza, and Bruce gave a message, a recorded message at an event ahead of Pan Mass Challenge bike ride in Boston, which raises money for Dana-Farber Cancer Institute, and he talks about his wife, Patty. And he said, you know, as you know, Patty's been living with multiple myeloma for over 8 years, but now, thankfully, she's in remission. And he said, Patty's journey has taught us something I hope every one of us and every American can understand. Medical research isn't an idea. It isn't politics. It isn't a line in a budget. It's the reason families find hope when hope seems hardest to find.
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5: Here's a look at your weather forecast. It'll be partly sunny today. We can expect some showers and thunderstorms likely this afternoon. Our high will be in the lower 80s with a 70% chance of rain. Tonight will be cloudy, showers and thunderstorms likely in the evening, then partly cloudy after midnight. Patchy fog could develop after midnight. The low tonight will be in the lower 60s with a 60% chance of rain. And for Sunday, fog in the morning, then mostly sunny in the morning, and some showers and thunderstorms likely in the afternoon with highs in the lower 80s and a 70% chance of rain. That's the weather.
6: The Mitchell County schools are planning their substitute teacher training sessions. The first one will be Wednesday, August the 12th at 10 a.m., Wednesday, August the 12th at 1 p.m., and Friday, August the 28th at 10 a.m. there at the Mitchell County Schools Central Office. At the former Harris Middle School in Spruce Pine. If you'd like to be a substitute, you have to be in attendance at one of these sessions. And if you've never substituted before, when you come to the session, they'll tell you all about the application process.

0: Van Halen in Dreams. I'm Maria Danza. Let's go from dreams to memes. Ever since David Lee Roth canceled his solo shows and Sammy Hagar invited him to join him on stage at Sammy's residency in Vegas, people have been putting out these memes of these two together, like they're the best friends in the world, hugging, eating ice cream, you know, just playing around with each other. Even Sammy said, this stuff is too funny not to share.
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2: Here's the deal. 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And the tax code is complex and unforgiving. 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

0: Mary Jane's Last Dance. That's Tom Petty. I'm Maria Danza. Thanks so much for taking us along this weekend. And just a heads up, the Madden NFL game is coming out this Thursday, August 13th. Chicago Bears' Caleb Williams is on the cover. And the cost? Well, it's going to cost you the standard edition around $70.
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1: ABC News, I'm Mike Dubusky. The search is on for 32-year-old Thomas Ryan, accused of killing his father and then setting his house on fire before stealing his father's gray Toyota Prius and fleeing Thursday.
2: Law enforcement sources telling ABC News they believe he set fire to the house to cover up the alleged murder of the 72-year-old found dead inside. New York State police say he was seen in the Greenville area wearing a black t-shirt and sweatpants. Investigators searching the quiet upstate New York area for any clues, as neighbors are on edge.
1: The fire threat continues across several states, with a complex fire continuing to burn around Spokane, Washington. Utah fire crews, meanwhile, are battling the Wide Mouth 2 fire. Yesterday, a fire helicopter crashed in that area, killing two people. Officials say they haven't been able to get to the crash site because of the fire. And a new water ration program is in effect in Puerto Rico. July was the island's driest month on record. This is ABC News. The president's plans to build a $400 million ballroom at the White House are now on hold after a federal appeals court ruled the Trump administration must halt construction and seek congressional approval for the project first. President Trump says he'll appeal that case to the Supreme Court. Some new details about that school shooting in Thailand this week. ABC's foreign correspondent Marcus Moore.
3: In the terrifying video posted to social media, you see the suspect walking down the hallway and firing shots. Also, people running for safety. The gunman appears to let some students pass before opening fire again. Authorities said that the 14-year-old gunman took his own life, and during a search of his home after the shooting, police say they learned that his grandparents were his first victims.
1: Police have not revealed a motive in that case, just saying the suspect was, quote, carrying pressure and tension. And Verizon now says a service disruption earlier today has been fixed. If you're still having problems, restart your device, according to the company. I'm Mike Dubusky, ABC News.
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7: Here's a look at your weather forecast. It'll be partly sunny today. We can expect some showers and thunderstorms likely this afternoon. Our high will be in the lower 80s with a 70% chance of rain. Tonight will be cloudy, showers and thunderstorms likely in the evening, then partly cloudy after midnight. Patchy fog could develop after midnight. The low tonight will be in the lower 60s with a 60% chance of rain. And for Sunday, fog in the morning, then mostly sunny in the morning, and some showers and thunderstorms likely in the afternoon with highs in the lower 80s and a 70% chance of rain. That's the weather.
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0: Join us on a journey. 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

Life in the Fast Lane, that's the Eagles. I'm Maria Danza, and it looks like they have extended their Vegas residency at the Sphere yet again. More on that in minutes. Right now, it's Billy Idol, Eyes Without a Face.

0: Burning for You, it's Blue Oyster Cult, Billy Idol, and the Eagles before that. I'm Maria Danz, and the Eagles announced their return to the Sphere in 2027 now, added four more shows to their Vegas residency January 15th, 16th, 22nd, and 23rd. And this extends their record for the longest-running residency at the Sphere with 72 shows. They started this thing September 20th of 2024.
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0: Heartbreaker, that's the Rolling Stones. I'm Maria Danza, and since Monday is Duran Duran Appreciation Day, I thought I'd let you know that it was Mick Jagger that kind of helped keep Duran Duran from breaking up. Nick Rhodes was telling a story, and he said, we were just sort of split in half in 1985, kind of working separately on Arcadia and the Power Station, and he said, you know, we did these two separate projects, and Mick Jagger looked at him and said, you know, you really do need to stick together. That is your future. And they figured, well, he must be right because look at the Rolling Stones.
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0: 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That's all right. 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
1: ABC News, I'm Mike Dubosky. Several major wildfires burning across the western U.S. The Bug Fire in Nevada is now closing in on Cold Springs. Utah wildfire officials are contending with the Widemouth 2 fire, which killed two fire officials battling the blaze in a helicopter this week. Fires also raging in Washington State. Nearly a quarter of Puerto Rico is in severe drought right now after the driest month there in 120 years. ABC's Andrew Dimbert.
2: This is a significant and growing crisis now. San Juan, for example, residents there being asked to ration water. They're not the only city. There's other major cities on the island that are doing the same. More than 180,000 customers right now are expected to be going without water for 48 hours at a time. They're doing it in intervals in a sort of alternating schedule. That's part of that rationing process.
1: And Hunter Biden now tells the BBC his father's cancer has spread again. Former President Biden had been diagnosed with prostate cancer. This is ABC News. The Savannah Police Department in Georgia has fired four officers and two civilian employees after an internal investigation into misuse of the department's flock safety license plate readers. A review of the system identified searches that appeared to have been conducted for purposes unrelated to legitimate law enforcement activity. ABC's Olivia Rubin says it comes amid a growing backlash to the technology.
3: Critics also calling these cameras an invasion of privacy. Flock says their cameras help law enforcement stop crimes. That power on display after the Brown University shooting. The technology helping track down the gunman who went on the run after opening fire, killing two students and injuring nine others.
1: San Francisco 49ers coach Kyle Shanahan now says he intends to coach the preseason opener this week against the Tennessee Titans. It comes after he was involved in a car crash last month, which left him with a concussion and multiple broken bones. I'm Mike Dubosky, ABC News.
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0: Enjoy the silence. That's Depeche Mode. I'm Maria Dance, and I know a lot of people have been enjoying Spider-Man Brand New Day. It'll probably be number one again this weekend. We'll see. But anyway, they ranked all 38 Marvel movies. And just so you know, Brand New Day came in at number 15. But here's the top 10 from 10 to 1. Avengers Infinity War, Guardians of the Galaxy Volume 3, Spider-Man No Way Home, Deadpool and Wolverine, and Black Panther. The top 5, The Avengers, Captain America Civil War, Avengers Endgame, Guardians of the Galaxy, and number 1, Captain America Winter Soldier.
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0: The tide is high. That's Blondie. I'm Maria Danza, and we're still waiting for their new album. Their 12th album is called High Noon. It was supposed to be out already, but now they say that a rumored update points to October of this year. So we'll keep you posted.
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0: Another great song from the Steve Miller Band. That is Swingtown. I'm Maria Danza, and that's going to do it for me. Thanks for joining me. Appreciate you listening, and enjoy the rest of your evening and the rest of your weekend.
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1: ABC News, I'm Mike Dubosky. The Strait of Hormuz will never fully reopen until the United States corrects its behavior, according to the Secretary of Iran's Supreme National Security Council. Iran and Oman are now nearing a deal on allowing some ships through that crucial waterway. Puerto Rico is now rationing water after the driest month there in 120 years. ABC's Andrew Dimbert has the details.
2: Puerto Rico was already dealing with chronic water issues and shortages even before that drought intensified. The governor has acknowledged the island's water infrastructure has suffered for decades with insufficient investment and maintenance. And just last month, 40,000 customers on the island lost water, prompting the National Guard to help.
1: Nearly a quarter of Puerto Rico is in severe drought right now, with meteorologists saying there's no relief in sight. Meanwhile, in Canada, British Columbia has been put under a provincial state of emergency amid a growing wildfire threat there. This is ABC News. A Delta Airlines flight bound for Orlando had to be evacuated after reports of fumes on the flight deck. The crew declared an emergency and turned around, returning to Atlanta International Airport. About 200 people were on board and no injuries have been reported. The owner of Batch Bakehouse in Chicago has found a new way to bring neighbors together, a cookie library.
3: Liz Tierney puts free cookies. We have a pecan toffee oat, pistachio halva, and this box on a tree on West Churchill Street in Bucktown.
4: People have been driving by since 9:45 this morning.
1: On the flight deck, the crew declared an emergency and turned around, returning to Atlanta International Airport. About 200 people were on board and no injuries have been reported. The owner of Batch Bakehouse in Chicago has found a new way to bring neighbors together, a cookie library.
3: Liz Tierney puts free cookies. We have a pecan toffee oat, pistachio halva, and this box on a tree on West Churchill Street in Bucktown.
4: People have been driving by since 9:45 this morning.
3: Filling it every Saturday.
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1: Here's the deal. 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
1: ABC News, I'm Mike Dabosky. The Strait of Hormuz will never fully reopen until the United States corrects its behavior, according to the Secretary of Iran's Supreme National Security Council. Iran and Oman are now nearing a deal on allowing some ships through that crucial waterway. Puerto Rico is now rationing water after the driest month there in 120 years. ABC's Andrew Dimbert has the details.
2: Puerto Rico was already dealing with chronic water issues and shortages even before that drought intensified. The governor has acknowledged the island's water infrastructure has suffered for decades with insufficient investment and maintenance. And just last month, 40,000 customers on the island lost water, prompting the National Guard to help.
1: Nearly a quarter of Puerto Rico is in severe drought right now, with meteorologists saying there's no relief in sight. Meanwhile, in Canada, British Columbia has been put under a provincial state of emergency amid a growing wildfire threat there. This is ABC News. A Delta Airlines flight bound for Orlando had to be evacuated after reports of fumes on the flight deck. The crew declared an emergency and turned around, returning to Atlanta International Airport. About 200 people were on board and no injuries have been reported. The owner of Batch Bakehouse in Chicago has found a new way to bring neighbors together, a cookie library.
3: Liz Tierney puts free cookies.
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4: We do blueberry. This weekend we're doing a mixed berry, which is blueberry and strawberry.
3: So eager neighbors can get their hands on a sweet treat. Tierney says she knows she can't keep this up forever, but it's something that has revitalized a personal passion.
5: Cheers.
3: And brought smiles to everyone around.
1: ABC's Jasmine Miner. I'm Mike Dabosky, ABC News.
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1: ABC News, I'm Mike Dubusky. Several major wildfires burning across the western U.S. The Bug Fire in Nevada is now closing in on Cold Springs. Utah wildfire officials are contending with the Widemouth 2 fire, which killed two fire officials battling the blaze in a helicopter this week. Fires also raging in Washington state. Nearly a quarter of Puerto Rico is in severe drought right now after the driest month there in 120 years. ABC's Andrew Dimbert.
2: This is a significant and growing crisis now. San Juan, for example, residents there being asked to ration water. They're not the only city. There's other major cities on the island that are doing the same. More than 180,000 customers right now are expected to be going without water for 48 hours at a time. They're doing it in intervals in a sort of alternating schedule. That's part of that rationing process.
1: And Hunter Biden now tells the BBC his father's cancer has spread again. Former President Biden had been diagnosed with prostate cancer. This is ABC News. The Savannah Police Department in Georgia has fired four officers and two civilian employees after an internal investigation into misuse of the department's flock safety license plate readers. A review of the system identified searches that appeared to have been conducted for purposes unrelated to legitimate law enforcement activity. ABC's Olivia Rubin says it comes amid a growing backlash to the technology.
3: Critics also calling these cameras an invasion of privacy. Flock says their cameras help law enforcement stop crimes. That power on display after the Brown University shooting. The technology helping track down the gunman who went on the run after opening fire, killing two students and injuring nine others.
1: San Francisco 49ers coach Kyle Shanahan now says he intends to coach the preseason opener this week against the Tennessee Titans. It comes after he was involved in a car crash last month, which left him with a concussion and multiple broken bones. I'm Mike Dubusky, ABC News.
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1: ABC News, I'm Mike Dubosky. The Strait of Hormuz will never fully reopen until the United States corrects its behavior, according to the Secretary of Iran's Supreme National Security Council. Iran and Oman are now nearing a deal on allowing some ships through that crucial waterway. Puerto Rico is now rationing water after the driest month there in 120 years. ABC's Andrew Dimbert has the details.
2: Puerto Rico was already dealing with chronic water issues and shortages even before that drought intensified. The governor has acknowledged the island's water infrastructure has suffered for decades with insufficient investment and maintenance. And just last month, 40,000 customers on the island lost water, prompting the National Guard to help.
1: Nearly a quarter of Puerto Rico is in severe drought right now, with meteorologists saying there's no relief in sight. Meanwhile, in Canada, British Columbia has been put under a provincial state of emergency amid a growing wildfire threat there. This is ABC News. A Delta Airlines flight bound for Orlando had to be evacuated after reports of fumes on the flight deck. The crew declared an emergency and turned around, returning to Atlanta International Airport. About 200 people were on board and no injuries have been reported. The owner of Batch Bakehouse in Chicago has found a new way to bring neighbors together, a cookie library.
3: Liz Tierney puts free cookies.
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3: and this box on a tree on West Churchill Street in Bucktown.
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3: Filling it every Saturday and Sunday at 11 a.m.
4: We do blueberry. This weekend we're doing a mixed berry, which is blueberry and strawberry.
3: So eager neighbors can get their hands on a sweet treat. Tierney says she knows she can't keep this up forever, but it's something that has revitalized a personal passion.
5: Cheers.
3: And brought smiles to everyone around.
1: ABC's Jasmine Miner. I'm Mike Dubosky, ABC News.
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1: The U.S. Treasury quietly released its official financial report for 2025. It appears by its own numbers, the U.S. government seems insolvent. It's reported that the Treasury shows about $6 trillion in assets and over $47 trillion in liabilities. Add it all up, and it looks like the U.S. owes more than $130 trillion it doesn't have. 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Any accountant would call that insolvent. 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

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And then there are some things that fall right there in the middle. 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
1: ABC News, I'm Mike Dubusky. Several major wildfires burning across the western U.S. The Bug Fire in Nevada is now closing in on Cold Springs. Utah wildfire officials are contending with the Widemouth 2 fire, which killed two fire officials battling the blaze in a helicopter this week. Fires also raging in Washington State. Nearly a quarter of Puerto Rico is in severe drought right now after the driest month there in 120 years. ABC's Andrew Dimbert.
2: This is a significant and growing crisis now. San Juan, for example, residents there being asked to ration water. They're not the only city. There's other major cities on the island that are doing the same. More than 180,000 customers right now are expected to be going without water for 48 hours at a time. They're doing it in intervals in a sort of alternating schedule. That's part of that rationing process.
1: And Hunter Biden now tells the BBC his father's cancer has spread again. Former President Biden had been diagnosed with prostate cancer. This is ABC News. The Savannah Police Department in Georgia has fired four officers and two civilian employees after an internal investigation into misuse of the department's flock safety license plate readers. A review of the system identified searches that appeared to have been conducted for purposes unrelated to legitimate law enforcement activity. ABC's Olivia Rubin says it comes amid a growing backlash to the technology.
3: Critics also calling these cameras an invasion of privacy. Flock says their cameras help law enforcement stop crimes. That power on display after the Brown University shooting. The technology helping track down the gunman who went on the run after opening fire, killing two students and injuring nine others.
1: San Francisco 49ers coach Kyle Shanahan now says he intends to coach the preseason opener this week against the Tennessee Titans. It comes after he was involved in a car crash last month, which left him with a concussion and multiple broken bones. I'm Mike Dubusky, ABC News.
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Pat Benatar with Heartbreaker. I'm Jackson Beckham. How you doing? Don Henley said they were thinking about retiring, but it looks like the Eagles roll on into 2027. Play more about it next. Is Philip Bailey and

0: Mick Jagger and the Rolling Stones with Mixed Emotions. If you're an Eagles fan, you can rejoice. Earlier this year, Don Henley was indicating the Eagles may retire in 2026. Well, that's not going to happen. Just now, they've announced four new dates in January of 2027. Their residency at the Sphere in Las Vegas rolls on. The Eagles will play on January 15th and 16th and January 22nd and 23rd.
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3: 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A minute ago,

0: It's Asia. Only time will tell. Summer can be hot and it can be unhealthy. Summer heat is more than uncomfortable. Can age people from the inside out. Exposure to extreme heat is linked to accelerated biological aging. So try to stay out of that extreme summer sunshine and heat.
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0: 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Jackson Beckham here. You got any goats around you? They found that spending time with goats three times a week can lead to a 76% drop in depression. That's not bad.
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We're getting off to a foggy start to our Sunday morning outside here in Spruce Pine now at 62 degrees, and we're expecting patchy dense fog this morning, and we're seeing it everywhere. Mostly sunshine this morning, then turning partly sunny with showers and thunderstorms likely for this afternoon, and continuing to be possible through the evening hours. Highs today should reach the low 80s, while nighttime lows tonight will drop to the lower 60s under mostly cloudy skies. Monday is back to mostly sunny with patchy morning fog, with a 40% chance that we'll see showers and thunderstorms for the afternoon, highs in the low 80s.

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1: 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I'm thankful for this opportunity. I'm thankful that the radio station just so happened to have an opening 2 years ago, and the Lord divinely appointed me to reach out, and the Lord's given me this opportunity, and I will use it until I don't have it anymore. And I'm thankful that the Lord's been so faithful the last 2 years of letting this happen. And he's been way too good to me. And I tell you what, I don't deserve a single thing that I've got. And I am unworthy. I feel like John the Baptist most days, even more than that, but I'm unworthy to even be associated. I'm unworthy to even have a chance. I'm unworthy of the grace that God showed me, and I am thankful that he saved me. I'm thankful for my salvation this morning. I hope that you can say the same thing. I hope that you can sit there by yourself this morning and think back to a day, think back to a moment. You don't have to remember the time or the date or the place, but I hope that you can think back in your life and say, this is when Jesus Christ changed my life. And if you can't, this morning would be a fine morning for it. Amen. So hope that you've had a good week. Hope you're going to church. I always want to invite you to Berry Chapel Baptist Church on Outer Pass Highway. Sunday school's at 10, preaching at 11. If you don't have a church, come be with us. It'd be great to see you there. We love a good visitor, and when you leave, you won't be a visitor anymore. Amen. You'll feel right at home. So come be with us, Berry Chapel. Hope you're going to church. You should, unless you're homebound or sick, right? You ought to be in church. So, if you got your Bibles, turn with us to John chapter number 7. We'll continue our study and looking here in John chapter number 7. John chapter number 7, we'll be picking up in verse number 14. John chapter number 7. We've been in this study now for a good while, and we're almost to the halfway point in the gospel according to John. We got a little bit ways to go. We're just going to stay right here and keep stepping through the gospel according to John while the Lord allows. John chapter number 7, verse number 14. The Bible says this. Now about the midst of the feast, Jesus went up into the temple and taught. And the Jews marveled, saying, how knoweth this man letters, having never learned? Jesus answered them and said, my doctrine is not mine, but his that sent me. If any man will do his will, he shall know of the doctrine, whether it be of God or whether I speak of myself. He that speaketh of himself seeketh his own glory, but he that seeketh his glory that sent him, the same is true. And no unrighteousness is in him. Did not Moses give you the law, and yet none of you keepeth the law? Why go ye about to kill me? Verse number 20 says this. The people answered and said, thou hast a devil. Who goeth about to kill thee? We're going to stop right there. Let's pray. Almighty God in heaven, Father, I'm asking you to come help us this morning, God. Holy Spirit, intervene in my preaching. Intervene in the hearts of the listeners this morning, God. Hide me behind the cross of Calvary this morning, Lord. I pray, God, that people would see Jesus out of anybody else here, God, out of themselves, out of the preacher, out of anybody involved, that they would see Jesus Christ be magnified. Lord, help us with that this morning, I pray. In Jesus' name, amen. Just to catch us up a little bit, I know summer's been real busy, and we've been here and there and doing things here and there, and just our studies in John.

haven't been as steady as they always are. And so, but we're getting back on track now. And just to catch us up a little bit, we know that John's gospel is the later gospel. We know that Matthew, Mark, Luke came before John, right? We know these things, but now I want us to become students of the Bible, if you will. I want us to become learners of the Bible. I want us to memorize the Bible and take pride in knowing the Bible. And so that's why I reiterate myself about every time I get on here, because I believe it sticks to our memory when we talk about it. But John's gospel is the later gospel written, and John's gospel is different in nature than any of the other gospels. Understand that John's gospel come the last, it was the last one written, and John had a motive. We see John's motive proving the deity of Jesus Christ. He wanted to prove that Jesus was and is God. Why, preacher? Why did he want to do that? Because as time passed on, as it does today, time passes on. Time slows down for no man. And as time passes on, the time between Jesus' life and his ascension had grown, right? His life and his death, his resurrection and his ascension. Time between that and John's gospel writing had grown. And with time, people forget. With time, people change their ideas. With time, things change, right? And guess what? It started changing. People started maybe raising their eyebrows to the idea that Jesus was God. Jesus was the Messiah. And so John's gospel came about through the Holy Spirit, writing through the pen of John, pulling at the heart of John, and he wanted to prove that Jesus was the Son of God. He wanted to put some supporting facts to it, right? At the beginning of John's gospel, we wrote in our Bibles, "Make much of Jesus Christ." Make much of Jesus Christ. That's what I've got in quotations above the gospel according to John. Make much of Jesus. That's what John is doing. He's making much. That's what every gospel writer is doing. And in fact, that's what the Bible is doing. If you go back all the way to Genesis 1:1, oh my goodness, on the sixth day, let us make man in our own image. And from the beginning, John told us Jesus was there. In the beginning was the Word, and the Word was with God, and the Word was God. And from the beginning, Genesis 1:1, all the way to the end of Revelation, this book is about Jesus, friend. Hey, if you take anything from the Bible, take the idea, take this idea of making your life, making your decisions, making your worship, making your family members, making everything about your life about Jesus. I mean, and it's easier said than done, if we're being honest this morning. This world offers so many things to fill our time, and we feel like we don't have any time because we fill our days with so many things. Then we get over to John chapter number 7. I don't think I need to highlight up until this point, but Jesus is being proved to be the Son of God. John's recounting the gospel accounts. And John, I love about John's gospel is he, and every gospel writer does this, but he gives us and he fills gaps that we had in the other gospels, and the other gospels fill the gaps that we have in here. It's like he had those, right, laying next to him. And it's like he said, well, let me add this. Well, let me tell you about this. And I mean, it's beautiful. The Holy Spirit just intertwines these gospel accounts so perfectly. And then we get over into chapter number 7, and we've seen something happen here. This is kind of the segue, if you will, or it's kind of the transition into
what's going to be the pinnacle of Jesus Christ's life, and that is the crucifixion. And we see this happening here. We see the atmosphere change a little bit. It started over there in John chapter number 5 when Jesus healed that man on the Sabbath, right? But then we took a break from that because he had that multitude following him around, right? And then we get back in over here into Jerusalem, and we see something happen. We see the change here. We see the anger of these Pharisees, and we see them plotting to kill Jesus. But in chapter number 7, it began with the feast. What was the feast? In verse number 2, it says, "Now the Jews' feast of tabernacles was at hand." And we talked about this last week. We talked about how the Jews had 3 feasts, right? They had the feast of the unleavened bread, and that was considered to be Passover, right? And then we had the feast of the weeks, which was considered to be Pentecost. And then here, we got the feast of tabernacles, or the feast of booths, is in John chapter number 7, right? And it's setting the stage for the crucifixion. But what was the feast all about? Remember, let's become Bible students. We had 3 feasts, and the feast of the booths, or feast of tabernacles, was one of the more popular feasts. People, they pilgrimed their way, and they made their way to Jerusalem. And guess what they done? If you would have planted yourself in Jerusalem during the Feast of Tabernacles, and this is a good idea. I don't know if you've ever been to a festival. It's becoming festival season here in the fall in the mountains, right? And you'll go to fall festivals, and you'll go. There's one up in Banneret called the Woolly Worm Festival, right? And there's one in Irwin called the Apple Festival. And you go to those festivals, and what do you see on Main Street, right? Now picture this. You see those tents, right? What do those tents do, right? I don't know if you've ever been to the yard sale, but you'll see people set up tents, right? Those 10 by 10 tents or 8 by 8 tents, right? And they cast shade. But I want you to get in your idea for just a minute. In your mind, in Jerusalem, the streets being filled with tents. And not necessarily those canopies, but that is kind of the idea. They built these canopies and these tents out of palm branches and leaves and canopies and all of these materials, right? Because it signified their pilgrimage in the wilderness, and they stayed in tents, right? And so it was the Feast of Tabernacles, if you will. They lined the streets with tents, and that's what they would stay in through the week, right? It was a very popular time. The crowd was great and large in Jerusalem, and that's where we get the idea in chapter number 7. His brethren, who Jesus' brothers, said what? "Depart hence and go into Judea, that thy disciples also may see the works that thou doest. For there is no man that doeth anything in secret, and show thyself to the world." And what did he say? He said, "My time is not yet come." We talked about that last week. And here's the issue. His brothers did not believe that he was the Son of God. His brothers did not believe in him to be the Savior of the world. He had unbelieving brothers. And then he talks about the unbelieving world. He says, "The world what? The world cannot hate you, but me it hateth. Why is that? Because I testify of it." He talks about the unbelieving world. He talks about, listen, that's the same way today. He talks about how he's going to talk about and stand up to the evil of this world, and the world's going to hate him. Oh, friend, it's the same way that goes on today. Oh, yes, the world hates Jesus Christ. Why? Because he exposes their sin. He brings them to the light. He says, "I am the light of the world." Oh, friend, when we bring the light into the darkness, oh, that darkness likes to hide. It likes to go away. And that's exactly what happens when the preacher starts preaching on sin. We see that preacher on the street corner standing up against sin, calling people out, and the world hates it. The world hates it. And then we've seen the unbelieving Jews, which is really the embodiment of what we're going to talk about this morning.
if we can get into it, right? But we see the unbelieving Jews, and that's really, to me, that's a good picture of many of the churchgoers today. I believe that there's a great crisis. I was just talking to a gentleman last night, but I believe there's a great crisis in this county. I don't know how many on the dot, how many people we got in this county. 16,000 is what I've always heard, give or take a couple here and there, right? But now follow me. We've got 16,000 people, and there's maybe a 10% of them, maybe 10%, maybe 10 to 15% of them, you do the math now, will be in church this Sunday morning. Oh, friend, but now think about this. Out of that 10 or 15% that go to church on Sunday morning, how many of them are actually saved? And so guess what? That number begins to dwindle. I believe we've got a lot of Pharisaical Christians, if you will, that love to check off the boxes, that love to say they went, that love to get ready, that love to do this and do that, friend. Oh my. But they don't really have it. That's them believing Jews. Here we go now. But now in verse number 14, where we picked up, guess what happens? And so Jesus tells his brethren, his time's not yet come. But now look here, verse number 14. I'm going to preach expositorily this morning as much as I can. Verse number 14 says this. Now about the midst of the feast, Jesus went up into the temple and began teaching and taught. My Bible says and taught. I think about it and began teaching there. Hey, listen here. I find that very interesting because it says in the midst of the feast. And so the feast is still going on. Everybody's still in town. And I got to reading and studying there. Hey, listen now. And this is interesting. J. Vernon McGee brought this to my attention in Malachi 3, verse number 1, concerning the prophecy of our Lord and Savior. What does it say? Behold, I will send my messenger. This is God, right? God's messenger. Who, what, where? What will we do? He'll send him. I will send my messenger, and he shall prepare the way before me, and the Lord whom ye seek shall suddenly, the Lord, there we go, the Lord whom, so he's talking about John the Baptist preparing the way, and then the Lord whom ye seek, what, shall suddenly come to his temple, even the messenger of the covenant whom he delight in. I thought that was interesting because Jesus just said his time was not yet come, but then he kind of suddenly appeared right in the middle, in the midst of the temple. That's prophecy being fulfilled from Malachi to John. Listen, that span right there is 400 years. And Malachi said, the Lord said, the messenger will prepare the way. Oh, and then the Lord whom you seek will show up in the temple suddenly. That's exactly what's happening here. That's prophecy being fulfilled. I thought that was interesting, right? So we see that in verse number 14. Jesus shows up to the temple, in the middle of the temple, in the middle of the feast right there. In the middle of the feast, Jesus went up into the temple and taught. Verse number 15 says this, and the Jews marveled, saying, how knoweth this man letters, having never learned? How does this man know? He's never been to school. That's what they're saying. Now remember who we're talking about here. John referenced them as the Jews. John referenced them as the Jews. Remember who we're talking about. Who is that? That's not the Jews' whole embodiment. That is the Pharisees. That is the Pharisees. That's the people that thought they had it going on. That's the people that thought they knew who the Messiah was going to be. Thought they were going to heaven, thought they had eternal life. Oh, yes, that's the Jews. And what did they do? They marveled, saying, how knoweth this man letters, having never learned? They marveled. You know what that word marvel means? Wondered. It means wonder. Right? And so the Jews began asking about his qualifications, right? How does this man know? How do you know, Jesus? How? You've never been to our seminaries. You're not qualified. You don't have a doctorate, a PhD in divinity. How do you know? You cannot do this. You cannot. You've never been in the schools that we've been in. Listen, friend, they held him up high. They're schooling and they're teaching. They held him up high. That's the same way today. I hear people saying, oh, you have never been to seminary. I hear people talking about preachers. Well, they're not educated. I'd like to have one with a degree. Oh, friend, listen.
listen to me. You better hold on tight, because can I tell you what? The Spirit qualifies more men than you'll ever realize. I'm going to tell you what, friend. You can go to school and get any kind of divinity degree. You can go to school and get all of this stuff. You can go and get masters of theology. You can go get Old Testament, New Testament qualifications. But if you don't have the Holy Spirit living down inside of you, if you don't have the Spirit, we talked about that last chapter. Jesus said what? Oh, friend, he said this. He said, I speaketh not of myself. What does he say? Oh, the Spirit quickeneth, but the flesh profiteth nothing. Friend, if you ain't got the Spirit, preacher, you may be qualified to the gills, if you will. I mean, you may be qualified by the world standards. You may have a doctorate of divinity. What? I've always wondered, I mean, who sets the standard? How do you know when you have a doctorate? I mean, when you write all these papers, when you've answered all the questions right? I mean, come on now. I mean, some of the greatest revivals ever happened just come from an old uneducated mountain preacher, and he was qualified in one area. What was he qualified in? He was qualified in prayer. How do I know that? Because guess what? When we pray, guess what? When we talk with God, that Holy Spirit intervenes with us. Oh, friend. Hey, friend, you may be educated this morning, but you may not be qualified. You may be educated enough to preach. You may be educated enough to teach Sunday school. Oh, boy, my goodness. But if you're not qualified with the Holy Spirit living within you, friend, it's all null. It's all null. I know men. I've been in services. And I'm not calling them out. But I found it interesting to hear the Jews. They say, how knoweth this man letters, having never learned? Are you qualified to be teaching us, is what they said. Oh my, what does Jesus say? Jesus says this, my doctrine is not mine, but his that sent me. You know, that's what I was going to title this message, the doctrine of God. God's doctrine. Oh, my goodness, friend. Oh, and it's happening more now today than it ever has been, because we've got information at our fingertips. We've got YouTube, and we've got all of we've got books and books and books at our fingertips on that phone. And people think that doctrine, they've really got it. They'll get their doctrine from Facebook, or they'll get their doctrine from YouTube, right? Without ever opening their Bible. I mean, they think that they're, you know, they'll watch these YouTube videos about these great men on YouTube, right, giving examples of doctrine and what you should believe and how you should believe it. And I see it now more today than ever. We see these podcasts, and we see all of this going on, and we see these people trying to tell you what to believe. What doctrine? Friend, what you need more than anything in your life is not more online resources. It's not more devotion sent to you via email. That's not what you need more in your life, friend. You need more of the Bible, the B-I-B-L-E, the basic instruction before leaving earth. You need the Word of God in your life. You need God's doctrine. And that comes from this holy Bible. Jesus says, my doctrine is not mine, but his that sent me. You know what he was saying? I've fallen right in line with the Father. I'm just teaching what God wants me to teach. I am God. I know what to teach. I'm just teaching it, friend. I'm just being obedient. I'm falling right in line. Oh, friend, we need to get back to God's doctrines, what we need to do. Look, and you ask, well, how, preacher? How do I get right in line? Well, Jesus answers that. Look here, right here. He says, my doctrine is not mine. But what does he say? If any man will do his will, if any man will do his will, he shall know of the doctrine, whether it be of God or whether I speak of myself. You know what verse number 17 says right there? How do we know
God's doctrine. And what does Jesus say? If any man do his will, he shall know of the doctrine. If any man do his will, he shall know of the doctrine. If any man do his will, he shall know of the doctrine this morning. What are you saying, preacher? I'm saying this right here. How you want to know the doctrine of God? How you need to submit to his will. You're going to say, well, friend, preacher, I don't know about that. I don't know about submitting myself. What do you say? I'm saying this right here. That's the only way you're going to have to submit yourself to the will of God to know his doctrine. The Bible says that. It says, if any man will do his will, he shall know of the doctrine. Submission goes right along with schooling right here. Submission goes right along with schooling. You want to know more about God? Give yourself up to God. You want to know more about God? Hey, dive in. Be obedient. Submit yourself to God. They go hand in hand, right? To know is to submit. That's what Jesus is saying. If any man will do his will, do his will. I'm not saying work for your salvation. That's what a lot of preachers will say. I'm saying, oh, listen to that man over on the radio. He's telling you, you've got to do this and do that and jump through these. No, friend, but there's a spirit inside of me that says this right here. I want to be obedient. Because why? Because I want to get closer to God my Father. The more I'm obedient, the closer I'm getting, friend. And that's the same. That's what Jesus is saying here. Hey, become obedient. Have that obedient spirit in your heart. Grow closer to God.

0: this and do that and jump through these. No, friend, but there's a spirit inside of me that says this right here. I want to be obedient. Because why? Because I want to get closer to God my Father. The more I'm obedient, the closer I'm getting, friend. And that's the same. That's what Jesus is saying here. Hey, become obedient. Have that obedient spirit in your heart. Grow closer to God. Have that obedient spirit in your heart. Grow closer to God, and you'll know these things.
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3: Please take your Bible and find 1 Kings chapter 18. Verses 20 through 40. That's the book of 1 Kings, the 18th chapter, verses 20 through 40. These verses give us the story of the prophet Elijah calling down God's fire from heaven at a certain location, at a certain time, for a certain cause. That cause was a spiritual contest in which Elijah was taking on 450 of the prophets of the false god Baal in the midst of a 3.5-year drought in the northern kingdom of Israel. Now, we are devoting a two-part study to this story, and the title of this two-part study is Your Role in Getting God's Fire to Fall. I realize that you aren't confronting any prophets of Baal in your life these days. If you are, my apologies, but I don't think you are. And I realize that you aren't going to see any literal fire come down straight out of heaven on your behalf. Now again, my apologies if that actually happens to you, but I don't think it's going to. But here's the thing, if you can think of that literal fire that Elijah saw as being a metaphor for God showing up in an awesome way to help you as you find yourself in the midst of a very difficult situation, well then you can glean some very important truths from this story. Actually, you can glean an entire spiritual checklist of things that you can do to play your role in getting God's fire to fall upon your situation. Now, in the first part of this two-part study, we looked at the first three things on that spiritual checklist. Item number one was the choice. Not only did Elijah himself make the choice to serve God in the midst of his difficult situation, he actually challenged his fellow citizens of the northern kingdom of Israel to make that same choice. He told them, if the Lord is God, follow him.

But if Baal is God, then follow him. And you have to make this same kind of choice, the choice to choose to serve God, if you want to see God's fire fall upon your situation. God's fire doesn't fall to help rebels, and it doesn't fall to help backsliders. And not only that, but the order must be, God, I'm making the choice to serve you even before you send down the fire. It can't be, hey, God, you send down the fire, and then I'll make the choice to serve you. And then item number two on the spiritual checklist was the commitment. Once you have made that inner choice to serve God in the midst of your difficult situation, you must then showcase that inner choice with an outer commitment. In other words, you have to put legs to your choice. You have to put an audible voice to your inner choice. And Elijah did that when he said, I alone am left a prophet of the Lord, but Baal's prophets are 450. And then item number three off the spiritual checklist for you playing your role to get God's fire to fall is this, the courage. We talked about the courage it takes. Elijah evidenced the kind of courage I'm talking about when he suggested that a contest be held between himself and those 450 prophets of Baal. The contest would involve two bulls, one bull per camp. The bulls would be killed and laid upon altars to serve as potential burnt offerings, sacrifices.

courage it takes. Elijah evidenced the kind of courage I'm talking about when he suggested that a contest be held between himself and those 450 prophets of Baal. The contest would involve two bulls, one bull per camp. The bulls would be killed and laid upon altars to serve as potential burnt offerings, sacrifices. Baal's checklist is the cost. You must pay the cost. Now, last week, we made it as far as verses 25 through 29 of our passage. In those verses, those prophets of Baal take their shot at getting Baal to send down the fire. They call out to him all morning and on past noonday, but nothing happens. They leap upon their altar, but nothing happens. And finally, they even cut themselves, but still nothing happens, even as the blood is flowing from them. Even that doesn't get Baal his attention. Nothing happens with the sacrifice. And so, now, after all of their religious mumbo-jumbo, and all of those motions and gyrations from those prophets of Baal, that false god, well, now it's Elijah's turn. And what he does is just simply astounding. Look at verses 30 through 35. We'll just read these verses. Then Elijah said to all the people, "Come near to me." So all the people came near to him. And he repaired the altar of the Lord that was broken down. Maybe there was an old altar of the Lord at that site, an altar that hadn't been used by anybody in a long time. And Elijah took 12 stones, according to the number of the tribes of the sons of Jacob, to whom the word of the Lord had come, saying, "Israel shall be your name." Then with the stones he built an altar in the name of the Lord, and he made a trench around the altar large enough to hold 2 seahs of seed, and he put the wood in order, cut the bull in pieces, and laid it on the wood, and said, "Fill 4 water pots with water, and pour it on the burnt sacrifice and on the wood." Then he said, "Do it a second time." And they did it a second time. And he said, "Do it a third time." And they did it a third time. So the water ran all around the altar, and he also filled the trench with water. This trench that Elijah dug around his altar was large enough to contain 3 or 4 gallons of water, I guess. So once he has that trench dug around the altar, he then calls for those 4 containers of water to be brought forth and poured over the top of his altar. And that means over the top of the slain bull and over the top of the wood, everything. And then he calls for a second round of 4 containers of water to be poured over everything the same way. And then he calls for a third round of 4 containers of water. And so after that third round of drenching, even the trench that he had dug surrounding the altar was itself just filled with water. The sacrifice is soaked. The wood is soaked. The altar is soaked. The trench has water in it around the altar. I mean, somebody needed to tell Elijah that this was not how to win a contest in which you are trying to get a sacrifice consumed by fire. And to make Elijah's actions even more strange, we must keep in mind that he is calling for all of this water in the midst of a 3.5-year drought. And do you know what that shows us? It shows us there was a steep cost involved with Elijah doing his part to get God's fire to fall. That cost amounted to a lot of precious water being poured out in the midst of a severe famine.
Now, people ask, well,

Where did they get that much water during that drought? And you have to remember that King Ahab was on site. And so if anybody in the land had extra water, he did. So that might have factored into it. And also, earlier in this same chapter, we read that a man named Obadiah, and he was a member of the staff of King Ahab. Ahab was the king of the northern kingdom. Well, Obadiah was keeping 100 prophets of the Lord, not just in bread, in food, but in water, as he was hiding them out in two caves. And so that right there proves that the land wasn't completely bone dry of water yet. But the point here is that mighty works of God come at a cost. I like what David says in 2 Samuel 24:24, and it's repeated in 1 Chronicles 21:24. When David, who was the king of Israel at that time, when King David approached a man named Arauna about buying the land upon which Arauna was threshing out his wheat, Arauna offered to give David the site for free. And Arauna even offered to throw in some oxen for free for David to use as an animal sacrifice. But David said, no, I will buy it all from you at a price. I will not offer burnt offerings to the Lord my God with that which cost me nothing. And so David bought the site and the oxen for 50 shekels of silver. And then he built an altar there, and he offered the oxen as offerings to the Lord. And do you know what ultimately happened?

me nothing. And so David bought the site and the oxen for 50 shekels of silver. And then he built an altar there, and he offered the oxen as offerings to the Lord. And do you know what ultimately happened for David to use as an animal sacrifice? But David said, no, I will buy it all from you at a price. I will not offer burnt offerings to the Lord my God with that which cost me nothing. And so David bought the site and the oxen for 50 shekels of silver. And then he built an altar there, and he offered the oxen as offerings to the Lord. And do you know what ultimately happened at that site? Easy for thinking that God is going to come through for you. It might cost you some confession of sin and repentance of sin, if that is called for on your part. It might cost you some fasting, if God burdens you to fast. It might cost you some time or some money. But if you are really all in with your commitment to getting God's fire to fall, you will pay whatever cost is required. Moving on now. Item number 5 on the spiritual checklist is the call. And I'm talking now about you calling out to God. Look at verses 36 and 37. And it came to pass at the time of the offering of the evening sacrifice, that's 3 o'clock in the afternoon, by the way, that Elijah the prophet came near and said, Lord God of Abraham, Isaac, and Israel, Israel's another name for Jacob, let it be known this day that you are God in Israel, and I am your servant, and that I have done all these things at your word. Hear me, O Lord, hear me, that this people may know that you are the Lord God, and that you have turned their hearts back to you again. So obviously what we're talking about here is prayer. Elijah was a great man of prayer. In James chapter 5, verses 17 and 18, the Bible says that Elijah prayed earnestly that it would not rain, and it did not rain in the land for 3 years and 6 months. And then it says he prayed again, and the heaven gave rain. And I want you to notice something here in verse 36. Look again at the very end of verse 36. Elijah says to God, I have done all these things at your word. What's interesting about that is the fact that

not rain in the land for 3 years and 6 months. And then it says he prayed again and the heaven gave rain. And I want you to notice something here in verse 36. Look again at the very end of verse 36. Elijah says to God, I have done all these things at your word. What's interesting about that is the fact that rain in the land for 3 years and 6 months. And then it says he prayed again and the heaven gave rain. And I want you to notice something here in verse 36. Look again at the very end of verse 36. Elijah says to God, I have done all these things at your word. What's interesting about that is the fact that we don't read about the Lord. He is God. The Lord, He is God. Now, here's a question for you. What do you think fire

and the heaven gave rain. And I want you to notice something here in verse 36. Look again at the very end of verse 36. Elijah says to God, I have done all these things at your word. What's interesting about that is the fact that we don't read about the Lord. He is God. The Lord, He is God. Now, here's a question for you. What do you think fire falling? In verse 39, they fall on their faces and they say, the Lord, He is God. The Lord, He is God. So there it is. The credit given to the Lord for what He had done. Notice that those people, they didn't fall down and worship Elijah. They fell down and worshiped Elijah's God. And likewise, notice that Elijah wasn't out there saying, did I build an altar or what? Did I make a sacrifice or what? Did I pray a prayer or what? No, he gave God all the credit too. And if God sends his fire down to fix your situation, you need to be sure that you give him and him alone all the credit for doing the fixing. And with that, we come to the seventh and last item on the spiritual checklist for you, doing your part to play your role in getting God's fire to fall upon your difficult circumstance. You say you have a real problem in your life and you want God to send down his fire to fix it. Well, you're going to have to do your part to help that happen. First, you're going to have to make the choice to serve God right there in the midst of your problem. Second, you're going to have to show the commitment to God that gives outer evidence of that inner choice. In other words, you have to back up your choice with your actions. Third, you're going to have to evidence the courage it takes to do the Lord's work in the midst of your situation. Fourth, you're going to have to pay the cost necessary to get the fire to fall. Fifth, you're going to have to voice the call to God, asking him to send down the fire. And sixth, you're going to have to give God the credit when he does indeed send down the fire. And now, seventh and last, there's one last part of this, and we don't need to miss this. I want you to get this. You're also going to have to put in the work of what I'll call the completion. The completion. This means that when God shows up and shows off regarding your situation, you must be sure to do your part to complete the process of this whole thing. Look at verse 40, our last verse. And Elijah said to them, seize the prophets of Baal. Do not let one of them escape. So they seized them, and Elijah brought them down to the brook Kishon and executed them there. Wow. Now, did Elijah do all of that executing personally, or did he have others help him? I don't know. It just says that Elijah executed them at that brook. But whatever the exact details were, there was a mass execution that afternoon. And if this scene of mass executions doesn't sit well with you, I would remind you that all Elijah was doing here was obeying that body of law, the Mosaic law, the Old Testament law, that God had given the nation of Israel to live by. According to that law, and we read this in passages such as Deuteronomy chapter 13, verses 1 through 5, and Deuteronomy chapter 17, verses 2 through 7. According to that law, if somebody came into Israel and tried to lead the Israelites away from God into the worship of false gods, that person was to be put to death. That was in the law. So all Elijah did was do what the law said to do in that kind of situation. And I have to tell you that there are other Old Testament stories that end with what we might call gore after God shows up in a great way. I'll just give you a couple of them, a couple of examples here. First, in 1 Samuel chapter 17, we read that famous story where David kills the giant Goliath by using a sling to launch a rock that sinks deep into the giant's forehead. Well, that was God sending down the fire, if you want to think of it that way, to help his servant David. But then,
immediately following

that giant crashing dead to the ground, do you remember what happens? David runs over to him, pulls Goliath's own huge sword out, and uses it to cut off Goliath's head. Do you know what you call that? The completing of that great work of the Lord. And then the second example I'll mention is the story of Daniel in the lion's den. That story is found in Daniel chapter 6. A group of evil men conspire to get Daniel thrown into a den of ravenous lions. But God sends an angel to shut the mouths of those lions so that Daniel spends all night in there and isn't harmed. That was God sending down the fire to help his servant Daniel. Well, in the morning, Daniel is pulled up from there. But that's not where the story ends. After having Daniel rescued, the king then commands that those evil men who had conspired against Daniel be cast themselves into that lion's den. And the king also commands that the wives and children of those men be cast in there. And the Bible says those lions overpowered all those people and broke all their bones in pieces even before those people reached the bottom of that pit. Do you know what you call that? The completing of that great work of the Lord. Now, of course, you won't be putting anyone to death. You better not be, as a way of you completing God's work after God has interjected himself into your situation in a powerful way. But that doesn't mean that you won't be required to do something. So the point here is, don't leave anything undone in regards to the Lord's work after he has sent his fire into your situation. And by the way, let me also say this. If God has somehow dealt with your problem, do anything and everything you need to do in order to not let that problem crop up again in your life. I mean, one round of fire falling from heaven really ought to be enough to do for good for any singular problem. Now, in closing, let me just say that you can never tell where God is willing to send down his fire. He is the keeper of the flame, so to speak, and he and he alone decides if he is willing to send down his fire, how he will do it, where he will do it, and when he will do it. But anytime you find yourself in need of this kind of sudden, powerful, even miraculous help, your best move will be to commit yourself to these seven things that we've named over the course of this two-part study and just leave the rest with God. Elijah didn't make God do one thing God didn't already want to do, but he certainly did put himself in a position where God could do it. And you and I need to follow that wise example. 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

0: ye not that your body is the temple of the Holy Ghost, which is in you, which you have of God, that you're not your own, for you're bought with a price.
1: Amen.
0: Therefore, glorify God in your body, in your spirit, which are God's.
1: Amen.
0: We're a buying people. And there's seldom a day goes by but what we do not make several purchases. And I mean, we're brought up buying. I mean, little old youngins nowadays know what it's like to go into a store and lay down the money and make that purchase. And we're one more buying people. Now, I'll tell you what, friend, we like to get what we paid for. And we'll shop around. We're bargain hunters, you know. And we know what it sells for over here compared to over yonder. And we'll shop around and we'll compare prices. And then in spite of it all, sometimes we'll get a hold of something, you know. We'll say, well, I didn't get what paid for. And we'll run back with it. And I'll tell you, the stores that are flourishing the most this generation are those that give you no hassle when you take it back. Boy, we like that.
1: Yeah.
0: We're a buying crowd. But did you ever stop and think about Jesus? Boy, he, in spite of it all, sometimes we'll get a hold of something, you know, we'll say, well, I didn't get what paid for him. We'll run back with it. And I'll tell you, the stores that are flourishing the most this generation are those that give you no hassle when you take it back. Boy, we like that. We're a buying crowd. But did you ever stop and think about Jesus? Boy, he never came into this world by a price. Jesus paid that price.
2: Thank you, Lord. Bless you, Lord.
0: I'll preach a little while tonight on this subject. Did God get what he paid for?
2: Bless you, Lord.
1: Bless him, Lord.
0: Yeah, man, I mean, let that soak in a minute. Now, buddy, I tell you, when we buy something, we want the most for the least. But when God purchased up, boy, I feel like he got the least for the most. He bought, you're bought, you're paid for if you're a child of God. You're not your own. He paid for you. Is God getting what he paid for? You think about it for a moment. Boy, I'm seeing a fact here, it brings conviction. Yeah, but I mean, next time you think you've arrived. Yeah, but next time you think, bless God, it's time to get on your old high horse that you've done got somewhere down the road with God, and you've arrived, you just dwell on that a minute. God get what he paid for in you. Yep, man. Now, I'll tell you what, mister, we'll look it over. Now, I want you to imagine, so what if you bought a gallon of milk and you went up to the cash register at that grocery store and set it down, and there was a price on that jug, and you laid down that money, what it says, as the purchase price, and you pay for that, start to leave, and that man says, wait a minute now, you just get half of that. He jerks a jug out from under the counter, gets him a funnel, pours half of it in there. What are you going to say? Give my money back. So, as the purchase price, and you pay for that, start to leave, and that man says, wait a minute now, you just get half of that. He jerks a jug out from under the counter, gets him a funnel, pours half of it in there. What are you going to say? Give my money back. Lord, me, bless God, listen, you ain't supposed to have one arm listen doing the works of the devil and one arm trying to work for God. Buddy, he don't know nothing. Woo, hallelujah. You ain't got one leg carry you to the house of God and another leg carry you to the hell holes of this world. Buddy, he don't know nothing. You ain't got one ear listen to dirty jokes.

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Bless God. He paid for both of them. You're bought with a price. You're not your own.

0: You ain't got one leg carry you to the house of God and another leg carry you to the hell holes of this world. Betty, he bought both of them. You ain't got one ear to listen to dirty jokes and one ear to listen to the Word of God. No, sir. Bless God. He paid for both of them. You're bought with a price. You're not your own. You ain't got one leg carry you to the house of God and another leg carry you to the hell holes of this world. Betty, he bought both of them. You ain't got one ear to listen to dirty jokes and one ear to listen to the Word of God. No, sir. Bless God. He paid for both of them. You're bought with a price. You're not your own. I'm not my own.
1: What about a church life?
0: Sir, bless God. He paid for both of them. You're bought with a price. You're not your own. I'm not my own.
1: What about a church life?
0: There's no sheep don't have to worry about provision. That shepherd takes care of that, does he not? Well, I'm not my own, but I'm not my own. You say you're not your own. Bless God, the shepherd takes care of that.
2: Amen.
0: Not my own provider. Boy, it's amazing. He does, didn't it? I mean, well, I had a preacher friend here a while back point something out to me that I'd never dwelt that much on. And I'm thinking about this thing. Did you ever stop and think back yonder in the prodigal son? The Bible said came to himself. And he said, I'm a going home.
3: That's right.
0: I don't know what anybody else is going to do.
3: That's right, preacher. Amen.
0: This homecoming day for me.
3: Yeah.
0: I'm a going home. And bless God, I tell you, he hit the road, buddy, that day.
3: That's right.
0: Did you ever stop and think about the fact, I don't believe he took a shower.
3: Amen.
0: I don't believe he got in the bathtub. Yeah, I don't believe he needed no water. John Evans said, I'm going to clean that. No, sir. Bless God, I believe he hit the road with a smell of hog rot all over him.
3: Yeah.
0: I believe he's out yonder on the road, smell like an old pig, bless God.
3: Yeah.
0: I mean, listen, with the evidence of the hog rot smeared all over him. And my friend, look, whoa, but however the Bible said, the Father ran through his arms around him. God, I'm telling you, and kissed him, and hugged him, and he had the smell of the hot blood all over him. He smelled like an old pig, and the Father run, and threw his arms around him, and he said, bring me a ring, bring me some shoes for his feet, bring

And he's alive again. Woo! Hallelujah. Glory to God. Did you ever stop and think about, buddy, that father didn't take him home and robe him. He said, bring me a robe. Buddy, it didn't wait till he got home, put a ring on his finger. It ain't when he got home to put shoes on his feet. No, sir. He said, servant, run, get me a ring. Run, get me some shoes. Run, get me a robe. This old boy smelled like a hog, had the hog blood all over him, and daddy wants him to look like him when they go back through town. Woo! Oh, I tell you. And he put a robe on him. He said, I want him to look like me. He put a ring on his finger. He said, I want him to have that authoritative look like his daddy. He said, I want him to walk like me. And he put shoes on his feet. And bless God, he paraded him through town that day. Woo, proud of him, thank God. But I tell you, church, we're in a parade tonight. Woo, boy, one of these days. Glory to God. Listen, we're going home, but we're being paraded tonight. Thank God, my Father, through the towns of this world. Woo! Hallelujah. What a providing God we've got. Robe, bring shoes, and a fatty calf awaiting.

when he get there. Glory to God, and supper on the table. Hallelujah. Boy, I don't know how in the world I stay as quiet as I do. Listen, what a blessing tonight. I'm not my own provider. I'm not my own defender. An old sheep ain't got no means of defense. Amen. Yeah, but I mean, listen, they can't bite like a dog, kick like a mule. An old sheep ain't got a better defense whatsoever. Bless God, but he don't have to worry about it. He got a shepherd. Amen. With a rod and a staff. And he don't have to worry about defense. Oh, just let my enemies rant and rave. Let them hoot and holler and cuss. And listen and criticize me. Bless God, my shepherd will take care of me. I'm not my own tonight, Steffi. Bless God, I'm not my own defender. I'm not my own provider. I'm not my own God. Did you ever see a sheep carrying a road map? Road atlas? Says over here's where the good pasture is. And up here's where you'll find. No, sir. He just follows the shepherd.

0: Yeah, about that. You got a bad of God about you. I mean, it won't take you long to figure that out, buddy. What they're in it for. No, listen, that's our aim tonight. That's our goal, to bring glory to Him. Thank God.
1: Amen. Praise Him. Praise
0: Him. We've been bought with a price.
1: Amen.
0: Redeemed. And when God's given us reasons here to glorify Him, did you notice what He didn't say? He didn't say, because I made you glorify me, did He? Now, He did. Man, He made you. He made me. He didn't even resort to that. Say, that's why y'all do it. He didn't even say, it's because I keep you. No, sir. He said, it's because I redeemed you. I bought you back. The devil got a hold of you. And when you listen to the hot shops of hell with Jesus and laid down the price, buddy, and redeemed you and redeemed me, bless God. Now, He said, on the basis of that, glorify me.
1: Amen. Amen. Thank you.
0: Heard of a little old boy. You know, made him a boat. And he got that little old boat out yonder, floating it one day, and it got away from him, and some evil boys stole it away. Went off down the road with it, and a few days later, he saw that little old boat down yonder in the pawn shop window. And went in, he said, Mister, that's my boat. And he said, Son, that's my boat. I bought it. I paid some boys for it. And he said, well, it's my boat. He said, me and my daddy made that boat. And he said, well, if you get it, son, you'll have to have a certain amount of money. And he told him how much. The little boy didn't have the money, but he went running to his father. That daddy came back, laid down that money, and redeemed that boat. That little old boy went off down the street that day hugging that little old boat to him. And he said, little boat, you're twice mine.
1: Amen.
0: Said, I made you. Them mean fellas stole you away and I bought you back, and you're twice mine.
1: Amen.
0: Lord God, their Father, tonight, John in glory.
1: Amen.
0: Hugging his children right up close to him, saying, you're twice mine.
1: Amen.
0: And the devil stole you away, but into the hawk shops of hell with Jesus, and with the silver of his tears and the gold of his blood, he paid the price, bless God, and he bought us back. And you're bought with a price. You're not your own. I'm not my own. We've been bought.

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2: Bibles this morning. Let's turn to the book of Mark, chapter number 6. Mark chapter number 6. Mark chapter number 6. Let's all at Ken and Will stand in honor and reverence to the reading of God's word. Mark chapter number 6. Mark chapter number 6. We're going to be reading a very familiar passage of Scripture, Mark chapter number 6. I want to show you what the Lord showed me in this passage of Scripture. Mark chapter 6, beginning in verse number 45. Mark chapter 6, in verse 45, the Bible says here in the Gospel of Mark, "And straightway he constrained his disciples to get into the ship, go to the other side, to Bethsaida, while he sent away the people. And when he had sent them away, he departed into a mountain to pray. And when even was come, the ship was in the midst of the sea, and he alone on the land. And he saw them toiling and rowing, for the wind was contrary unto them. And about the fourth watch of the night, he cometh unto them, walking upon the sea, and would have passed by them. But when they saw him walking upon the sea, they supposed it had been a spirit, and cried out. For they all saw him, and were troubled. And immediately he talked with them, and saith unto them, I be not afraid. And he went unto them unto the ship, and the wind ceased, and they were sore amazed in themselves beyond measure, and wondered, for they considered not the miracle of the loaves, for their heart was hardened." I want to go to the Lord in prayer at this time. Our Father in heaven, we bow before you this morning. God, we thank you, Lord, for another opportunity to come to your house. Thank you, Lord, for each and every one that's here. God, I pray that you'd bless them for their efforts of being here today, Lord. For those that's listening and can't be here, God, I pray that you'd bless them, God. You'd just have your will and way in this service, Lord. Thank you for the singing, the good fellowship, Lord. And now the time of preaching, Lord, I pray that your will be done in this service today, Lord, that I'd be a mouthpiece that you could use, Lord.

that you come in and do what needs to be done, to speak to us, to give us that we're in need of, Lord. And Lord, once again, I pray that you'd bind the devil outside this building. He'd have no interference whatsoever, that your name would be honored and glorified. And you'd have free reign in hearts and lives today, God. And for everything that's said and done, we'll give you all the honor and the praise and the glory, which in your name we pray. Amen. You may be seated. I believe this message this morning speaks to us all in some way, shape, or form. If we'll be honest with ourselves this morning, if you ever remembered a time in your life, and you don't have to speak it out or talk about it, or just between you and God, or you and your family, or whatever the case may be, but a time in your life where God intervened in an impossible situation that only God could do, when a God moment, I guess you would say, or God showed up and God done God things that nobody else could do in that situation, in that impossible moment in your life, in that situation where you were scared or afraid or you were in uncharted territory in your life. And despite all of that, despite all the situation, despite all the circumstances that you're dealt with, God saw fit to bless you in the middle of that situation. God saw fit not only help you, to not only be there for you, to show up and do what God is only capable of doing that we can't do, but he saw fit to bless you during that situation. We can think many times in our life, I believe, if we'll be honest, of the times that God has blessed us, the times that Jesus has showed up. And here we're reading a similar situation. Now, to set the stage of this service this morning, or this message, I want you to remember Jesus just got done feeding the multitude with 5 loaves of bread and 2 little fish. Amen. And the disciples was able to see that miracle firsthand. We see that there was leftovers. Amen. There was crumbs after there was leftover food that Jesus was able to feed this 5,000 men and their entire families, the wives, the children, this whole multitude, and have food left over from 5 loaves of bread and 2 fishes. The disciples saw that. And I don't know about you, but I'm not the sharpest knife in the drawer. That would have amazed me. Would it not you? If I would have been there and been hungry and wanting to be fed, and I saw the disciples bring out 5 loaves of bread and 2 fish and way over 5,000 people there in the crowd, I would have been like us Baptists. I said, there ain't no way that this Happy Meal is going to feed 5,000 people. Amen? There ain't no way that God's going to be able to use that and feed everybody. I mean, it just don't happen. It's not going to happen. But don't you know that God showed up? Jesus took, because he was the Son of God, Jesus took those 5 loaves and 2 fish and filled every belly there to where they were full and didn't eat any more, and there was crumbs left over. I don't know about you, but that's a God thing. Morning. Keep in mind, the disciples were still having a hard time, I guess you'd say, adapting to who Jesus really was. They were having I believe they were still some skepticism in their minds and their hearts. They was believing that this was the Son of God, that this was God in the flesh, that this was the sinless Lamb of God that was sent to die for the sins of the world and to perform these miracles and these teachings. And certainly, I agree, it would be hard to understand. It would be hard to fathom just what God was doing through his only begotten Son, Jesus Christ. And these disciples were there, and Jesus asked them to follow him. Now, that'd been a hard pill to swallow, too. Jesus, God's only begotten Son, saying, listen, I want you, I think enough of you, that I want you to follow me. I want you to be my disciple. They were on a pedestal, so to speak. They were called by God through Jesus Christ to follow him, to help in the teachings, to help in the miracles, to help in the preaching, to help spread the gospel.

of Jesus Christ and of salvation. So just after they got feeding the multitude, just after the 5,000 got fed, the Bible says Jesus went on that night to pray, went on alone to pray, sent his disciples out. And wouldn't you know that the ship began to get into some rough water. Now we read and that the ship was there and the rough water, the wind was blowing and was contrary to the ship. That means that the ship was going into the wind. It was going into the storm. It was going in. It wasn't having help. A matter of fact, the disciples had to do twice as much work. Amen. To get in, to go against the wind, against the storm, and go the way they're supposed to go. You notice a lot of times, church, when we have hardships and troubles, situations in our life, that we've got to go against everything that is around us, that it seems like everything is working against us, that we're all alone. Oftentimes we feel like we're the only one that understands, or we're the only one that feels this way, and nobody can relate to us, and we're going against the grain, against the wind, against the storm, and we got to work twice as hard. Now I want you to think about that. Keep that thought in your mind, okay? Here we see the disciples in the storm. Jesus on land now, sees his disciples out there, worried to death, scared to death, and as hard as they could to try to keep this ship from sinking, keep this ship floating and going the way that it was supposed to go. And I imagine in the back of some disciples' minds, there might have been some said, well, Jesus left us now, trying to leave us here in this storm and this situation. And here we are out in the sea, and we're fighting this storm, and Jesus sees that, and Jesus sees the fear in their eyes. Jesus sees the fear in the disciples' eyes. Can I tell you this morning that Jesus sees the troubling situation in your eyes? He already knows. He already knows what's going on. He already knows where you're truly at with Him. He already knows how you truly feel. And when those situations come, and we, like the disciples, the first thing we begin to do is say, cry out, God, where are you at? Why are we going through this? Do you ever have situations that you don't understand how or why? But it don't make any difference because you're dealt those situations. Amen? These disciples didn't understand how or why they were in this storm. They found themselves in this boat all alone. And Jesus saw them. The Bible says Jesus began to walk on water. And notice this, Jesus wasn't necessarily going to them. The Bible says that he would have passed by in verse 48. But when they saw him walking upon the sea, they supposed it to be a spirit and cried out. For they all saw him and were troubled. And immediately he talked to them and saith unto them, be of good cheer, it is I, be not afraid. Jesus saw the distraught. Jesus saw how they were handling this situation. And it troubled Jesus. And I'll tell you why. What did the disciples just come from? A miracle of feeding 5,000. Amen? What did the disciples just witness? Jesus eating 5 loaves of bread, 2 fish, multitude, and having leftovers. What did disciples witness before that? They saw Jesus say, I want you to come follow me. I want you to go out in the highways and the hedges. I want you to go with me and help me teach the gospel, salvation. But a little old storm came, and the disciples
And like us as Christians, a lot of times forgot about what he's done before we're able to move forward. And I'll give you this thought this morning. We've got to be able to look back before we move forward. And what I'm saying by that is this, and this is what Jesus told his disciples, and then Mark brings it out here. He said, be of good cheer. It is I. Be not afraid. And he went up unto the ship, then went with them up into the ship, and the wind ceased, and they were sore amazed in themselves beyond measure, and wondered. Now look at verse 52, for they considered not the miracle of the loaves, for their heart was hardened. We have an opportunity, church, in the trials and troubles in our lives, to either harden our heart against Jesus Christ or soften our hearts towards Him. Wait a minute, preacher, I'm a Christian. You can be a Christian with a hard heart, trust me. You can be a Christian with a hard heart. You can be a Christian. Now listen to me. I want you to think about this. You can be a Christian and willfully neglect or reject the ability of God working in impossible situations in your life. I'm thankful this morning that God still loves me. I'm thankful this morning that God doesn't love me like I love Him. Now think about that, church. You say, preacher, you are to love Him. No, I do. I don't show it. I don't live it like I should. Amen. We don't do it. We fail so many times, or I do. You're better than me. I fail. I come short of the glory of God many times in my life. And just like the disciples, I find myself in situations in my life and troubles come. Storms surface before us, and what do? We panic. We freak out. God, where are you at? Why is this happening? What did I do to deserve this? And we willfully forget about all the things prior that God has done. Now, let's just not talk about disciples. Let's go back in the Old Testament a little bit. You remember the story of Moses. He's leading the children of Israel to the promised land. But they had some obstacles. Amen? They had some obstacles on the brink of entering the promised land. They were overcome by fear, just like the disciples began to panic at the obstacles standing in their way. That's when Moses stepped in. Moses stepped in. He told them to look back. Back. Matter of fact, I want to show you in the Bible. Turn to Deuteronomy chapter number 4 if you want to, or if you don't.

Moses. He's leading the children of Israel to the promised land. But they had some obstacles. Amen? They had some obstacles on the brink of entering the promised land. They were overcome by fear, just like the disciples began to panic at the obstacles standing in their way. That's when Moses stepped in. Moses stepped in. He told them to look back. Look back. Matter of fact, I want to show you in the Bible. Turn to Deuteronomy chapter number 4 if you want to, or if you don't. On the brink of entering the promised land, they were overcome by fear, just like the disciples began to panic at the obstacles standing in their way. That's when Moses stepped in. Moses stepped in. He told them to look back. Look back. Matter of fact, I want to show you in the Bible. Turn to Deuteronomy chapter number 4 if you want to, or if you don't, I'll go ahead and read. Just they had to endure the wilderness. Amen. Crossing dry ground in the middle of a sea. You tell me that ain't a God thing? Didn't even get mud on their shoes. But here in this situation, the people are only focused on the problem, the enemy. Church, when we get so focused on our problems, we forget about our one true solution. Or we neglect that being God. And you know what happens when we focus enough on the problems? Now listen, I'm talking myself just as much as I am you. When we focus enough on the problems and not the solution or not the way out or not that helps just around the corner, or we still got God on our side, the faster our fear will grow. The faster your fear will grow. I wonder what the disciples would have done. A whole lot of them panicking there, and Jesus didn't show up. And I'm not trying to take this story out of context. Just bear with me. This is cast with canon, imagining things here. Imagine some of them would abandon ship. I imagine some of them would have turned on each other. Why did you listen to Jesus? You're the reason we got out here. Why didn't you stand up and tell him we weren't going to do this? Why? All the excuses, all the chaos that could have ensued. Jesus showed up right on time, and listen to what he said. Be of good cheer. It is I, be not afraid. I don't know about you, church. I thought about this, and you're going to laugh, but it's true. I've watched enough of these cruise ships sinking to know if I'm on a boat and it starts tilting, I'm not going to be a good cheer. Amen? I'm going to be a bad cheer. If I'm on a boat and it starts tilting, and I've watched them cruise ships, and just imagine how fascinating how big they are and all that and all the beauty and all that, and how that thing can float, but also how that thing can sink, can turn over, can capsize. And these disciples were on this little bitty boat out here in the dark, and the sea began to rage against them. And Jesus comes up and says, be of good cheer. He says, I, be not afraid. You know why he said that? I believe with all my heart, Jesus, in those few words, said a multitude to those disciples. It is I. Remember what I done back here, feeding the multitude just a few hours ago? Remember all the teachings and all the preachings? Remember all the miracles that you've seen me perform? I'm the same one that done that. That's just got in the boat with you. How many times do you think Jesus has said that to us? When we begin to freak out, panic, we begin to focus too much on the problem and not the solution in our lives when trouble comes. And Jesus said, Cass, don't you remember a few years back, I showed up in your life, I protected you, I kept you safe, I blessed you.

0: in an impossible situation. I came and done what only I could do for you. Don't you remember that? And here you are fretting over something else. And just to be honest, and I think you'll agree with me, putting it in short term, we forget about Jesus. We forget about who he is. We forget about how powerful he is. We forget about who he's the son of. We forget about what he done on Calvary. We forget about why he went to the cross. We forget about what he had to go through to get there. All for you and I. And our heart starts hardening. Or we have an opportunity to soften our heart and just trust him. I can stand, listen. I've been through some things in my life. I'm just being honest with you. It's hard to trust Jesus sometimes. I'm just being honest with you. It's hard to trust, especially when you don't agree and you don't understand. You didn't see it coming. It took you by surprise. It devastated you. It's hard to trust when things like that happen that we think, if you're like me, are not supposed to happen. Or the farthest from your mind to happen. And we're dealt these situations in our life. And we do just like the disciples. We forget about Jesus. We forget about what he's done before in our lives. We forget about the power of God that we've seen so many times, not just in Scripture, but in our own lives. And what about this? We forget about salvation. We forget about salvation. I'm not saying that this is unbelief, but I'm saying as a Christian, because of our flesh, and this is how intense our flesh is, we have the ability to still reject God. We have the ability to still reject and not trust him and not place our trouble in and not give them to us. How do you know, preacher? I've done it. I've suffered. I'm ashamed. But I'll be the first to admit it's hard to just trust Jesus sometimes. But it shouldn't be. He don't make it hard. We make it hard. Amen. He don't make it hard for us to trust him. I mean, my goodness, look at what all we've read from Genesis to Revelation. What he's prepared for us when we leave this old sinful world. What he's done in our heart and life when we accept him as our Lord and Savior. What he's done, he's never left us. He's never forsaken us. We couldn't be lost if we wanted to now that we've asked Jesus to come to our heart and life and be saved. He's with us till the end. How much more proof do we need? But we still, as Christians, have a hard time trusting. That's why this scripture fascinates me. It says, be of good cheer. It is I. Be not afraid. We look at Moses and the children of Israel, of what they were on the brink of possessing, what they were on the brink of inheriting here, the promised land. And what they were on the brink of having and so close and forgot everything and was scared to death, panicked, freaking out. And church, don't tell me this morning that we've not done the same in our lives at some point in time. Can I tell you this morning? And I'm right in the boat with you. It's hard. But that's what we got Jesus for, is to trust him. I'm so ashamed sometimes. I just don't trust him like I should. How many times have you said why or how or what caused this or what did I do to deserve this? All the things that we come up in our mind. The disciples was doing the same thing. They were scared. They were freaking out. They were terrified. Here they are in this storm and all this happens. And Jesus comes and says, be good cheer, it is I. It is I, be not afraid. And he went up into the ship, the Bible says, and the wind ceased, and they were amazed. You know why they were amazed? Because they're still having a hard time accepting Jesus for who he really was. I'm going to say this morning, and I'm just being honest. This is the truth. It may make you mad. It may upset you, but I'm telling you the truth. How many times has Jesus spiritually spoken to us and say, listen, I'm right here. Things are going to be all right. I've never left you. I've never forsook you. I've been with you the whole time. And we do the same thing. We're amazed that Jesus shows up. And we're amazed that he's able to do what he does. We're in essence doing the same thing the disciples are doing. We're not letting Jesus be who Jesus is in our life. Plain and simple. Be of good cheer, it is I. The wind ceased. Storm stopped. They were amazed. And then, verse 52, for they considered not the miracle of the loaves, for their heart was hardened. In the same way, our lives, and I don't know what's going on in your life today. We've all got, all of us have got some sort of trouble or trials or tribulations we're going through. If you're not going through them, you better get ready because you're fixing to go through them. If you've just come out of them, praise the Lord, but get ready, they're going to come again. Amen? That's life. But I want you to remember this morning. It's good to stop. Remember. Before going through a trial, what Jesus has done in the past for you.
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0: John 3, chapter 3, and we'll begin reading probably in verse 14. We'll read there and we're going to preach from. But I thought this morning as I was coming down, before I come down, I always try to get WKYK on upstairs. Some like to listen to them singing before service. And they were singing this song, playing this song, Hallelujah Squires. And the last verse before I come down is this. Now I see an old man gasping for breath. Soon he'll be gone as his eyes close in death. He looked at me and said, boy, don't look so blue. I'm a-going up to heaven. How about you? I thought of Lucille, because there in the last few days she'd been gasping for breath. They put something bigger on her to help her to breathe, and her oxygen was down pretty low a few times. And I thought, hell, you know, we're sad. We are heartbroken. We miss her. I miss going by and getting that candy, taking her CDs, coming by here and getting a handful of candy as I go by. But we'll see her again one of these days. But God is so good. He is. I'm thankful. They are grace for every need. I am. I'm thankful for that. If you have your Bibles in the book of John chapter 3, find your place, stand with us. And we're going to preach a simple thought, simple message. And but it's a good message. Not that it's good preaching, but it's a good message. And we just pray that somebody, if you're here this morning, and you do not know him, you don't know Jesus Christ as your personal Savior, I want to introduce you to him. He loves you this morning. He cares for you. And look in the book of John chapter 14. And as Moses lifted up the serpent in the wilderness, even so must the Son of Man be lifted up, that whosoever believeth in him should not perish, but have eternal life. For God sent not, and for God so loved the world that he begave his only begotten Son, that whosoever believeth in him shall not perish, but have everlasting life. For God sent not his Son into the world to condemn the world, but that the world through him might be saved. He that believeth on him is not condemned, but he that believeth not is condemned already, because he hath not believed in the name of the only begotten Son of God. And this is the condemnation, that light is come into the world, and men love darkness rather than light, because their deeds were evil. For everyone that doeth evil hateth the light, neither cometh to the light, lest his deeds should be reproved. But he that doeth truth cometh to the light, that his deeds may be made manifest, that they are wrought in God. Jerry, pray with us, will you? Hey, you can be seated. You can be seated. This morning, God began to deal with my heart on this scripture, mainly on John 3:16. My pastor, Brother Denver Stiles, the pastor I had when he was at Ivy Gap, said when he first started preaching, Brother Mike, everywhere he preached on John 3:16. Everywhere he went. You say, well, that ain't studying, I ain't doing this or that. That's what God put in his heart. Every word he preached John 3:16. You know, I'd be ashamed if some preacher somewhere don't want to preach from John 3:16. What a disgrace. Hey, that's what God done, and that's what God done for you and for me, that he gave his only begotten Son. I want to preach this morning on this thought, God loves you. Hey, you may be sitting here this morning and you'll be amazed at the people you run into that don't think God loves them. Hey, and you may be surprised. They could be somebody sitting here in this congregation that really don't believe that God loves you. So that ain't possible. We don't know nobody's heart. Right. You don't know nobody's heart.
1: How you know why? How you know? You know them by the works. How you know by the fruit that they bear? How you can tell? You can be around somebody not long, and you sort of get an idea that person knows God. I've been at a lot of funerals, and they've been some I wasn't sure about. I wasn't, and when I done the service, I couldn't say, "Boy, they're in heaven." Not one time I'd ever do that. I can't say they're shouting the hills of glory. I can't say that because I don't know. But they some you've been around like Lucille, and like some down through the years, they was a doubt in my mind where they was. Hey, I didn't care Miss Morrow stand up in that funeral and say they're shouting it out, how they're with the Lord. Hey, you say, "Preacher, you shouldn't, you don't know." Hey, they some you know by their fruit that they bear. Then you know by his spirit. Hey, it's not our spirit bears witness with their spirit. Right. It's our witness bears witness with his spirit. Right. And then it don't take you long to hook up somebody. Hey, been people down through the years I worked with. Hey, been people down through the years I lived around. They've been people that I was around. And there's something, connection right there. You know there was something you had familiar with. And you know that. Hey, but I'm glad that this morning that you can know without a shadow of a doubt that you're saved by the grace of God. But there's those that don't even know. They're blind. Devil's got them blinded. Got their minds blinded. Hey, I know a guy in the hospital that, I don't know about his salvation. He'll say he's saved and all that, but I don't know. Only God knows. But I do know this. If you're ever saved, you're not what you used to be. And if you're walking down the same old road, doing the same old things, and it don't bother you, then there's something wrong on the inside of you. I'm going to tell you, when he saved me, he changed me. Hey, I didn't get up and have to wait for 2 weeks to find out. I mean, there was something that about God had changed me. And I ain't been everything I ought to be down through the years, Brother Mike. But I ain't what I used to be. Amen. Huh? And I do know this when I do wrong, Nanny. There's something on the inside of my heart convicts me of that. Amen. Hey, I'm thankful for the Holy Ghost, but I want somebody, whether you're here this morning or whether you're listening to my radio next week or that you're watching my way of Facebook, I want you to know this morning, God loves you. Amen. We're all familiar with John chapter 3. Nicodemus comes to Jesus by night and he inquires about the kingdom of God. And this is what Jesus told him. Hey, he said to him, "Verily I say unto you, except a man be born again, he cannot see the kingdom of God." Hey, Nicodemus was a ruler of the Jews. Nicodemus knew the scriptures. Nicodemus was faithful probably to the temple, but he knew there was something missing in his life. Churches are full of people that go to church Sunday morning, Sunday night, Wednesday night, and they're going to die and go to hell if they don't get saved. Ain't no other way around it. Hey, listen, they put their dress on, hey, they put their suits on, hey, they have a form of godliness, the Bible says, but denying the power thereof. Hey, listen, it's not the clothes you wear that makes you a Christian. Hey, it's not looking all that. I mean, it ain't what made it. Hey, it's not what on the outside, the appearance, but it's what's on the heart that changes you and makes a difference in your life. Yes, sir. Hey, God loves you this morning. And he told Nicodemus, he said, hey, without you being born again, you'll not even see the kingdom of God. Nicodemus says, well, how can I be born again? How can I go to mother's womb? He told him this, except a man be born of water and of the spirit, he cannot enter into the kingdom of God. And then he said, that which is born of the flesh is flesh, and that which is born of the spirit is spirit. And marvel not that I said unto thee, ye must be born again. Hey, you must be born again. Hey, there's no other way. Hey, listen, there ain't no other way. And he gives the example of the wind. Wind bloweth where it listens. Listeth, and thou hearest the sound thereof, but canst not tell whence it cometh and whither it goes. So is everyone that is born of the Spirit. I mean, let me tell you what he's saying. When the Holy Ghost gets dealing with you, you can't get away from him. He's gonna ditch you. He's gonna hunt you. He's gonna deal with you. Hey, you can run. You can hide. Hey, but hey, you may find him. If you don't accept him, he may say, that's enough. Quit dealing with you. I tell you, when the Holy Ghost starts dealing with you, you can't get away from him. You can go to across to get on a boat, go across in another country. He'll still deal with you there. Hey, you can dig a hole in the ground and go as far down as you can. He can find you there. Ain't no matter. The Holy Ghost finds you, and he will deal with you. And he told him he had Nicodemus still confused and don't know. Then he goes on, and he said, and Jesus told him, said, art thou master of Israel and knoweth not these things? Ain't it amazing? Hey, you know you're a ruler of the Jews. Hey, you know the Bible. You know all that. But you don't know these things. Hey, church don't make you a Christian. Carrying a Bible under your arm don't make you a Christian. Hey, saying a few words don't make you a Christian. They say words to Buddha. Hey, they say words to Muhammad. Hey, but I'm telling you, he told him, he said, as Moses lifted up the serpent in the wilderness, even so must the Son of Man be lifted up. In the book of Numbers 21, I believe it is. Somewhere in the book of Numbers, I think it's 21. Hey, they begin to fuss about murmur and complain, fuss about the man of God, fuss about God, all that. You know what God done? He got tired of it and sent serpents among them. Hey, here those serpents represent sin. They began to bite people. And when they did, they would die. And you know what? They went to Moses. Ain't it amazing? They mumbled against him, fussed about him. Then who's the first one they go to? Moses said, try to do something for us. He goes to God, and God said, make you a brazen serpent. Brazen, that represents his judgment. And he said, put that brazen serpent on a pole and put it out there. He didn't say put it to one crowd. He didn't say put it to a different crowd, this crowd, that crowd. He said, put it out there. And he said, everyone, anybody that looked at it, got bit by that snakes, could look at that brazen serpent and be healed. All they had to do is look at it. Ain't it amazing? People said, that's too easy. I'm going to tell you, people think salvation's too easy, Charles. You know what we do? We make it harder than what it is. Hey, salvation is not hard. But you better be under conviction and the Holy Ghost drawing you. And he says, Jesus must be lifted up. He said, as Moses lifted up the serpent in the wilderness, even so must. It's a must. The Son of Man be lifted up. Oh, listen, he had to die. And that whosoever believeth in him shall not perish, but have everlasting life. Then he gets to the famous verse we've heard down through years at Sunday school and heard it preached about. For God so loved the world that he gave his only begotten Son, that whosoever believeth in him should not perish, but have what? Everlasting life. I want to look at that one verse this morning. I want you to notice, first of all, for God so loved. Hey, you know, you can't work your salvation. Hey, there ain't a man out there, there ain't a preacher out there that can give you salvation. Hey, there's not a big time or little time. It don't matter. Hey, if salvation does not come by man, it's not man's way and what he wants to do and how he wants to do it. Hey, but God planned the salvation. God made a way. You say, preacher, that's too simple. Hey, but notice, hey, God so loved the world. Yeah. That love shows the depth of his love. He didn't just say he loved the world. He said he so loved the world. And do you know what's amazing to me? That he loved us when we were, number one, we were without strength. Romans chapter 5. Well, Charles, we were without strength. Hey, you couldn't help yourself. Hey, you tried to do better. Hey, I know a lot of people, they'll quit for a while. They'll lay the liquor down for a while. Then they go right back to it. Hey, they'll quit smoking for a while. They go right back to it. They'll quit shooting drugs. They go right back to it. Hey, they'll quit doing whatever sin it is in their life. Then they'll go right back to it. Huh? Why? What's the problem? They're trying to stop theirself. They say, preacher, I'm trying to do better. I'm trying to live better. The problem is you're trying. Hey, if he ever gets hold of your heart, it won't be that hard. The Bible said the ways of a transgressor is hard. It does. Hey, if he ever comes to you, how about he loved us when we were without strength? We couldn't help ourselves, couldn't get ourselves out of the pit. Hey, he had to come where we was and get us out. But notice this, not only without strength, but we was ungodly. What does that mean, preacher? We didn't want God. You say, man, there wasn't a time in my life I didn't want God, didn't know God in my life. Hey, Bible said we all like sheep going astray. And do you know we all was ungodly? That don't mean you was an infidel and done this real bad and mean or junkyard dog, but we were ungodly. What do you mean? We didn't want God in our life. Hey, alien from the commonwealth of Israel. Without God in the world, we had nobody. And we didn't care nothing about him, didn't want him. But hey, we were ungodly. That means we didn't have Christ in her life. We didn't have God in her life. But not only that, but he loved us when we were sinners. But God commended his love toward us in that, yet while we were yet sinners, Christ died for us. Ain't you glad he didn't wait till you deserved it? I wonder if anybody here thought, boy, I live good enough. God has saved me now. It's not that. Matter of fact, you was going backwards. You was getting far away from God. I was getting far away from God. I was getting away. Hey, but God had commended his love toward us. He said, I love them. I know what they are. And I know where they're heading, but I love them anyway. And I want to save them. I've never, not one time, Brother Mike, felt like I deserved it. I was raised up in a Christian home. I had a good mom and dad. Took church every day of my life just about, either revival or Sunday morning, Sunday night, Wednesday night. Hey, I didn't get burnt out on it. I graduated high school, thought I didn't need it. Now I begin to get farther and farther away. It didn't take all at one time. It little by little, I felt myself getting farther and farther away. I didn't care if I went to church or not. I didn't care if I read my Bible or not. I didn't care if I prayed or not. Hey, I was getting farther and farther away. A lost man out there in a sin-cursed world, hanging around people that done drugs, hanging around people that drunk, hanging around people that done mean things. How rough. Hey, I hung around that. Hey, but God in his grace and his mercy, it wasn't for him, I'd probably end up where they ended up. Do you know this morning that a lot of the people I run around with, you know where they are? They died. I'm talking about, I'm 64 year old. And a lot of the people I rode up with, I run around with, a lot of them, they gone on. Hey, you say, preacher, but they didn't live no 70 year old. He don't promise you you'll live 70 year old. You know, the Bible said you can take give, you can take away from it, you can add to it. Yes, sir. That's what he said. Hey, listen, he loved me as a sinner. I didn't deserve it. I was a hell-bound sinner besides that. But God saw me, and he loved me. He didn't only love me, but he so loved me. He said, but it says the world. Yes, I take it personally. He so loved me. Notice, he loved the world. You know who that is? Everybody. Huh? I don't care who, it'll flash on TV, some wicked somebody. You know, if we ain't careful, we'll say they deserve hell. They are the do get ever just. They get. Hey, don't forget, you was heading down that same road too. Huh? I was heading down that road. Hey, Ephesians chapter 2, verse 1 through 3. I was walking according to the course of the world. I was according to the prince power of the air. Hey, I was going according to my flesh. All that. Hey, we was all heading down that same road. God hadn't come by my way when he did. You know what I feel? That could be my last opportunity. God be merciful to me. God dealt with me. Hey, he didn't have to. Hey, I wasn't saved, and I know that I wasn't doing what I was supposed to do. And boy, that what I'd heard down through the years, the preaching got a hold of my heart. I knew I should have where I should be. I knew what I was. I knew where I could have been if it hadn't been by the grace of God. He's the love of the world. Who's it for? The Jews and the Gentiles. Who's Gentiles? Us. If you're not a Jew, you're a Gentile. He came to his own, and what? His own received him not. Can you imagine your child, your people disowning you and don't want nothing to do with you?

to save them. And he came, and he came to them, and the Bible said that he came to them, but they didn't want him. And you know what he done? He turned to us. Hey, we're able to get saved this morning because they turned him away. But I believe he came for the whole world. I believe in some way God would have saved he saved us. But he came for the whole world. I like what Paul said in Romans 1:16, for I am not ashamed of the gospel of Christ. For it is the power of God. I ain't ashamed of that gospel. I ain't ashamed of what I'm preaching this morning. If I was preaching in a church that had 600 in it, and that's what God said preach, I'd preach it. I'm not ashamed of it. It's going to be on the radio. I don't know how many people are going to be out there. It's on Facebook. There have been a lot of people watching on Facebook. Hey, I don't know. I don't know how many. I'm not ashamed of the gospel. I want people to know. That little Mexican told me, he said, or Philip, whatever he was. I don't know what he was. He said, you're a Jesus man, ain't you? I had my hoodie on. I said, you might be right, I am. I said, God's been too good for me to deny him, reject him. He lifed for a long time, but eventually he quit lifing. Did you get mad at him? No, he don't understand. You know what I done? I was friends with him as I was with anybody. How you doing there? I can't remember what his name was. His word name. How you doing? Doing all right? He said, doing good. I mean, get on. And eventually he just quit trying to. I reckon he thought if it bothered me, he's going to keep it up. And that's what happens a lot of time. You let somebody know something bothers you, they'll keep on you with that same thing. But can I tell you something? He never did say anything else about me being a Jesus guy. Hey, and I am. I ain't ashamed of the gospel. Hey, the gospel is Lord Jesus Christ. Paul said, the power of God is to save, for it is the power of God unto salvation to every one that believeth. To the Jew first, and also to the Greek. Hey, I wrote down this, red, yellow, black, and white. They're all precious in his sight. Hey, he ain't against the Cubans. He ain't against the black man. He ain't against the white man. How do people fuss about the Mexicans? They fuss about the black people. Hey, I'm telling you, we got some white people. This is bad. But we don't see it because we're looking at them. That's like somebody wants to point out everybody else's sin, but they don't point out their sin. Hey, they look in the mirror, they see they're wrong. That's what them people did over there. That cast that was wanting to stone that woman for adultery. Hey, Jesus shined the light on them, and they saw they're wrong in their sin. They begin to rock, drop the stone. Go away. They would not one of them was able to throw the stone. That's what Jesus said. He said, ye be without sin, cast the first stone. Hey, you know who he was talking to there? Religious people. Hey, the high priest. Hey, the religious people, the Pharisees, Sadducees that day. Hey, the rulers, all the big wheels. Hey, he was talking to them. He said, you'd be without sin, cast first stone. And all at once, all of them forgot about her sin, and they saw their sin. You know what would be good? God shine light on our sin, your sin, my sin. Hey, you say, praise, there ain't no sin in my life. Yeah, right. We all come short of the glory of God daily. We all fail. Hey, Paul had to repent today. Don't you think you and I aren't too? Paul's a man of God. Hey, listen. Hey, he loved the world. Hey, but 2 Peter 3:9, have the Lord's not willing, any should perish, but what? All come to repentance. He died for the whole world. He did. And you know what he did? He gave his only begotten son. The best he had, Jerry. You think about it. Look at your worthless self. Would you, or look at the meanest person you see, or look at somebody else in your family, look at them. Would you give your child to die for them?

0: so they could live? God did. Huh? Hey, God did. He gave his own begotten son. Hey, you know what that is? That's the world's greatest gift. You know, the Bible said in Corinthians, it's the unspeakable gift. You know what that's talking about? Indescribable. Christmas time comes, you get a lot of gifts. You can describe them. You can talk about how wonderful they are, or you can be mad that they ain't what you wanted, and you can throw it away or take it back or whatever you want to do. I'm going to tell you this gift that God has for you, that I accepted out of Gap Baptist Church that morning. I accepted that gift. I believed, confessed with my mouth, and believed in my heart. I mean, it got from here and got down in there. When it got in there, that's what changed my life. It was the world's best gift I ever got. It was the greatest gift that you could ever want. Hey, his only begotten son, who is? That's Jesus. Hey, he said, I love you. He said, for God so loved the world. He said, what is it? Does he really love us? Does he really care for us? I thought over in the book of 1 John. I got to read it. 1 John. You say, we've heard that all of our life. We've heard it. So have you, John 3:16. Hey, we've heard a lot all of our life. But I tell you what, do we hear it? Do we do it? We hear a lot. But are we obeying it? Look what he's saying. Hey, the Bible said, and I go ahead and read this verse, beloved, let us love one another, for love is of God. For everyone that loveth is born of God and knoweth God. He takes that hate that was in our heart and puts love in it. The love of God shed abroad in our heart at Romans chapter 5. He's he that loveth not. Oh, no. He that loveth not. Have you ever had anybody run into anybody, all they do is hate? They hate the weather. They hate the grocery store. They hate the car. They hate this. They hate that. They hate that, and they hate their neighbor. They hate this and that. Have you ever run into anybody just all the time hate? Hey, you know what they need? They need God in their heart. That's what he's saying. Notice. He said, he that loveth not, knoweth not God. Why? For God is love. Young people don't know what love is. Most people, young people, and most even older, it's lust. That's all it is. Oh, they're real pretty. Ain't they real handsome? Oh, they're looking at the outward appearance saying, oh, ain't they wonderful? Oh, I can't wait to take them home to mama or dad and all that. When they're probably wicked as the devil. Because you look on the outward part. It's lust. And you think you're in love. Oh, law. You think you're head over heels in love. And boy, they don't ain't nobody like that one till somebody else comes along. Am I right? You got quiet on that, man. But I'm telling you the truth. You'll love them as all you. And then somebody else come around that looks a little better or has more money or has something, and you'll love them. But let me tell you something about God. God is love. And he don't only tell you he loves you. He don't only say I love you. He don't only say I care for you. However, the Bible said, and this was manifest the love of God toward us. What did he do? He showed it. It appeared. He manifested it. He didn't do it in a corner where nobody could see. He hung it on Calvary. The bunch that went by and plucked his beard out, the bunch that went by and spit in his face, hey, the bunch that went by that struck him with the cat of nine tails, hey, the bunch that ridiculed him, hey, that bunch, he loved them. He said, Father, forgive them, for they know not what they do. How can anybody do that? How can anybody love somebody don't love them? How can anybody love somebody don't treat them right? How can anybody love somebody that's done them dirty in the past and all that? How can anybody do that? Let me tell you how. God is love. And that love's in your heart. You ought to be able to forgive. That don't mean you have to associate day and night with them and all that. But you ought to be friendly with them. Or to do them. Hey, don't say, I don't want nothing to do with them. I know what they used to be. I know what they done. Hey, God so loved the world that he gave his own begotten son. He knew what you was. He knew where you was. He knew what you could have been and where you was heading. God loved you. He manifested. He made it clear, made apparent, obvious, or evident. God showed how much he loved us. He didn't just say he loved us, but he showed it. You women, your husbands didn't tell you every once in a while they loved you. You'd wonder if they loved you or not. Vice versa. If the women didn't tell their husband they loved them for a while, they wouldn't. I mean, they'd say, what's wrong with that? They ain't tell me they love me. Huh? Hey, you know what he done? He showed me. You love somebody, you show. I've heard people say, I love my church. You can't tell it. I've heard people say, oh, I love my pastor. And I'm wondering, do they really? Huh? It's not about me. It's not about the church. You know who it is? It's about him. I always said this. If people would fall in love with him, everything else would fall in place. Oh, hey, listen. Notice this. That whosoever. The preacher, you said he loved the world. He did, but there's a condition on this thing. You just don't get saved, Brother Jerry, as you said this morning, just whenever you want to. You don't. You don't get saved just whenever you want to. Romans chapter 10, 9. You got to confess with your mouth. But he said, but you got to believe. Mm-hmm. God so loved the world that he gave his own begotten son, and whosoever believeth in him. Huh? Not just thinking it. Not just making a profession, but knowing deep down in your heart, you believe in your heart that God gave his son, he died, he rose again the third day, and you asked him to come into your life. He came into your heart. You got to believe that. Believeth in your heart. Then he said, whosoever call upon the name of the Lord shall be saved. You know what the gospel is? Whosoever gospel. It is. Yes, God gave his son for the whole world. That don't mean the whole world's going to get saved. No. There'll be people at churches all over the world that'll hear the gospel. And the Holy Ghost will deal with their heart. But they'll get up and they'll walk right out that door. Just don't believe it. Preacher, I don't think so. I'm living good enough. I'm doing good enough. Hey, but I'm going to tell you what. You must be drawn of the Spirit. No man cometh to the Father or cometh to me except the Father draw him. You know what happened that Sunday morning I got baby church? The Holy Ghost draw me. I could stand there and I could say, I've been raised in church. I got a good mom and dad. I've done some great things. I could stood there till the end of service and walked out and still died and went to hell. But you know what? There was something draw me. I'm standing. Man, I realized for the first time, and I realized I was lost. I don't know what Denver preached. I don't know what he said, probably the Romans Road when I got down there. But I do know this. They was something drawing me. Man, I said, I'm tired of this sin. I made my way to that altar and asked God to save me, and he came into my heart. I believed in my heart, and he saved me when he drew me. Oh, listen, you don't get saved just whenever you want to. And when you do get saved, there'll be a change in your life. This is what he done. I'm about done. For God so loved the world that whosoever believeth in him shall not perish, but have everlasting life. Let's back up to the should not perish part. At Paris means to destroy, to give over to the misery of hell. Do you know where we were heading? You know where we was on the road to? Hell. Broad is the way, wide is the gate, and broad is the way which leadeth to destruction. And many there be, they enter therein. Hey, it was broad. I was going down that broad road, bumping hands with everybody else. I mean, elbows and everything. But then on that road, you know what happened? I heard about Jesus. Oh, there was an old-time preacher man preached, and I got off that broad ride. If I had not got off the broad way, if I had not got off that broad way that leads us to destruction, I would be in hell this morning. Hell's real. Hell's real. Either enter ye in at the straight gate, huh? Or wide is the gate and broad is the way that leadeth to destruction. And many there be which go in thereat. I'm going to tell you what's sad. There'll be people thinking they're doing good. There'll be people, I'm going to make it because I live just as good as that one. I do better than that one. And the people they're pointing at go to church. We went and visited this guy. I've told this many times. We was up Indian Creek visiting some of us preacher boys, and we went to this one house, and we got out. He's sitting on the porch, and he's got his beer sitting here. And as we get out, man, we're going to talk to him about the Lord. As we was walking up, he said, "Just hold on, fellas." This is what he said. He said, "I sat here on my porch." He said, "I drank my beer." He said, "I don't bother nobody." In his eyes, he thought he was doing good. The way, man thinks he's right in his own ways. He does. But it's God that weighs the balance. He's the one that knows. He said, "I sit here, I don't bother nobody." And boy, what floored us. He said this, "I live just as good as the people that live around me." Guess what? The people lived around him went to Indian Creek Baptist Church. Hey, old Philip always told us, he said, "If you ain't gonna live right, don't tell them you're from Indian Creek." But this is somebody who was a neighbor to many of them. He saw them day in and day out. Some of them probably living good lives, but he thought, "I'm going to live a little better life." But I'm going to tell you what's sad. Bible says in Proverbs 16:25, "There is a way that seemeth right unto a man, but the end thereof are the ways of death." Can you imagine thinking you're doing good? Hey, what about over in Matthew 7? What about that one that, he said, "Lord, didn't we cast out devils? Didn't we do all these things?" Guess what? He said, "In your name." That's what he told them. They told him. And he looked at him and said, "Depart from me, ye that work iniquity. I never knew you." Oh, but I preached. Hey, I've been on the streets. I've been knocking on doors. Hey, look at all these works that I'm doing. I've done a lot of great things. But he'll look at him and say, "Depart from me, ye that work iniquity. I never knew you." What's he saying? You say, "Well, preacher, maybe they got saved and they got lost it." I never knew you. Never. Not one time did they confess him as their Savior. Lord Jesus Christ, invite him into their heart. Oh, they're going to die. They think, hey, they're ready to go. And they die, and they lift their eyes up in hell. I believe the rich man probably thought he'd done pretty good. Bible said he fared sumptuously every day. I believe he could snap his fingers and get whatever he wanted. I believe he had a wonderful life. I really do. I'm living it up. Living the dream. That's what a lot of people tell you when you ask them how their day going. Living the dream. I asked a guy that somewhere. I don't remember where it was. Hardy's Bojangles somewhere. And no, it was AutoZone yesterday evening. I went up there. I said, "How's it going?" He said, "Living the dream." And they think, "Oh, it's just a breeze." But then one day, they die. And from the time they die, they lift their eyes up in a devil's hell. Oh, it's sad. It is. They think they're doing good. But a man's ways are right in his own eyes. But it's the Lord that weighs the balance. Then he said this, "But have everlasting life." How long salvation lasts? How long? Everlasting. I looked it up, and it's two parts, ever and lasting. That was real, took a smart person to figure that out. Everlasting. But I did look it up. I look up the signifying something that endures indefinitely or eternally. Amen. I worry about my salvation. Not one bit. Why? I was there when he saved me. And when I do wrong, he deals with me. Huh? If I think wrong, he deals with me. If I go wrong, he deals with me. Huh? Do I act on it? You ought to. You better. When the Holy Ghost deals with you, don't play with him. I like what Titus said, in hope of eternal life. Eternal life, which, who? God. What I read, John 3:16, for God so loved the world. Hey, in hope of eternal life. Notice what he said, which God. I like this part, Miss Morrow, that cannot lie. Oh, get this, promise before the world began. Like there in eons of time. I mean back before the foundation of the world was put in place. Out there before a star was hung. Before the ground appeared, before the water appeared. Before man, he created man. Before the foundation of the world. And Philippians said that Jesus was obedient to death, even the death of his cross. I've said it and I say it again and again and again. But his father looked up and said, "Son, I need you to go." He said, "I'll go." He knew what was before him. He knew what he was faced. But he said, "I'll go anyway." I'm going to tell you, if we know there's danger, if we know what we're going to have to go through, we'll try to avoid it. That's the way it is going to ask for right now. Man, there'll be a sign out there about Weaverville, say, congested or car wreck or congested Pice exit 25. And I'll keep an eye on the up through there. And if I see headlights start, a brake light start stopping, I take a detour. About anywhere through there, you can take off on the side road. You can go to Merriman. You can get off at New Stock, go down to the river, ride the river road. I mean, everywhere you go. You know what I do? I avoid that because it's dangerous. I do. But ain't it amazing? People will hear the gospel. They'll get that roadblock, Brother Mike. They'll hear about Jesus that loves them so much, that he so loved the world that he gave his own begotten son for God, that we should not perish, but have everlasting life. And still yet, we'll reject it. We'll reject it. Heed the warnings. God loves you. That's my message. God loves you. Radio, God loves you. Facebook, God loves you. Wyndham Baptist Church, God loves you. And he loved me so much that he gave his only begotten son son, I need you to go. And Jesus said, I'll go, knowing what was before him. And when the fullness of time had come, he stepped down into the wombs of a virgin and was born of a virgin. Laura Campiana. Hey, I'm going to tell you.
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0: Amen. As the praise team is getting assembled, we get ready to receive our morning offering. Whoever's praying for us, if you'll come on up. Let me just mention to you during this time period of our giving and our living, the Lord has blessed us so much in that way. Let me just ask you at this time also to remember Keith and Lisa Garland as Lisa's father graduated to be with the Lord. And so remember that, if you will, please. Brother Britt.
1: All right. So there's several options in how you can give. Obviously here in the service, the boxes in the back, you can mail it in or online. Let us pray for the offering. Father God, thank you for the day and these blessings. And Lord, help us to acknowledge you and all the blessings. Lord, help us to be a cheerful giver, Lord, and help it all the gifts further your kingdom. In Jesus' name, amen.

Well, if you enjoyed that, will you say amen? Thank you so much. Remain standing, if you will, please. Take your Bibles, join me over in the book of 1 Thessalonians. The book of 1 Thessalonians today. Look at your neighbor and tell them they look pretty good today. Would you do that? You look pretty good. Just pretty good. Not to get too excited, just pretty good, pretty good. Thessalonians chapter number 3, verse number 1. If you have that, will you say amen? Amen. Wherefore, when we could no longer forbear, we thought it good to be left at Athens alone, and sent Timothy, our brother, a minister of God, and our fellow laborer in the gospel of Christ, to establish you and to comfort you concerning your faith. May we pray. Lord, we thank you for this day and the blessings and the mercy and the grace and all the things you've done for us is amazing. We give you praise for that and ask your leadership and direction during this time. In Jesus' name, and everybody said amen. You may be seated, please. Thank you. Just want to remind you again, as many of you already know, our 70th annual, 70 years for the golf course to be in existence. We've only done it 8 years, but for our Founders Day is a Billy Graham Founders Day. He played the first day, as many of you already know, the first day that the golf course opened in 1956. He played the first day, and we have been raising money now for 8 years for Samaritan's Purse, and we have raised, by the grace of God and your help and support and others, many others, we have raised a little over $65,000 in about 8 years to help disaster relief. So we thank God for that. Amen.

So we thank the Lord for that. I've been doing now for my 22nd week in a row a message on knowledge. And I've asked you each time to read this with me, please, if you would do that as I begin, if you would continue on, please. Ready, go. Knowledge is the awareness, words on a page, words on a page. A young missionary was in a village writing a letter to a person back in the States. A little boy walked up and asked him, "What are you doing?" He said, "I'm writing a letter." And the little boy had been learning the Bible through the missionary. And the missionary was talking about the Word of God is alive and it comes to you in life. And the little boy said, "Are you putting words in prison?" Because they were on the page attached. And of course, the missionary said, "No, I'm setting words free." And that's what we are attempting to do by setting words free. In this series that's been going on, we've dealt with a lot of different subject matters. A whole lot. 22 times today in a row. And each of those subject matters have been important to me for a lot of different reasons. As God has directed our path and given us the words that are necessary, I believe, for the hour, we come to a very important point today. We come to the year of knowledge, and today, the death of knowledge. The death of knowledge. It's an interesting concept to consider because the Bible says if you have knowledge of God, you're in pretty good shape. Seek knowledge instead of riches and wealth and popularity. Seek knowledge, and God will bless you for that. Can somebody say amen? Amen. Last Wednesday night, I've been doing a series on Wednesday nights on the Holy Spirit. Last Wednesday night, out of Hebrews chapter number 2, almost toward the end of the message, the Lord just flooded my soul. And some of you were so kind, you thought something was wrong with me. Well, that's another subject matter, but let's talk about that event. That event. I became overcome. I became emotional. I began to weep. I could not get my words out, and I deal with words all the time. I could not speak. God had flooded my soul. And those of you that were here, perhaps some of you that watched, it took a minute or two for me to get this thing under control. And many of our friends, members, participants thought there was actually something wrong that created the problem, that I had a burden or some sort of, and I do have burdens, but it wasn't at that particular time. You see, in Solomon's day, in 2 Chronicles chapter 7, when the temple was dedicated, and God moved into his house. The Bible tells us in this passage, and I won't take the time to read it. I'll just say it to you as you can see it yourself. I want you to be aware of that the power of God was so great, that people couldn't move inside the temple. I am overly concerned about, number one, if I'm in the right place. I've been here for Ms. Janice and I for almost 12 years. And I wonder, am I in the right place? And that is a thought that crosses most pastors' minds, I suppose. And one of the things that we sort of look at that as a pastor is to consider the congregation and what is getting from here to there and back and forth. So it's always a challenge in that situation. But then there's also another concept. Another concept is the information going out correctly? That's another concept. It's very important to me. In the process of this message today, the death of knowledge, we're going to deal with these four subject matters. And they're very important for us to consider a self-evaluation. Now, just let me mention to you that Christianity is not a and back and forth. So it's always a challenge in that situation. But then there's also another concept. Another concept is the information going out correctly? That's another concept.

concept. It's very important to me. In the process of this message today, the death of knowledge, we're going to deal with these four subject matters. And they're very important for us to consider a self-evaluation. Now, just let me mention to you that Christianity is not a habit or a hobby. Liberal heart to say, doesn't matter that my son died for you. Doesn't matter that he wept. Doesn't matter that he was in pain. Doesn't matter that he was in sorrow. Go ahead and do your thing. Be a Joel Osteen Christian. Everything's great. I want to tell you, everything's not great. Jesus said, in this world you will have tribulation. But he said, be of good cheer. I've overcome the world. So there is a resistance of knowledge, but there's also a rebuke of knowledge. When knowledge comes to us by the aid of the Holy Spirit, we have to receive a rebuke. And some people, when they hear a Sunday school class or a message or even a message in song, and God speaks to the heart, it's rebuked and pushed away. Much like it says in Timothy, when Moses was there before Pharaoh and Jannes and Jambres, the two magicians were there, and the staff of Moses turned into a snake, and they threw a staff down, and it turned into two snakes. Well, I would have been out of there to tell you right now. But then that Moses' snake consumed those two snakes. And the Bible says that they withstood Moses. And it means that they put their hands up and said, we want nothing to do with you. That's the rebuke of knowledge. I don't want anything to do with it. All I want to do is get to heaven. Not even sure whether that's real or not. But then there is the rejection of that. Because when I rebuke it and it comes back to me, I have to then decide, am I going to receive it or reject it? And that brings us to the reality. So in this passage, there's a bunch of stuff for us to consider. One of the things that we consider is Adam and Eve. Adam and Eve choice. And we would all agree that it was not the right choice. I mean, if you don't know anything about the Bible, you know about Adam and Eve probably. And they did not make a good choice. Can somebody help me on that? Because when I rebuke it and it comes back to me, I have to then decide, am I going to receive it or reject it? And that brings us to the reality. So in this passage, there's a bunch of stuff for us to consider. One of the things that we consider is Adam and Eve. Adam and Eve choice. And we would all agree that it was not the right choice. I mean, if you don't know anything about the Bible, you know about Adam and Eve probably. And they did not make a good choice. Can somebody help me on that? Didn't make a good choice at all. A parent asked a child to do something and they argued with them. How many of you know that when you were coming up, had your mother or father told you to do something and you argued with them, you wouldn't be here this morning? They would have done like Nehemiah of old. They would have laid hands on you. Amen, somebody. Now we're in dialogue where we can talk and put people in timeout. I never experienced timeout in my life. I don't know anything about timeout, but I can tell you this. The children of our generations today are absolutely walking by large, not all of them, thank God, but by large contrary to what the Scripture says. Not contrary to what society says, because society says, hey, live it up. Society said God's a big God, he's liberal, he'll do anything you want him to do, live any way you want to live, enjoy your life. But that's not what God says. God says, if you're going to follow me, pick up your cross. Amen. And the cross Jesus had wasn't a popular thing. It wasn't some jewelry that you hang around your neck. And there's nothing wrong with that. But the cross Jesus spoke of in Matthew 16:24 is the burden. And when you ask yourself the question, what burdens am I carrying? Not because I don't get along with other people or things don't go my way, but what burdens am I carrying for Christ? What am I doing for Christ? You see, when I have these issues in my mind, I have to be considerate of the truth of this passage. The death of knowledge is the resistance thereof. Now, what Paul is saying here to these folks at Thessalonica, he tells us candidly there's a need in our lives for application. I mean, anything that you do, there has to be application to it. One of the sad things for me in my private time, which I have quite often, is to wish. If I had a wish to wish, I would wish that I could put God in many people the way he's supposed to be in them. I wish I could do that.
I really wish I could.

put the Spirit of God, the way the Spirit of God works, what the Bible says about the Spirit of God. I really wish, not what I think about it, but what the Bible says, I wish I could take that and put it in people. But you see, that's an invitation that you have to make. You have to accept Him in. You have to be willing to go by His leadership, not your leadership. Amen. Wherefore, verse 1, when we could not no longer forbear, we thought it good to leave.

His leadership, not your leadership. Amen. Wherefore, verse 1, when we could not no longer forbear, we thought it good to leave Athens, but we sent Timothy, our brother, the minister of God, and our fellow laborer in the gospel of Christ, to establish you and to comfort you concerning... You have to accept him in. You have to be willing to go by his leadership, not your leadership. Amen. Wherefore, verse 1, when we could not no longer forbear, we thought it good to leave Athens, but we sent Timothy, our brother, the minister of God, and our fellow laborer in the gospel of Christ, to establish you and to comfort you concerning your faith. We told you before that we should suffer tribulation, even as it came to pass, and y'all know that. It's such a great passage of Scripture. It's so clear. It's so helpful. But a problem that we run into is we find ourselves in a challenging spot, because if I don't allow myself to receive, I resist. And when I resist, I rebuke. What does that mean? That means, well, you know, God understands. Let me assure you that God does understand. And let me assure you, he didn't make a mistake with his word. He didn't make a mistake with what he was doing. For example, look at verse number 5. For this cause, when I could no longer...

mean? That means, well, you know, God understands. Let me assure you that God does understand. And let me assure you, he didn't make a mistake with his word. He didn't make a mistake with what he was doing. For example, look at verse number 5. For this cause, when I could no longer God understands. Let me assure you that God does understand. And let me assure you, he didn't make a mistake with his word. He didn't make a mistake with what he was doing. For example, look at verse number 5. For this cause, when I could no longer forbear, before you speak, think. Good information? I think so. Are those, another statement, are those who have knowledge and those who have no knowledge alike? Only the men of understanding are mindful. Good statement. Blank will exalt in rank those of you who believe and those who have knowledge. Blank is aware of all that you do. Pretty good statement? Think so? Well, the first statement was from Buddha. The second statement was from the Quran. The third statement was from Allah. Anybody can talk a good game. But our relationship is with Jesus the Christ.

Many of them are not biblical, though. I need to understand what this book says. And it's important to understand the principal fact of what this book says. The simple rejection of knowledge. Verse number 9 says it this way. The rejection of knowledge is simply the possibility of forgetting. It is possible for you to forget what God has done for you. Isn't that strange? I mean, I tell men, never forget your wife's birthday. Forget the years, how old she is. But don't forget the birthday. Don't forget the day you got married. Ever. Know the time, the place, the date. Remind them monthly, if you can. Never forget what God has done for you. Amen. Never forget what you can do for God. Amen. For example, look at verse 9. For what thanks can we render to God again for you? Who are you thanking God for today? When you're up against it, when you're pushed, when you're struggling, when you're pressed, and somebody comes and lifts you up, who are you thanking God for today? And better even yet, who is someone that's thanking God for you? Because you are lifting them up. For what can we render to God again for you? For all the joy wherewith we joy for your sakes before our God. Man, listen to that. Isn't that great? That is a wonderful word. The possibility that Paul reminds us in verse number 10 is that you could forget, night and day, praying exceedingly, that we might see your face and might be complete that which is lacking in your faith. Did you get that last part of that verse? Paul says, we're going to come and help. We're going to lift burdens instead of put burdens on. Our children said to us many years ago, we'll not go to church when we get out of the house. And we asked the obvious question, why? Well, Dad, we've seen what happens in church. We've seen behind the scenes. We've seen how you've treated, how mom's treated. I said, let me stop you now. Everybody's got to do their own thing. Whether it was good or bad, that's not you. You go and serve the Lord, your God, faithfully. But it does have an impact. It does. It does have an impact when we have this incredible situation of the possibility of forgetting what God's done for us. Let me show you what I mean, if I can. Look in verse 11, please. Because that is the pattern of faithfulness. Look what happens here. Now God himself and Father and our Lord Jesus Christ direct our way unto you. Being led by the Spirit. That's the pattern of faithfulness. If I reject that, I'm going to be off track. Then he says in verse number 12, and the Lord make you increase and abound in love one to another. And to all men, even as we do towards you. Wow, that covers the whole gamut, right? Verse 13. To the end, he may establish your hearts unblameable faithfulness. Look what happens here. Now God himself and Father and our Lord Jesus Christ direct our way unto you. Being led by the Spirit. That's the pattern of faithfulness. If I reject that, I'm going to be off track. Then he says in verse number 12, and the Lord make you increase and abound in love one to another, and to all men, even as we do towards you. Wow, that covers the whole gamut, right? Verse 13, to the end he may establish your hearts unblameable pattern of faithfulness. If I reject that, I'm going to be off track. Then he says in verse number 12, and the Lord make you increase and abound in love one to another, and to all men, even as we do towards you. Wow, that covers the whole gamut, right? Verse 13, to the end he may establish your hearts unblameable in holiness. For little, we were around them. Okay, we hung around them a little bit. Not much, but we went to Grandpa's house and in Grandma's house. And Grandpa would always, we're just little kids, Grandpa would always, at the supper table, he would always take a cup and pour some coffee in his saucer. And he would

0: set the cup down, and he would sip the coffee out of the saucer. Now, I can understand that now, but as a kid, I can't understand that at all. What's he doing? What's wrong with the cup? Does he not have the strength to lift it up? Why does he have a saucer? He has, and I asked the question one time, Grandpa, why do you do that? Two answers came from an old man. I want to cool it down and get it close to me. Now let me ask you this question. The reality of knowledge is this. The reality is I face when I listen. Now look at verse 22, James 1. But be ye doers of the word, and not listeners only, because in the process you deceive your own self. At the judgment, and I just want to tell you, and I love you, and I hope you know that by now, but I want to tell you, if you think for any stretch of any imagination in this world that you can live the way you want to live and put God on the shelf and expect Him to usher you into heaven when you die, wrong answer. Wrong answer. You need to understand this. And you need to hear this preacher tell you that, because one of these days, if you're living that way, you're going to stand before God and He's going to say, the preacher told you that on August the 9th, 2026, that you won't get to heaven unless you follow me. Amen. I need that in your spirit. I need you to understand that. Don't just hear the word, but do the word. And it says there in verse number 23 that not only am I in the position of when I listen, but when I learn. Now, most of you looked in a mirror when you came in here this morning. Some of you didn't, but I mean most of you did. Look at verse 23. For if any of you be a hearer of the word and not a doer, you're like a man looking into a glass, and he sees his natural face. And he looks at his natural face and goes his way forgetting what he just saw. What manner of man is this? Now remember this, in the Bible days they did not have mirrors like we have. You know, they have these mirrors that magnify. I mean, if you look in some of those mirrors, your nose is this long. Say amen, somebody. You know what I mean? And you tend to want to be grateful and thankful. For example, my wife, some time ago, bought some horseradish. It's good horseradish. And every time I get it out, I say, well, that's some good horseradish you bought. As early as yesterday, she said to me, you tell me that every time. I know it's good. You've told me enough times. I said, how many times a day did I tell you I love you? Never argue about that. Say amen, somebody. Amen. See, in the Bible days, they had brass, and they shined the brass. They didn't have mirrors like we have. So what they were looking at is a brass mirror that shined. And you could see your reflection in it, but you couldn't see clearly. You still had some fuzz around it. You still couldn't make it out clear, but almost. And James says, when you hear the word and don't do it, it's like you're looking into that mirror. You can't see clearly, and you're going away thinking you're okay when there's actually something that's wrong. You see, the reality is when I listen and when I learn. In closing, let's say it this way. In verse 24, see, the reality that I have is listening and learning, but it's also living. May I tell you again, as I've told you 500 times, maybe 1,000 in these years, Jesus is not coming. He could, but He's not going to. He's going to send you. Your life is going to be responsible for someone to hear the gospel. And if they don't hear the gospel by your life, there is a potential for that person to go to hell. You say, wow, that's heavy. No, it's in the Bible. So I don't have the liberty to live the way I want to live in the flesh because I was a good sinner. I don't have that liberty. The Bible tells me to do this, I do it because the Bible said do it. That's the Word of God. That's when I live my life in reality to what God tells us to do. Why is that important? Well, verse 24 says it this way. He looks at himself and goes his way and forgets what he saw. Whoso looks in the perfect, complete law of liberty and continues therein, he be not a forgetful hearer, but a doer of the work. This man shall be blessed in all of his deeds. See, as mentioned earlier, there's going to be strong delusions that everybody's going to say, that sounds so good. That's fantastic. That's great. Yeah, but it's wrong. Let me just mention to you that the Bible says in the book of Corinthians and in Romans that Satan himself and his angels can disguise themselves as angels of light, and they're wicked. And if you don't know the real thing, you might follow the fake thing. Because it looks good, sounds good, is good to you, but not to this. Just like money. It's amazing what people do for money. It's amazing what people do to try to get better than someone else. You know, in Washington, D.C., in the Mint, they don't look at counterfeit money. They look at real money. So when they see a counterfeit bill, they know immediately it's counterfeit. You know why? They study the real thing. That's how you and I can know what God has for us, because we're studying the real thing. With all of my heart and the heart of my wife, we want to serve you. We want to do that. We want to see God continue to move and things to happen. But it would be beneficial for us to understand the requirements thereof. It's not a trip down the Fun Express and the Blue Light Special. It is a commitment. And ladies and gentlemen, whether you, me, Billy Graham, Paul Swindoll, anybody, it doesn't change. So be assured that you've been told, and be assured that you will be accountable. And when you blow it off, you might remember that could be your last breath. Would you pray with me, please? Father, thank you for the Word of God, the hope of heaven, the joy we have to be at this place at this time. So be assured that you've been told, and be assured that you will be accountable. And when you blow it off, you might remember that could be your last breath. Would you pray with me, please? Father, thank you for the Word of God, the hope of heaven, the joy we have to be at this place at this time. Now, Lord, I just simply give you information about what's going on. So we're going to do that. If you are lost in this room today and you've never accepted Christ as your Savior, that's a very important commitment you need to make. If you have not done that before and you die without Christ, the Bible says you will not go to heaven, which means you will go to hell. If you've heard the gospel and rejected the gospel and have not received the gospel in your lifestyle, you're a curse to other people. You're not enlightening them. You're not helping them. You are cursing them by your life, claiming to be one thing while doing another. Whatever that case may be today, it's between you and what the old people used to say, the good Lord. If you're lost in this room today, would you slip a hand up and say, you know, preacher, I'm lost, and I know that I'm lost. I need to accept Christ as my Savior. Would you, anyone in the building? Well, today, let me ask you this. How's your light shining? How's the extent of the beam in your life shining? That will leave you and God to deal with that. We're always here to help you, Miss Janice, myself. We always desire to do so. How's your light shining? How's the extent of the beam in your life shining? That will leave you and God to deal with that. We're always here to help you, Miss Janice, myself. We always desire to do so.
1: 1 to 2 with a service at 2. So let's be there for that family, just a special family in this church. Today is

0: We have a wedding shower for Miss Eden. Miss Eden, stand up so everybody knows who you are. Now have that lucky fella stand up too. So, wedding shower for this couple, great family in this church, of course, and the ladies' hospitality is down there fixing up good stuff. I tried to raid it and get some, they wouldn't let me. So, thank you for that. So, let's support that right after service. So, make sure to do that. And they'll be moving to Sumter, South Carolina. And so, pray for all of their future, big future coming up. Thank y'all, and thank you for y'all supporting them. August 12th, Pastor Luke's birthday. Where is Pastor Luke? There he is. Pastor Luke's birthday is August 12th, so get ready for that. I'm sure his wife is baking a nice cake, maybe with chickens on top. August 22nd, Billy Graham Golf Tournament. There are flyers in the back for that, and so let's support that. A great endeavor to support Samaritan's Purse. And on our prayer list, we have several, Becky and John Dionato. Becky and John, I think we're here. There they are. Prayers for them as some health issues, so let's pray for those to be healed. Bob and Gail Jones are getting ready to go on a trip, so this is going to be their first trip, and Bob still has a long healing process, but he is here when he can, so Bob's come a long way. Joe Gregory and Jonathan Wilburn will be here in September at the Tri-County Tabernacle, so we want to support that. And Oliver and Courtney Landis. Of course, Oliver had a fall from a horse and suffered a brain bleed, so we pray for that. Roger and Nancy Henshaw, recovering still. Terry Lewis had hand surgery on the 5th, and Tommy and Charlene Phillips. So let's remember that family also in prayer. Let's stand and the women's retreat is August 29th. So remember that, ladies, if you're not signed up. Let's stand, and we're going to do our memory verses, and let's speak these out where everybody can hear. We start with the title of the verse and then the verse. January, ready, go. Proverbs 3:6, in all thy ways acknowledge him, and he shall direct thy paths. February, ready, go. Genesis 6:8, but Noah found grace in the eyes of the Lord. March, ready, go. Psalms 118:8. It is better to trust in the Lord than to put confidence in man. April, ready, go. Psalms 84:8. O Lord God of hosts, hear my prayer. Give ear, O God of Jacob. May, ready, go. Psalms 23:1. The Lord is my shepherd. I shall not want. June, ready, go. Psalms 23:6. Surely goodness and mercy shall follow me all the days of my life, and I will dwell in the house of the Lord forever. July, ready, go. Hebrews 11:1. Now faith is the substance of things hoped for and the evidence of things not seen. And lastly, August, ready, go. Romans 10:2. For I bear them record that they have a zeal of God, but not according to knowledge. Thank you.
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5: ABC News, I'm Brian Clark. 3 months to the midterms and Democrats and Republicans are gearing up. The progressive Democrat who won Michigan's Senate primary, Abdul El-Sayed, said he spoke with former President Barack Obama by phone. Another notable progressive, Alexandria Ocasio-Cortez of New York, tells ABC's This Week that Democrats are all united under a big tent.
6: The Republican Party right now is jacking up prices, making housing impossible to afford, and we are focused on everything from healthcare to your grocery bill and making it more affordable for working people.
5: Iran could be a major issue in the midterms, and Iran's foreign minister says today that Iran's not going to have further negotiations with the U.S. over the Strait of Hormuz until the U.S. corrects its behavior. The interim director of ICE says that all ICE agents will be equipped with body-worn cameras by the end of the month. They have faced criticism after a series of deadly interactions. This is ABC News. A 5-month-old baby was killed along with a 27-year-old woman. They were two of 14 people who were on a boat that capsized in New York Harbor last night. 12 others were rescued. The cause is under investigation. In Chicago, families are demanding answers after dozens of decomposing bodies were found at a Southside funeral home earlier this week, says ABC's Eric Horn in Chicago.
7: Latasha Johnson recounting her mother's funeral at South Chicago Chapel as police arrived Thursday awaiting a warrant to search the property.
8: If that would have happened with them coming in, it wouldn't have been it would have been chaos.
7: Johnson describing a horrendous smell, which she says the funeral director's husband claimed was mildew.
8: He got Lysol. You spraying Lysol over there.
7: The news breaking hours later, the medical examiner reporting the discovery of 56 bodies stored improperly.
5: The license of one of the directors has been revoked. I'm Brian Clark, ABC News.
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1: When you drive by a church on a Sunday morning and you see all the people going in, do you ever get an indefinable twinge deep down inside? Perhaps you used to attend church, but now you don't. Well, this is your invitation to consider coming back. And if you don't have a home church, you're always welcome in a Seventh-day Adventist church. Seventh-day Adventists are a fast-growing group of Bible Christians here in this community and around the world. And they'd love to have you visit some Saturday morning. Oh, by the way, you know that

The claim so often put forth that Christ changed the Sabbath is disproved by his own words. In his Sermon on the Mount, he said, "Think not that I am come to destroy the law or the prophets. I am not come to destroy, but to fulfill. For verily I say unto you, till heaven and earth pass, one jot or one tittle shall in no wise pass from the law till all be fulfilled. Whosoever therefore shall break one of these least commandments and shall teach men so, he shall be called the least in the kingdom of heaven. But whosoever shall do and teach them, the same shall be called great in the kingdom of heaven." Matthew 5, verses 17 through 19. It is a fact generally admitted by Protestants that the Scriptures give no authority for the change of the Sabbath. This is plainly stated in publications issued by the American Tract Society and the American Sunday School Union. One of these works acknowledges, quote, "The complete silence of the New Testament so far as any explicit command for the Sabbath," and in brackets they have Sunday, the first day of the week, "or definite rules for its observance are concerned," close quote. George Eliot, The Abiding Sabbath, page 184. Another says, quote, "Up to the time of Christ's death, no change had been made in the day, and so far as the record shows, they, the apostles, did not give any explicit command enjoining the abandonment of the seventh-day Sabbath and its observance on the first day of the week," close quote. A. E. Waffle, The Lord's Day, pages 186 to 188. Roman Catholics acknowledge that the change of the Sabbath was made by their church and declare that Protestants, by observing the Sunday, are recognizing her power. In the Catholic Catechism of Christian Religion, in answer to a question

Bible Sabbath. And there are now true Christians in every church, not accepting the Roman Catholic Communion, who honestly believe that Sunday is the Sabbath of divine appointment. God accepts their sincerity of purpose and their integrity before Him. But when Sunday observance shall be enforced by law, and the world shall be enlightened concerning the obligation of the true Sabbath, then whoever shall transgress the command of God to obey a precept which has no higher authority than that of Rome, will thereby honor popery above God. He is paying homage to Rome and to the power which enforces the institution ordained by Rome. He is worshiping the beast and his image. As men then reject the institution which God has declared to be the sign of his authority, and honor in its stead that which Rome has chosen as the token of her supremacy, they will thereby accept the sign of allegiance to Rome, the mark of the beast. And it is not until the issue is thus plainly set before the people, and they are brought to choose between the commandments of God and the commandments of men, that those who continue in transgression will receive the mark of the beast. The most fearful threatening ever addressed to mortals is contained in the third angel's message. That must be a terrible sin which calls down the wrath of God unmingled with mercy. Men are not to be left in darkness concerning this important matter. The warning against this sin is to be given to the world before the visitation of God's judgments, that all may know why they are to be inflicted and have opportunity to escape them. Prophecy declares that the first angel would make his announcement to every nation and kindred and tongue and people. The warning of the third angel, which forms a part of the same threefold message, is to be no less widespread. It is represented in the prophecy as being proclaimed with a loud voice by an angel flying in the midst of heaven, and it will command the attention of the world. In the issue of the contest, all Christendom will be divided into two great classes, those who keep the commandments of God and the faith of Jesus, and those who worship the beast and his image and receive his mark. Although church and state will unite their power to compel all, both small and great, rich and poor, free and bond, to receive the mark of the beast, yet the people of God will not receive it. The prophet of Patmos beholds them that had gotten the victory over the beast and over his image and over his mark and over the number of his name stand on the sea of glass, having the harps of God and singing the song of Moses and the Lamb. Revelation 15, verses 2 and 3.

0: Okay, so you don't go to church anymore. In fact, you can't remember the last time you attended. It's not that you meant to stop going, but by the time the weekend comes, you're just too exhausted to go to church. But what about your children? Are they getting the spiritual training and values that you want them to have? Are you satisfied they're on the right track? We have classes for children of all ages every Saturday morning, and what the children learn comes right out of the Bible. And while the kids are enjoying their programs, we have some really interesting classes for mom and dad. Classes on how to better understand the Bible, and other classes too, to help you handle life's challenges. 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
3: 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Here's a message preached from the sanctuary. We hope that it'll be a blessing to you.
4: Spiritual part also.
5: Yes, sir.
4: You can look at the five senses, and it blessed my heart.
5: Amen. Yes, sir.
4: But I made a comment that the Lord's been showing me some things. He showed me some things last night and this week.
5: Tell it, Coach. Go ahead, Brother Martin. Bless him, Lord.
4: We just so through with daily life.
5: Yes, sir.
4: It just keeps going and going and going.
5: Yes, sir.
4: You read something and you don't really read it.
5: Yeah.
4: And the words are there.
5: Uh-huh.
4: But it just don't soak in.
5: Yes, sir.
4: But I started looking at it last night, and honestly, I'll be honest with you, one of my former pastors, they told me, don't ever tell nobody you ain't ever preached a message before, they'll never know the difference. Amen. Well, you have to pray for me because I ain't never preached this before.
5: Amen.
4: So you get it just as fresh as I got it last 3 weeks. But I've been mentioning the Great Commission.
5: Yes,
4: and talk about the theme for this year and talk about missions. And he said, well, just anything. He said, deal with the missions. And so the Lord started dealing my heart. And I'll be honest with you, he gave me the last point first.
5: Amen.
4: And I kept wondering, Lord, where in the world am I going to go with that? What am I going to do with that?
5: Yeah.
4: But I tell you, I love it. And you preachers know what I'm talking about now. When you get something settled.
5: Yes, sir. Amen. Right.
4: With the Holy Spirit.
5: Amen.
4: And ask him. But I want you to pray for me. But
5: bless him, Lord.
4: Please pray for us. I may say much about the ministry when we come back at 2 o'clock.
5: Yeah.
4: Amen.
5: Yeah.
4: Please, not just because I'm here. Please come back.
5: Amen. Yes, sir.
4: Please, every one of us, come back.
5: Right. Amen.
4: I love seeing you. Love and appreciation.
5: Yes, sir.
4: And thank God for you. Thank God for everything you do for us. But please come back because, hey, it's great to be in the house of God.
5: Amen.
4: And I'll say it like this, and then we'll read the verse of Scripture. I'm trying to follow the Lord. I'm trying to get my thoughts where he wants them. But, amen, we don't got to go to church.
5: Yeah, tell it. Tell it.
4: We don't got to go to
5: right.
4: church.
5: Right. Amen.
4: Amen. We get to go to church.
5: Right.
4: Amen. We get to
5: that's
4: go to church.
5: Right. Amen.
4: And I think when we get that.
5: Yes, sir.
4: Amen. In our hearts and in our minds.
5: Right.
4: I think it'll make a whole lot more sense.
5: Amen. Yeah.
4: I heard a man of God preach a message this last week. And I think I remember the title right. When God is just more than just a story to you.
5: Yeah. Amen.
4: Amen. Let that sink in
5: right.
4: a little bit.
5: Yes, sir.
4: Think of that. And I want you to think about the songs that

0: They didn't know what I was going to preach. Amen. I didn't know what they was going to sing, but it's all about the love of Christ.
1: Amen. Amen.
0: There in 2 Peter chapter number 3, verse number 9, very, very familiar scripture, and I'm just going to start out. I'm going to read one verse. I believe that's all the Lord wants me to read right now. We may go back, I don't know. But verse number 9, amen. Very familiar scripture, very important scripture.
1: Yes, sir.
0: Amen. The Bible says, the Lord is not slack concerning his promise, as some men count slackness, but is longsuffering to usward, not willing that any should perish, but that all should come to repentance.
1: Amen.
0: Let's pray. Father, in Jesus' name, Lord, I love you, and I thank you, God,
1: thank God for your anointing.
0: Thank you, God, for your grace.
1: God, let us.
0: God, I pray that you just power. Touch us now, Lord. I pray, God, if there's anything unclean in my mind, please get it out, Lord. I'm trying my best to be.

0: as some men count slackness, but is longsuffering to usward, not willing that any should perish, but that all should come to repentance.
1: Amen.
0: Let's pray. Father, in Jesus' name, Lord, I love you and I thank you, God, for your mercy. Thank you, God, for your grace.
1: Oh, God, let us.
0: God, I pray that you just touch us now, Lord. I pray, God, if there's anything unclean in my mind, please get it out, Lord. I'm trying my best to be. Commission, it means the act of committing, doing, performing, or perpetrating. And this says, as the commission of a crime. Amen. You know, when somebody does a crime, they know they done. That's all they got to do is admit.
1: Right.
0: Many people said, no, I didn't do that. No, it was her. It was him. It was her. It was him. We've all done it before. Amen. But then commission, the act of committing or sending to, the act of entrusting.
1: Yeah.
0: Now, I want you to notice that right there, the act of entrusting as a charge or duty.
1: Right.
0: Then the third one is the thing committed, entrusted or delivered. Letters, patent, or any writing from proper authority. Amen. We've got.
1: Amen. That's right. Yes, sir. Amen. We sort of.
0: Given to a person as his warrant for exercising certain powers or the performance of any duty, whether civil, ecclesiastical, or military. But, you know, I want you to think about it. And you may, I don't know, you may have thought this. My mind just went there. You know, and a lot of people look up missionaries, preachers, evangelists, you know, people like that. And, you know, the Bible says we're supposed to be held to a higher standard.
1: Yes, sir.
0: Amen.
1: Yes, sir.
0: Praise God. If you're saved by the grace of God,
1: right.
0: I want you to think about this message just like I think.
1: Amen. Yes, sir.
0: It's not just for a missionary. It's not just for a preacher.
1: That's right.
0: It's not just for an evangelist. But it's anyone that's saved by the grace of God.
1: Amen.
0: Great commission.
1: Right.
0: I honestly believe, and I know the Bible talks about there'll be missionaries, evangelists, school teachers, and I'm just paraphrasing there. It'll be all kinds of different ones that can do the work of the Lord. Amen. But if you're saved by the grace of God, I believe the Great Commission is just as important for you to share
1: with
0: everybody else as it is for
1: anybody
0: else. Amen. It's no respect to a person.
1: That's right.
0: Amen. Just like that verse says, the Lord is not slack concerning his promise, as some men count slackness, but he is long-suffering to us. We're not willing that any should perish, but that all come to repent.
1: Right.
0: I praise God that it's a whosoever will.
1: Amen. Yes, sir.
0: God so loved the world.
1: Say on, preacher.
0: That whosoever believeth in him should not perish, but have everlasting life.
1: Right.
0: We see the great, when we talk about the Great Commission, but I'm going to give you a good, I'm going to give you some good illustrations or good thoughts here. And this is just the way the Lord put it in my
1: mind.
0: I got to thinking about, first of all, the prelude to the Great Commission. The prelude of the Great Commission.
1: Right.
0: Now, I'm like I said, hey, y'all know where I live down in Texaco. Amen. We're not far away. We're in the mountains, all right?
1: Yes, sir.
0: So I'm not the brightest light bulb in the box. Amen. But I went back to the dictionary again, and prelude means this. Something introductory. Or that shows what is to follow.
1: Yeah.
0: Something preceding which bears some relation or resemblance to that which is to follow.
1: Right.
0: Amen. So where did it start?
1: Amen.
0: The Great Commission. I want you to think about where it started. I believe it started in God in his infinite wisdom and mercy, saying that you and I can never keep up the sacrifice
1: right.
0: of the testament. There you again. And prelude means this. Something introductory. Or that shows what is to follow.
1: Yeah.
0: Something preceding which bears some relation or resemblance to that which is to follow.
1: Right.
0: Amen. So where did it start?
1: Amen.
0: The Great Commission. I want you to think about where it started. I believe it started in God in his infinite wisdom and mercy, saying that you and I can never keep up the sacrifice
1: right.
0: of the testament.
1: Amen. And that's right.
0: For Christ.
1: Yes, sir.
0: And began fulfilling the Great Commission.
1: Yes, sir.
0: Amen.
1: It sure
0: that's where it come up to there.
1: Right.
0: Then also, I believe we can say that it was prophesied in the Old Testament.
1: Yeah.
0: Amen. The Great Commission was prophesied in the Old Testament. So what do you mean? Okay, Luke chapter number 3, verse number 2 through 6 says, Annas and Caiaphas, being the high priest, the word of God came unto John, the son of Zacharias, in the wilderness. And he came into all the country about Jordan, preaching the baptism of repentance for the remission of sins. And as it is written in the book, the words of Isaiah the prophet, saying, the voice of one crying in the wilderness, prepare ye the way of the Lord, make his path straight.
1: Right.
0: Every valley shall be filled, and every mountain and hill shall be brought low.
1: Yes, sir.
0: The crooked shall be made straight, and the rough ways shall be made smooth. And all flesh shall see the salvation of God.
1: Yeah.
0: Amen. All flesh.
1: Right.
0: Amen. Not just for one.
1: Amen.
0: Not just for two or three. Not just for my four and no more. Amen. All flesh.
1: Yes, sir.
0: See the salvation
1: Amen.
0: Of God. Amen. It's for all. But then I want you to think about this too. Jesus led by example.
1: Yes, he
0: Amen.
1: Did. Amen.

0: Great Commission wasn't given, and I'm not getting ahead of myself, but the Great Commission wasn't given until after he, right before he ascended into heaven.
1: That's right.
0: And I want you to think about that. It was given right before he ascended into heaven. But I want you to think about his life.
1: Yes, sir.
0: I want you to think about how he led by example. Amen. Let's turn over to Matthew chapter number 4.
1: Mm-hmm.
0: Matthew chapter number 4. And here in chapter 4, and I'm not going to take time to read the whole chapter or anything, but here in chapter 4, it starts out with the devil tempting the Lord Jesus Christ in the wilderness.
1: Yes, sir.
0: Amen. He went out there. We know he tempted him 3 different times. Amen. You know, there in one place he said, command that man shall not live by bread alone.
1: Right.
0: Let's see, verse number 3. And when the tempter came to him, he said, if thou be the Son of God, command that these stones be made bread.
1: Uh-huh.
0: But he answered and said, it is written, man shall not live by bread alone, but by every word that proceedeth out of the mouth of God.
1: Yes, sir.
0: You know the history there. You know, you've read that, I'm sure. If you ain't, go back and look at that. But I want you to think of, notice verses number 12 through 19. Amen. Verses 12 through 19. It says, now when Jesus had heard that John was cast into prison, he departed into Galilee. And leaving Nazareth, he came and dwelt in Capernaum, which is upon the seacoast in the borders of Zabulon and Naphtali, that it might be fulfilled which was spoken by Isaiah the prophet, saying, the land of Zabulon and the land of Naphtali, by the way of the sea, beyond Jordan, Galilee of the Gentiles, the people which sat in darkness saw great light. And to them which sat in the region and shadow of death, light is sprung up. Notice verse number 17. From that time, Jesus began to preach and to say, repent, for the kingdom of heaven is at hand. And Jesus, walking by the Sea of Galilee, saw two brethren, Simon called Peter and Andrew, his brother, casting a net into the sea, for they were fishers. And he saith unto them, follow me, and I will make you fishers of men. I want you to keep that verse in your mind.
1: Yeah.
0: We might go back to it, I don't know, but I think you'll understand what I'm talking about when we correlate and pull it all together, amen? But then notice Luke chapter number 5, verse 31 says, and Jesus answered and said to them, they that are whole need not a physician,
1: right,
0: but they that are sick. I came not to call the righteous, but sinners to repentance, amen? Think about that, sinners to repentance.
1: Yes, sir.
0: Preaching, amen. He said, repent, for the kingdom
1: right
0: of heaven is at hand.
1: Amen.
0: Amen. He started his earthly ministry there. Just as soon as the devil quit tempting and stopped tempting him, he come out of the wilderness and he started preaching.
1: Yes, sir.
0: Repentance.
1: Right.
0: And repentance and remission of sin.
1: Amen.
0: Amen. He started doing that. But then moving right along real quickly, and I wish I had time to sit down and look at each one of these a whole lot more. I tell you, there's so much in this. Please go back and look at it.
1: Yes, sir.
0: But I want you to think about this. All through the Gospels,
1: mm-hmm,
0: all through 4 Gospels, amen, Matthew, Mark, Luke, and John, our Lord and Savior, Jesus Christ, guided the disciples. He taught them, and then he's telling them what's going to happen and giving them instructions on what they were to do.
1: Yes, sir. That's right.
0: And he was doing that aforetime.
1: That's right.
0: Amen. So you got the prelude to the Great Commission.
1: Yes, sir. Amen.
0: You know, all that happened, but, and a lot of times, we wonder why we're going through things. Brother Ethan, I thought about this. You know, we wonder why we go through things. You said the same thing. Amen. We don't know what's coming up the next day.
1: Right.
0: Amen. It may be that we learned this trial to go through this trial.
1: That's right.
0: Right on and on. So
1: yes, sir.
0: So it's going to be a prelude to anything.
1: Right.
0: Amen. But so many times we get down and out. We get our heads to the ground,
1: yep,
0: so to speak.
1: Yep.
0: We just get to the lowest of the low.
1: Right.
0: And we can't do nothing but look up.
1: Tell it, brother.
0: Amen. Praise God we can look
1: up. Amen. Yes, sir.
0: I don't know how people does it without Christ.
1: Amen.
0: And there's a lot of people out there saying, what are they going to church for?
1: Uh-huh.
0: What do they get over there?
1: Uh-huh.
0: I mean, what's huge? You know?
1: Yeah.
0: Man, I've got money. I've got my house. I've got my car. I've got this. I've got that. What's the use?
1: Yeah.
0: Amen. I know the
1: views. Amen. Yes, sir.
0: If they could just see what we see.
1: Right.
0: Amen. And that's, like I said, hey, a saved, born again child of God, we're just right there on the
1: right
0: side of the
1: amen. Don't yes, sir.
0: Don't look at us.
1: Right.
0: Don't look anything like that. Just look, hey, we're right here on the same page.
1: Yes, sir.
0: Amen. Look, by the way, ground is level at the
1: front. Amen. That's right.
0: Amen.
1: Sure it is.
0: Now, I want you to look at the Great Commission.
1: Amen.
0: Let's look at the Great Commission. Matthew chapter number 28.
1: Mm-hmm.
0: If you want to turn over there, I've got them printed out. I tell you what, it won't take just a second. Let's go ahead and look at these, and then we'll move right on quickly. Matthew 28, and I'm going to give you each account
1: yeah.
0: of the Word of God
1: yeah.
0: talking about the Great Commission. Amen. Now, I read one book. I can't remember. I think the guy's name was McIntosh or something like that. I come across it. And I like what he read, or what he wrote. Amen. Yeah. Talking about the Great Commission.
1: Yeah.
0: And I'm going to be honest with you, I've got some good thoughts from that. Amen. And his main part on the Great Commission was the one out of the book of Mark.
1: Mm-hmm.
0: No, I believe it's Luke. I'll share that with you in just a minute. But all these in the books, in the Gospels.
1: Yes, sir.
0: Excuse me. It's part of the Great Commission.
1: Right.
0: Amen. We'll pull them all together. Matthew 8, 28 and 18. And Jesus came and spake unto them, saying, all power is given unto me in heaven and in earth. Go ye therefore and teach all nations, baptizing them in the name of the Father, and of the Son, and of the Holy Ghost, teaching them to observe all things whatsoever I have commanded you. And lo, I am with you always, even unto the end of the world. Amen.
1: Mm-hmm.
0: Now turn over to Mark chapter number 16. Mark chapter number 16, and I'm just going to read one verse there for this one. Chapter 16, verse number 15. Bible says, and he said unto them, go ye into all the world and preach the gospel to every creature.
1: Yes, sir.
0: Amen. That's simply.
1: Go preach.
0: Amen.
1: Amen.
0: Amen. Go preach.
1: Amen.
0: But you know what? There's a few times in there that we see we're supposed to teach.
1: That's right. You're right.
0: And teaching as important as preaching.
1: Amen.
0: You say, wait a minute. Yeah, I know that the Lord chose the foolishness of preaching. But if a person don't know the foundation,
1: that's right.
0: How can they understand?
1: Right.
0: Somebody screaming and hollering.
1: Tell it, brother.
0: I'm not trying to be in there. I'm lifting my voice. Amen. To preach, you proclaim with a loud voice.
1: Yes, right? Sir.
0: Amen. And I've heard some preachers not get hardly over it, just a soft tone.
1: Mm-hmm.
0: But suddenly it's filled with the Holy Spirit.
1: Yes, sir. Amen.
0: Out of heaven.
1: Right.
0: Amen. It will.
1: Yes, sir.
0: But you understand what I'm talking about.
1: Right.
0: When we get down and teaching. By the way, I'm throw us again in there again. I feel like the Lord's telling me to. Come to Sunday school.
1: Yes, sir.
0: Amen.
1: Yes.
0: Got some good preaching in our teaching.
1: We sure did.
0: You're right. I'm about to say preaching. Amen.
1: Amen.
0: Look over to Luke chapter number 24 now.
1: Yeah.
0: Luke chapter 24. And I promise I'm hurrying, but I've got one point that I just can't, I want to get to. 2 points, actually. And it thrilled my heart. Luke chapter 24, verse number 44.
1: Mm-hmm.
0: The Bible says, and he said unto them, these are the words which I spake unto you while I was yet with you, that all things must be fulfilled, which were written in the law of Moses and in the prophets and in the Psalms concerning me. Amen. So that right there tells you there was a prelude to the Great Commission.
1: Right.
0: Amen.
1: That's right. Yes, sir.
0: Things coming up.
1: Amen.
0: As we come on up. And now look down in verse 45. Then opened he their understanding, mm-hmm. that they might understand the scriptures.
1: Yeah.
0: And said unto them, thus it is written, and thus it behooved Christ to suffer and to rise from the dead the third day, and that repentance and remission of sins should be preached in his name among all nations, beginning at Jerusalem. And ye are witnesses of these things. Amen. And we can go on down and read the rest of that chapter, but I'm not going to for the sake of time. If you get a chance, you read it. But I want you to think about that. Verse 47. And that repentance and remission of sins should be preached in his name,
1: yeah.
0: among all nations, beginning at Jerusalem.
1: Yeah.
0: So there you have all three accounts. Amen. Of
1: right.
0: the mission.
1: Right.
0: Now, John don't give account of the great
1: nope.
0: mission.
1: You're right.
0: You say, why is that? Well, I don't know. You can go look this for yourself, but I heard a message preached, I believe Brother Gary Crist one time, and he preached on the book of John.
1: Yeah.
0: And he said John made it all about him.
1: Yes, he did.
0: All about him.
1: That's right.
0: You think about it, these other writers, I mean, every part of the Word of God is right.
1: Sure.
0: Every part of the
1: Amen.
0: Word of God is good.
1: Right.
0: But you look at the book of John.
1: It sure is.
0: It's all about him and
1: yes,
0: what he done on the cross of Calvary.
1: Yes, sir. Yep. Amen. Amen.
0: But then I want to draw your attention
1: Amen.
0: To this. Now I want you to look at this. Now I want you to think about it. These other writers, there were still some good things that they needed to put in there
1: mm-hmm.
0: that will get our attention.
1: You're right.
0: Now, I want you to go, I want to look at the authority of the Great Commission.
1: Yes, sir. Yes, sir.
0: What is the authority?
1: Hallelujah. Go ahead, brother.
0: Amen.
1: Amen.
0: What is the authority?
2: Tell it.
1: Yeah.
0: Great
1: Commission. Amen.
0: I want you to look at this. Jesus
1: mm-hmm.
0: Christ dying on the cross.
1: Yes, sir.
0: Is the authority of
1: Great Commission. Amen. Amen. That's right.
0: The one and only authority.
1: That's right, brother.
0: Jesus Christ died on that cross
1: Tell
0: for
1: it.
0: You and I. He resurrected that third
1: right.
0: day. Amen. And that's how we have access to the throne.
1: That's
0: amen.
1: Right.
0: That's amen. How we, amen, we believe on him. We admit we're sinners. Amen. We confess our sins.
1: Amen.
0: We ask him to come into our heart. Believe with all our heart, all our minds. Amen.
1: Right.
0: We're saved by the grace of
1: amen.
0: God.
1: Amen.
0: Be in heaven with him.
1: Amen. Yes, sir.
0: He's done that for you and I.
1: Right. Amen.
0: He shed every drop of blood. Amen. For you and I. Not
1: that's right.
0: Me. Amen. Every single person
1: amen.
0: On this earth. Everyone on this earth. Everyone. John 12:27. Go, I tell you what, go, turn back to Mark 15 while I read this verse. Mark chapter number 15. John 12:27 says, Christ said, now is my soul troubled.
1: Mm-hmm.
0: And what shall I say? Father, save me from this hour.
1: Yeah.
0: But for this cause came amen. I to this hour.
1: Yes, sir.
0: Amen. He knew why he was here on this
1: hour. That's right.
0: Amen. He knew what it'd be like.
1: Amen.
0: And he knew that there'd be shame. He knew there'd be pain.
1: Right.
0: We're going to look at that here in just a minute. But I want you to think about it. Amen. He went all the way.
1: Sure he did.
0: And he
1: amen.
0: Didn't stop short. Amen. He went all the way.
1: Right.
0: Amen. And I praise God that he did. He is the authority of the great
1: commission. That's exactly right.
0: Amen. He received the authority, amen, from his Father, first of all.
1: Yes, he did.
0: Then he received the authority whenever he gave his life.
1: Right.
0: Amen.
1: Amen.
0: And it's just like, you know, when you get orders to go somewhere, orders to do something for work. Amen.
1: Yeah.
0: And I praise God. Well, when I worked at Pepsi-Cola, they would tell me to go to certain stores. Amen.
1: Yeah.
0: They give me the authority to
1: right.
0: do that. They give me the authority
1: right.
0: to do my job.
1: Amen.
0: Amen. But praise God, hey, Christ.
1: Amen. Yes,
0: God
1: sir.
0: God gave him the authority.
1: Right.
0: Go, he gave his yeah. son. Amen.
1: Yes,
0: he gave
1: sir.
0: His son.
1: Right.
0: To die on the cross for our sins. Amen. That we
1: amen.
0: Might have life and have it more abundantly. We might have a way of salvation.
1: Amen.
0: Amen. If it hadn't been for Christ, we'd all be in hell right now.
1: That's right.
0: And we would.
1: Tell it.
0: You know, so the Great Commission we talk about, go preach, go teach. Amen. Preach forgiveness of sins, repentance, and remission of sins. Preach. Amen.
1: Amen.
0: Preach, teach, preach, teach. And just ride on and on and on and on. Amen. But why?
1: Tell it. Tell it, preacher.
0: Why did he save you?
1: Yeah, right.
0: And I'm slowing down here. This I don't know. Lord, tell me to slow down just a little bit. Well, why did he save you?
1: Yeah.
0: Why did he save me?
1: Right.
0: I keep thinking. Because he loves us.
1: Amen.
0: There you go.
1: That's exactly amen. Right.
0: Yeah.
1: Hallelujah.
0: But do we deserve it? Amen. We don't deserve a bit of it. No. Amen. We ought to be in hell right now.
2: Right.
0: Our righteousness is just filthy rags.
1: Thank you, Lord.
0: This. I know you've heard it. But just like we was talking about, I got studying this Great Commission, and yes, I'm a missionary. And I'm going to be honest with you.
1: Tell it, preacher.
0: Just about, I think I forgot.
1: Amen.
0: Why?
1: Amen.
0: Why do I do what I do?
2: Amen.
0: I'm honest.
1: Amen.
0: I'm honest. Last night was texting you back and forth, man. The Lord is filling me.
1: Yeah.
0: Filling me up.
1: Amen.
0: We're going to get to the next point here in just a minute. I want you to stop and think. I want you to think of what Christ done on cross Calvary.
1: Yes, sir.
0: I want you to think about it.
1: Oh,
0: he took every bit of that. You know, you've heard the song, when he was on the cross,
1: yeah,
0: I was on his mind.
1: Yeah.
0: And what love.
1: Amen.
0: What love. Boundless love.
1: Yes,
0: no bounds to it. Amen.
1: Right.
0: He loves everybody. He loves anybody that will come to him. Amen. He
1: amen.
0: Loves even the sinner.
1: Yes, right. sir.
0: Amen. He loves the sinner. He hates the sin they're in. He can't look upon the sinner.
1: That's right.
0: But he loves the sinner.
1: Yes, he does.
0: Amen. He loves your soul.
1: That's true.
0: He said over in Genesis, God said, and man became a living
1: soul. Yes, sir.
0: He loves each and every one of us.
1: Right. Mm-hmm.
0: And he done that for you and I.
1: Yes, sir.
0: Well, if he done that for you and I, why in the world can we not go tell him about
1: Christ?
0: Amen. Amen? Why?
1: Right.
0: Okay.
1: Right. Amen.
0: Look here. It's
1: good.
0: Look at something. Now, Mark chapter number 15. And we know the account this is talking about the Lord being ready to be crucified. And like I said before, please go back and look at this. Go back and look at this, but I hope you get it like I got it.
1: Yeah.
0: I hope you get it like it's been in my mind.
1: Amen.
0: And it's kindled the fire.
1: Amen.
0: It has helped me so much just to go back and read. And I kept wondering. I'll share that last point with you.
1: Go ahead, preacher. Hallelujah.
0: God help us.
2: Amen, preacher.
0: Not to forget.
1: Right.
0: The Great Commission.
1: Amen.
0: God help us not to forget what Christ done
1: right.
0: for you and I.
1: That's right.
0: Now I want you to read. Let's read with me. Read with me. We'll read just a few verses. And the soldiers led him away into the hall called Praetorium.
1: Mm-hmm.
0: They called together the whole man. They clothed him with purple and planted a crown of thorns on and put it on his, about his head, and began to salute him, "Hail, King of the Jews." And they smote him on the head with a reed and did spit upon him and bowed their knees and worshipped him. And when they had mocked him, they took off the purple from him and put his clothes on him and laid him out to crucify. And they compelled one, Simon a Cyrenian, who passed by, coming out of the country, the father of Alexander and Rufus, to bear his cross. And they came and bring him unto the place Golgotha, which is being interpreted the place of a skull. And they gave him to drink wine mingled with myrrh, but he received it not. Amen. He hung on that cross.
1: Yes, he did.
0: He didn't take anything.
1: No.
2: Right.
0: He didn't deaden the pain.
1: No, he didn't. You're right.
0: He didn't take anything like that.
1: Right.
0: He didn't do anything to make it any less.
1: Right.
0: Amen. He gave his life for you and I.
1: Yes, sir. Right.
0: But he took every stripe. I want you to think about how they beat him.
1: Go ahead.
0: Man, they took him and took a reed on him, smote him up on the head.
1: Right.
0: And then in one place, yep. And in different accounts there in Matthew and Mark and Luke and John, you can go and read the accounts. They scourged him.
1: Yes, sir.
0: And as we know what scourging is, it talks about the cat of nine tails. It talks about how much flesh was probably ripped out of him.
1: Right.
0: And then if you was looking behind him or even in front of him, you could probably see holes
1: that's
0: all
1: right.
0: the way through him.
1: Yes, sir.
0: Amen. They beat him unmercifully.
1: Right.
0: He took every bit of that for you and I.
1: Right.
0: Amen. He took the sin death.
1: Oh,
0: amen.
1: My.
0: He paid my sin debt.
1: Right.
0: He said he
1: thank God he did.
0: Amen. He shed that blood, but before he ever got to the cross, he had already lost so much blood.
1: Yes, sir.
0: Amen. But he lost that for you and I.
1: That's right.
0: And he done that for you and I.
1: Right.
0: And what's more special will it make just being saved by the grace of God? Amen.
1: Bless
0: he done that
1: mind.
0: For you and I.
1: Amen. Amen.
0: And he didn't, Lord. Amen. He didn't. Hey, he could have called 10,000 angels.
2: Oh, yeah.
0: Amen.
1: He
0: we know
1: could.
0: That. He could,
1: right.
0: He could have said, no, I said, I can't stand
1: right.
0: No, I ain't going to do it. Amen. If it had been me, I don't know what I don't know.
1: Right,
0: amen. And I'm not trying to put
1: right.
0: myself up
1: tell it.
0: Christ, amen. I don't like pain.
1: Right.
0: Amen. I don't like it. I don't
1: amen.
0: Like losing blood.
1: Right.
0: I don't like the sight of blood.
1: Amen.
0: I don't like any of that. Praise God, I want you to think about what he done on the
1: yes,
0: cross of Calvary.
1: Sir.
0: On the way to Calvary. Amen. Sure. Think about that.
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hope of things to come, but we have the promise. And that's what Peter's addressing here in these verses, is we have a promise from a Heavenly Father. We sang this morning, trust and obey. And just how we trust in the Lord, we walk with Him, we're able to see what He's done.

through our life. I'm grateful this morning that when the Lord left this earth, that he didn't leave us alone, but he sent his comforter, the Holy Spirit. The Holy Spirit, for those who know Christ as their Savior, lives within us, walks with us, testifies with us. As mentioned this morning in Sunday school, how the Lord sometimes uses others to speak to us, to encourage us. And I believe that much of that is the work of the Holy Spirit, the Spirit within one believer testifying with the spirit of another believer. And Peter, through the Spirit of God, is penning these words, and he has something very important to say to us. In fact, as we see this, the encouraging word that will steer our outlook and how we move forward. Verse 8, before I get ahead of myself, of 2 Peter chapter 3 says, "But beloved, be not ignorant of this one thing, that one day is with the Lord 1,000 years, and 1,000 years is one day. The Lord is not slack concerning his promise, as some men count slackness, but is longsuffering to usward, not willing that any should perish, but that all should come to repentance. But the day of the Lord will come as a thief in the night, in the which the heavens shall pass away with a great noise, and the elements shall melt with fervent heat. The earth also and the world promise, as some men count slackness, but is longsuffering to usward, not willing that any should perish, but that all should come to repentance. But the day of the Lord will come as a thief in the night, in the which the heavens shall pass away with a great noise, and the elements shall melt with fervent heat. The earth also and the works that are therein, that are in learned and unstable rest, as they do also the other scriptures, unto their own destruction. Ye therefore, beloved, seeing ye know these things before, beware lest ye also, being led away with the error of the wicked, fall from your own steadfastness, but grow in grace and in the knowledge of our Lord and Savior, Jesus Christ. To him be glory both now and forever. Amen." Let's go to the Lord in prayer. Our Heavenly Father, as we bow again and pause for these moments, we ask that you would just clear our hearts and our minds to be focused upon you. Lord, that in these moments that as we have worshiped and we've sung your praises, Lord, we give you the honor and the glory. I ask for your strength as I stand. And Lord, that what is said would bring honor and glory to you and you alone. Lord, that you use me as your vessel. Lord, we are grateful for your love, your compassion. And Lord, we desire to walk and grow closer to you. And may these next few moments help us in that. Your presence, just have its will and way. This is asked in Jesus' name. Amen. As we look at these scriptures again this morning, as I mentioned, the Lord is using Peter here, and he has something I believe that's perhaps as important as any part of this letter.

you. And may these next few moments help us in that. Your presence, just have its will and way. This is asked in Jesus' name. Amen. As we look at these scriptures again this morning, as I mentioned, the Lord is using Peter here, and he has something I believe that's perhaps as important as any part of this letter. This morning, as I mentioned, the Lord is using Peter here, and he has something I believe that's perhaps as important as any part of this letter. But it was mentioned about how time goes by faster and faster as you get older. And I was told that as a kid, as you got older, time would go by faster. And, you know, when you're in school, you think, boy, I wish these years would hurry up so I get my driver's license and that type of thing. And then you begin, as you see, as you get older, things do and time does go by faster. Here it is, already August 1st, 2021. And just looking back, it seems like it's just last Sunday. We're the second Sunday into July. And yet here we are already the first Sunday in August. Time goes by quickly, and Peter points out that the Lord doesn't keep time as we do. What seems like such a long time, and you know, as we deal with the life and death of family, of loved ones, it seems as though time goes by. And when we're faced with death, how can we face another day? Sometimes it's challenging. Because here on this earth, we continue to miss them, even if we know their testimony, knowing where they are, knowing that the perhaps they're not suffering anymore, if they had sickness, that they were battling. But yet there's an emptiness in our heart, and the days go by and the months go by, and it's challenging at times dealing with that. The apostles and the early church were longing to see Jesus again. The apostles, who had experienced the death and resurrection, had experienced the testimony and had eaten with Christ after his resurrection. There were thousands who witnessed Christ after his resurrection. We see the accounts and how he appeared to thousands at one time. And they were looking for Jesus to come back. Now there was a lot of things going on around that, and many of the believers who looked at the geopolitical context of that were looking for Christ to come back to take them out of the oppression and the geopolitical things that they struggled with. We look at the world today, and we, if

0: and the geopolitical things that they struggled with. We look at the world today, and if it wasn't COVID,
1: and then we talk about eternity and heaven and hell, and say, well, if God's a loving God, then He couldn't send anyone to hell. Yeah, it's God's desire that all would come to repentance. We know from the words in the Gospel of John that whosoever will, is God's desire. And Peter emphasizes that here, that God is patient, the Lord is patient for this purpose. He's not willing that any should perish, but that all should come to repentance. It is our calling as believers to be looking for His return and to be mindful that it is God's desire that none should perish but should come to repentance, and to be that testimony, to be that witness of Him. As we strive to do that, and I know and I believe that within our small church, that is a desire of this church and the congregation. And Peter's pointing out that as God is patient in this, it is His desire that all should come to repentance. Unfortunately, not everyone in the world will come to repentance. And it hurts. When we look at that, it's sad. But Peter says we need to maintain our outlook in looking for Christ. If we don't have the promise of His return, if we don't have the promise that at some point that Christ is going to either take us home to be with Him or rapture this church out, that in the end we are spending eternity with Him as believers, then there is no hope. But you see, because of the hope we have, it gives us an outlook. It gives us a perspective to face each day and to face these who are questioning who God is and what God's doing. It gives us a response. So when you see these things taking place in the world, when we are experiencing the things that are happening around us, and people are questioning where God is and what He's doing, it creates the opportunity for us to be a witness of God and what God has done in our life, and how He has saved us, how He walks with us, how He gives us joy in the middle of trials, in the middle of troubles, how we experience His peace and His comfort. I believe that's what Peter's telling us here. He goes on and says in verse 13, nevertheless, we according to His promise look for new heavens and a new earth wherein dwelleth righteousness. Wherefore, beloved, seeing that ye look for such things, be diligent that ye be found with of Him in peace, without spot and blameless. The only way I'll be found without spot is because of the blood of Christ. Amen. I'm not perfect. We're none perfect. But I know that I'm able to go before the presence of God because the blood covers the spots. It covers the blame. That gives us freedom and liberty and gives us hope. And when we see a world that is so hurt around us, and see our neighbors and those we walk with and talk with.

0: kids, it should be the hope that we're presenting to them. We've said it. You've heard it many times before, not just to this church, been said before me, that for many, we are their only Bible that they'll ever pick up. What do they see in us? Do they see Christ? Do they see the outlook of a believer? Peter says it's important how we move forward, how we face each day, how we walk with expectation of Christ coming back. I believe he's saying to us not to be complacent with where we're at. Not to be complacent that, well, I'm saved. Or me and my family and my household is saved, and that's all that matters. And boy, we can get so complacent in going about life. But be reminded that it's God's desire that all would come to Him, that all would accept what Christ has done on the cross. That is God's desire, that they would all come to repentance. And if that's God's desire, then it's our job not to be complacent, but continue on and be reminded that the Lord may come back. And when He does come back, the Scripture says here, it'll be as a thief in the night. That means the opportunities we have to share Christ are important. God's given us those times. He presents them to us. I believe it's also important here in the latter part of this chapter, and as he closes out this letter, and much of what Peter has been dealing with in this is false teachers, as we have seen. We're also to guard our own heart and our own mind. Verse 17, ye therefore, beloved, seeing ye know these things before, beware. Excuse me, lest ye also, being led away with the error of the wicked, fall from your own steadfastness. Throughout church history, we have seen those who have been at one moment, one part of their life, professing the Scriptures, and then sometime later they walk away and they denied. Just in my lifetime, I have seen some who had a major stage and had major impact on young people's lives and leading them to the gospel. From speakers and preachers, music artist, and they walked away saying they no longer believe. How could they do so? How could they have such an impact on culture and on young people, and yet they walk away? And again, I can say it this way, it's not what they've done, but what the Lord has used them to do. And the Lord working through them and offers. And when you look at what they've written prior to them walking away, it's scripturally sound. And yet they lay the Bible aside and they walk away from it. Not in every situation. I want to be careful of this, but I believe there have been certain situations
1: that those individuals may have not received, or may have received, they may not have received the support. Maybe I'm born some today. But they've not received the support from the church, or they have received a friction and movement from the church against them. And they have walked away because they allowed, whether or not they had the support of one or a group of people, to dictate their relationship with God. Now we need each other. And we need to edify one another, lift one another up, and walk with one another, and pray for one another. But friend, there may be those who try to creep into the church, or those false teachers that try to discourage those who are walking with the Lord. And if we're not solid and steadfast in our outlook and our walk with God, we can be led astray. Perhaps they want to put into some of the other things other than God's Word. But if we remain steadfast to the Word of God, diligent in serving Him, Peter says we need to protect our outlook. Not only focus our outlook and be mindful of the patience of God and that the Lord is coming back, but to be grounded in what He has shown us in the Scripture. He also points out that there are some things that are hard to understand. That doesn't need to be a stumbling block, but to strengthen our faith. We could go for hours listing things that are difficult in this book to understand. But I trust God in it. What I know and what I have I want to be careful with this word experience, but what we have experienced in the Spirit of God, that as a believer you have that peace from that moment that you asked Christ to save you from your sin, that you repented, you have that peace. You felt the presence of the Spirit of God come upon you, and it gives you hope. If we remember that, we remember what Christ has done for us, Christ to save you from your sin, that you repented, you have that peace, you felt the presence of the Spirit of God come upon you, and it gives you hope. If we remember that, we remember what Christ has done for us.
2: You can be in this church hanging your head. Now, I'm not saying don't pay attention. You need to know what's going on around us to a certain degree. We don't need to be burdened down and bogged down with it to where we lose our joy of what God is doing. God, I guarantee you, take away one of those headlines, there'd be another one to replace it in 5 minutes. Because this world is cursed. That's why it talks here. We have a hope of a new heaven and a new earth. This earth is going to be purified. God's going to judge it in His time. What's our outlook? And how does our

afterward affect those around us, our brothers and sisters in Christ, but as well as those who don't know the Lord. And at the same time, how does our outlook strengthen us and maintain us steadfast, strong in God's Word? Stand with me this morning.

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4: All right. If you got your Bible with you this morning, please go in the book of Romans. The book of Romans, chapter number 8, is where we'll be this morning. We'll keep you super long this morning. We want to give you what God's put on our heart. We're going to go ahead and shed this jacket if it's all right with y'all, because it's already 1,000 degrees up here. Amen. Romans chapter number 8. Those that are willing and able, when you found your place, if you'll stand with me for the reverence of the reading of the Word, we'll only read two verses of Scripture this morning. Romans chapter number 8, verses 38 and 39. I'm looking forward to services this afternoon. I like baptism services. It's not the cold water and all that. It's a matter of the fact that we know, for right now, specifically us, three more lost sinners have come to the recognition of a Savior in Jesus Christ and pleaded with Him for their sins. And He forgave them of that and cleansed them with His precious blood. And what we're doing today is just a physical presentation of what's already taking place inside of them. Amen. But it's good to celebrate, and it's something that He told us to do anyway. So it's a blessing to get to be a part of it. I'm looking forward to that service this evening. Now, Romans chapter number 8 and verse number 38 and 39, encouraging verses, but something I just want to grab hold of this morning that God's really put on my heart this past week. And give to y'all. For the Bible says this, "For I am persuaded that neither death nor life, nor angels, nor principalities, nor powers, nor things present, nor things to come, nor height, nor depth, nor any other creature shall be able to separate us from the love of God, which is in Christ Jesus our Lord." Let's ask the Lord to bless service this morning. Father, God, we thank You for the opportunity to be here. We thank You for each and every one that's gathered out to hear a word spoken from Your holy word. And God, I just pray for a few moments, hide us behind the cross. God, I can't do this on my own, and I need You to get me out of the way and take control of service this morning. So God, just bless and help and open up Your book and help us to rightly divide it. God, we love You. We praise You. Thank You for the cross at Calvary. Thank You for Your dear Son, Jesus, that paid our sin debt. All this we ask in His name. Amen. Amen. You may be seated. I appreciate you standing there. For just a moment, can I say this? I thank God for my standing this morning. I thank God for my position this morning. And when I say that, I don't mean pastor, I don't mean father, I don't mean husband. I thank God for my position in Christ. I thank God for my place in the kingdom of heaven. Why? Because of the blood that was shed on the cross at Calvary. Amen. Hey, listen to me. What he's talking about here in Romans chapter number 8, verse 38 and 39 here, he's speaking of the fact that nothing can separate us from the hand of God. I'll give you a lot more verses here in just a moment on our standing. But I'm thankful. Hey, listen, if it were based on, I'm thankful that my position, right, my standing with God is not hinged on me, right? Because I change. Thank God that my standing with God does not change. And I'll clear this up in a moment, but my standing with God does not change on my well-being. It does not change.

It's not based on my faithfulness. Boy, if it was, it'd be up and down and up and down. Amen. Like Brother Cole said there a few weeks ago, he's asking about church service. He said, how's attendance been? And he's the one that made this statement. Some old fellow he'd heard say this, said, well, it's been up and down all summer, up in the mountains and down at the coast. Amen. But if it were up to me, my faithfulness, it would be continually up and down, right? Hey, listen, can I tell you this? If it was up to my feeling, I'd still be in the bed this morning, right? Hey, listen, thank God my standing before God has nothing to do with my feeling. There are days that, yes, as a preacher, as a called man of God, there are days that I get out of bed and I don't feel like I ought to preach anymore. I don't want to do it anymore. I don't even much want to serve God anymore. There's times I feel so low I don't even feel saved. Amen. Thank God it's not on my feeling. It's not on my righteousness. My standing with God hinges solely on the redemptive, precious, redeeming, unchanging work of the Holy Spirit of God that was manifested in me through and by our Lord and Savior Jesus Christ. Amen. It was all through Him and not by me this morning. Now, I thank God there's a man, a pretty famous man. He's from over in England somewhere. He talks with an accent. Like to hear him talk sometimes. Very intelligent. Alistair Bragg. And he's very famous for one sermon he preached. And in that sermon, he talks about the fact of if you're asked the question of why you're going to heaven, right? If you ask the question why you're going to heaven and the first words out of your mouth start in the first person, you're wrong. Immediately. Amen? It won't be because I did this, or because I think I listened to him properly, or that I did this. Our only thing that, unless it must be in the third person, in other words, this, the only reason that I'm going to heaven, the only reason I can proclaim that is through and by the blood of the precious Son of God, Jesus Christ. Amen? It has absolutely nothing to do with me, as does my standing. I think this sometimes, should we live righteously? Absolutely. Should we live a life according to the Word of God? Absolutely. But if we're not careful in trying to do that, if we're not careful as Christians, eventually we'll begin to think that somehow we had a hand in it. At some point in time, we'll begin to think that our righteousness even mattered in the plan of salvation. Sometimes we'll think that it's by faith plus this, or by faith plus that. Amen. Let me tell you something. The salvation of the Holy God, amen, salvation of Jehovah God, salvation that I received through and by my Lord and Savior Jesus Christ, it only comes by one way, amen. It is by grace through faith that I'm saved this morning. Plus nothing, minus nothing, I'm saved by the blood of Jesus Christ. Thank God for that. My standing is not dependent on me. Now, I'm not spend a tremendous amount of time there this morning, but if we were to be asked that question, we could not answer it in I did this or I did that. Thank God it's not based on my good works, because let me tell you something. If it was based on the works that your preacher's done, there'd be a few highlights, but there'd be a lot of lowlights. Amen? If it were based on what I've done in my service for the Lord, there'd be a lot of lowlights. A lot of them I wouldn't be proud of this afternoon. Thank God, my standing with God, I'm not this close some days and forever away other days. I may feel that way. We're going to talk later about the difference in our position and our condition, all right? There's a difference there. There's a difference between our perfection and our direction. Amen? There is a difference this morning between being justified and sanctified. We're going to talk about those things, but understand this. Whether I feel 1,000 miles away from God or not, whether or not I feel like I'm a failure, whether or not I feel like I deserve Him, that does not change the fact that it's forever settled, my feet are planted, I cannot be moved in my standing with Christ. Why is that? He planted me. Why is that? He done it. He put me there. Amen? My standing in Christ cannot be changed. Now I'll give you some scripture references to back up what it is I'm trying to give you. 2 Corinthians chapter number 3, verse 18, the Bible says, but we all with open face, beholding as in a glass, the glory of the Lord, are changed into the same image from glory to glory, even as by the Spirit of the Lord. 2 Corinthians chapter number 5, verse 2, for He hath made Him to be sin for us who knew no sin, that we might be made the righteousness of God in Him. Galatians chapter number 2, verse 20, I am crucified with Christ, nevertheless I live, yet not I, but Christ liveth in me, and the life I now live in the flesh, I live by the faith of the Son of God who loved me and gave Himself for me. Galatians chapter number 3, verse 27, for as many of you have been baptized in Christ, have put on Christ.
Now Romans chapter number 4, verse 22 through 25. And therefore it was imputed unto him for righteousness. Now it was not written for his sake.

alone that it was imputed to him, but for us also, whom it shall be imputed, if we believe on him that raised up Jesus, our Lord, from the dead. You know what all of those verses are pointing to you and I this morning? Is that when, how many of you have heard this? And when hey, listen, praise God, we sing the song, when he sees me, he sees the blood of the Lamb. Now, we'll say that, and we'll say phrases like this, that when he sees me, he sees Jesus, right? That's not 1,000%, that's true, but what he's seeing is the righteousness of Jesus. That's what all of those verses indicate clearly in our Bible, is that when God looks upon you and I, he doesn't see me in my sinful wickedness. He doesn't see me, and yes, I'm talking about post-salvation, amen. I'm still a wretched sinner who requires forgiveness and requires repentance daily. He doesn't see me in that state. He doesn't see me in my failures. He sees me through the righteousness of God. Amen? Because you need to understand this. I think sometimes we get it in our head like this. We think as Christians that on the day that we get saved, that from that point forward, regardless of what sin we bring with us, we're just viewed as saved by God, and everything's, yes, under the blood, but there's no consequences. No, and we think this, that God just kind of accepts those things. No, he doesn't. All right? God never turns a blind eye, nor does he wink upon sin. Amen? It doesn't happen. So, hey, thank God I don't have to worry about my own perfection. I don't have to worry about doing it all. Now, listen, I ought to try. Because the Holy Spirit of God dwells inside of me, I ought to try to achieve a spiritual perfection and holiness. I ought to try. But thank God, as I'm getting at, my standing does not hinge on that. Because when he sees me, he sees the blood of the Lamb. Amen? When he sees me, he sees Jesus Christ in all of his righteousness. Now, understand this. When he died on a cross at Calvary, he paid the sin debt for all of mankind one time. He entered in one time into the Holy of Holies. He entered in one time and he applied the blood that was sufficient both for sins of eternity past to eternity future. Amen? Nobody needs it ever again. No, hey, listen, we're never going to have to go back to that well. It was perfect blood. It was sufficient blood. It is everlasting blood, and it has cured the sin problem for all of mankind if we're merely called upon him this morning. So listen to me. Why does he see me this way and not a wretched beggar? The blood. We'll get more on that in just a second. Can I tell you this? If you're saved by the blood of Jesus Christ this morning, you're standing with him is forever settled. Amen? Amen? Hey, listen to me. If you're saved by the blood of Jesus Christ, I'm talking redeemed, born again, have a true union with him, your standing is etched. It's not to be moved. He views you as a child of God. He views you through the righteousness of Jesus Christ. Well, preacher, what if I do this? Or what if I do that? Or what if I've done that? Let me tell you something. If we start hinging it upon what haves and have nots, ain't none of us staying underneath the righteousness of Jesus Christ. Amen? Thank God it's his righteousness and not mine. Now, understand this. I want to give you a few examples. If you're not, all right, there's only two places to stand in this world. You've heard me give the expression before. A lot of people in this life, and I feel like they'll do this all the way up to judgment, they'll do their best to stand on the fence line. Now, you've heard me give that expression before, that old joke about the fence line and people didn't want to go to one side or the other, and trick was the devil on the fence line. Amen? It's built on his side of the tracks. So he on the fence line. People's on the fence don't want to get one way or the other, but I'm telling you this, there's only two places to stand in this life. You're standing either in position and you're in good standing with God, in the grace of God, period. Never to be taken out, never to be plucked out. I'm going to read some verses to you here in just a moment. You're either there, all right, or you're standing in condemnation, the Bible says. There's no in-between. There's no waiting period. There's no second chance. There's two places to stand. It's either in condemnation or it's in perfection through the grace of an almighty God. Amen. I thank God for my standing this morning. I'm telling you that when he looks upon me, my miserable self, my worthless self, my sin-sick self, when he looks upon me, he sees the righteousness of God, and I am in good standing with the Father. Why? Because the blood of Jesus Christ was sufficient to take care of my sins. The blood of Jesus Christ is still sufficient to take care of my sins, and the blood of Jesus Christ will always be sufficient to tend to all of our sins. Amen? Now, understand this. I want you to see these scriptures with me here. The other ones I had pinned down, we're going to reference these and turn to them. Go with me to keep your place here in Romans, because we're coming back.
But John chapter number 10, all right? John chapter number 10. I want to give you some spiritual truths here in our Bible that it is settled, that it can't be taken away, that when God does it, it's permanent, all right? John chapter number 10. Look with me here in verse number 28 through 30. John chapter number 10, verses 28 through 30. Still here, a few pages, Rustin. Give them just a second to settle in. My standing is sure, not to waver. And I give unto them eternal life, and they shall never perish. Neither shall any man pluck them out of my hand. My Father which gave them me is greater than all, and no man is able to pluck them out of my Father's hand. I and my Father are one. Now go with me, listen to me. I can't be plucked. That's settled. I can't be, listen to me. You realize if the devil could take away your salvation, it doesn't be gone. And you're no match for him. It ain't like you're going to bar the door and keep him out. Amen. Hey, listen, if he could touch it, he'd have already taken it from you. Go with me to Romans chapter number 8. Back to Romans chapter number 8, and we'll look at Romans 3 while we're right in there. Romans chapter number 8, verse 15. Look at what your scripture says right here. Not only can I not be plucked, but I'm adopted into the family of God. Praise God for that. Look with me, verse number 15. For ye are not received the spirit of bondage again to fear. Ye have received the spirit, capital S, of adoption, whereby we cry, Abba, Father. Amen. Forever settled. Amen. I've been adopted in the family of God. I'm now a child of the King under the cloak of Jesus Christ's righteousness. Now, Romans chapter number 3. Look with me here in a couple of verses. I'm going to use our Bible this morning. I like to hear the pages turn. Romans chapter number 3. Look with me in verse number 23. For all have sinned and come short of the glory of God. Well, we know that, don't we? Being justified freely by His grace through the redemption that is in Christ Jesus. Listen to me, my status of being justified, my justification is eternal. It's settled. You know what being justified means? If we were to go to let's say one of these boys, God forbid, committed a crime, right? And they did something and they have to go to court for it and they stand before the judge, right? They stand before a judge who's going to condemn or to sentence them and they plea or their lawyer pleas that they were justified in their action. Amen? That they were justified in what they did. Then the judge will either throw out the case or let them go or whatever it be because he deems that they were justified in what they did. There was a reason, there was a need. In other words, they've risen above that. That they're justified in their actions. We need to understand this tonight or this morning. There was no place or time that you and I could have ever been justified in our sin. But here's what happened the day that I was saved. The day that I got saved, standing before a holy God, amen, that when He looks upon my life, I was a wretched, lost sinner, beggar, didn't have a hope in this world, didn't have a way out of my sin, and I was condemned to the judgment of that which is an eternal hell. Then He looks upon me because Jesus is justified in their actions. We need to understand this tonight, or this morning. There was no place or time that you and I could have ever been justified in our sin. But here's what happened the day that I was saved. The day that I got saved, standing before a holy God, amen, that when He looks upon my life, I was a wretched, lost sinner, beggar, didn't have a hope in this world, didn't have a way out of my sin, and I was condemned to the judgment of that which is an eternal hell. Then He looks upon me because Jesus Christ declared for my gifts, once under the blood of Jesus Christ, once you've been redeemed by the blood of the Lamb, when He looks upon you, thank God, He looks at you through the lens of the righteousness of God, through His Son Jesus Christ, pertaining to salvation. Now, we're not talking about relationship. We'll talk about that in just a moment. But when we're talking about whether or not you're justified, whether or not you're getting in or not, there's but one lens that He'll look at the redeemed through, and that is the lens of the blood of Jesus Christ. Amen? Amen. Settled. Done. Never be messed with. Amen. Praise God for that this morning. That's shouting ground to me. Amen. That ought to excite us this morning. That's not a free ticket to sin. That's not, as Jude said, a ticket to turning into the lasciviousness of God. That's not it at all. God, help us that we do that with the grace of God. But understand this. Had it have not been that way, had it have not been perfected by Him, everyone would die and go to hell. Amen. I couldn't do it to start with. I can't keep it. I can't do it again. God, help us. He wouldn't at all make a way that I could lose it or get rid of it. I'm telling you this.
my standing in salvation is perfected by the blood of Jesus Christ. And every time that he looks at me, he sees the righteousness of his darling son, Jesus Christ. Now, understand,

when we go to Ephesians chapter number 1 if you want to. I'm sealed. So now don't listen to me. I'm justified. My justification, my adoption, I can't be plucked. But praise God, I'm sealed, period, from here on. Ephesians chapter number 1 and verse number 13. Ephesians chapter number 1, verse number 13. In whom ye also trusted, after that ye heard the word of truth, the gospel of your salvation, in whom also after that ye believed, ye were sealed with that Holy Spirit of promise, capital S. He's going to hit this again in Ephesians chapter number 4. Look with me here, verse number 30. And grieve not the Holy Spirit of God, whereby ye are sealed until the day of redemption. We understand this seal. That is a seal of the blood of Jesus Christ, that the Holy Ghost stamped on our life. Listen, have you ever heard of a presidential seal? I've never seen one, but I've seen maybe illustrations on television. But there's this thing called presidential seal, right, that only he has. When he puts his stamp on it, means nobody else approved that besides just the president. Let me tell you something about the seal that's on my life, on my salvation. It's one much higher than any president. It's one much higher than any of the powers of this world or the rulers of darkness. The seal that is on my life is where the Holy Ghost of God came by and he stamped it in the blood of Jesus Christ, that I'm eternally redeemed and secured in that salvation. God help us. I can't remove that seal. I couldn't apply that seal. I cannot remove that seal this morning. Now understand this. 2 Corinthians chapter number 1, verse 22. Last reference on my standing is sure. I'm saying all of this to build up to a little bit different side of this message. I just want to establish some things, some truths. Does it hurt us a bit to establish some biblical truths, does it? Corinthians chapter number 1. Verse number 22. 2 Corinthians, I apologize. 2 Corinthians chapter number 1, verse 22. Speaking one more time of the Holy Ghost of God and the sealing. Who hath also sealed us, let's back up 21. Now he which establisheth with you in Christ and hath anointed us in God, who hath sealed us and given the earnest of the Spirit in our hearts. I'm sealed. It's done. I can't iterate that to you enough this morning. That's settled. It's done. My standing with God is not affected. I think sometimes if we're not careful preaching clean living, which bless goodness we ought to, amen, we ought to preach more of it. We ought to preach more on Christians getting right and repenting from their sins because they want fellowship with God and closeness. We ought to do more. But if we're not really careful in preaching that from time to time, if we're not really careful in demonstrating that to a congregation, we'll almost make it seem as if we even use phrases. God help us. We'll use the phrase of being backslid, or I feel a million miles away from God, or God's just so distant from me. Understand this. In terms of your salvation, I promise you, He's the unchangeable one. He's not moved. Neither have you, because He placed you, He solidified you, He perfected you in the righteousness of Jesus Christ. You've not moved at all. You're looking the wrong way. We'll get to that in just a moment. Colossians chapter number 1, verse 14. Don't have to turn there. You'll be turning with me to Hebrews. Why can I say all of this? Preacher, you're just being self-righteous this morning because you think you're something. You think you cleaned up your life and you're up there in a suit and tie this morning. You've got a King James Bible under your arm and you think that you're something. I'm not saying that to any of this. Regardless of what your hair looks like, regardless of what the dress looks like, regardless of the faces that look like a tackle box is thrown on them, regardless of tattoos all over, regardless of any of that, let me tell you something. They could say the exact same thing that I say if they're under the blood of Jesus Christ. I can say all of this. I can say I'm perfected in Christ. I can say He looks upon the righteousness of Christ, not because of who I am, not because of what I've done, but listen to, it's all about the blood. Colossians chapter number 1, verse 14, in whom we have redemption through His blood, even the forgiveness of sins. Amen. 1 John chapter number 2.

Christ, not because of who I am, not because of what I've done, but listen to, it's all about the blood. Colossians chapter number 1, verse 14, in whom we have redemption through His blood, even the forgiveness of sins, amen. 1 John chapter number 2, verse 2, and He is the, number 13, look with me one more reference here, verse number 20. Now the God of peace that brought again from the dead our Lord Jesus, that great shepherd of the sheep, through the blood of the everlasting covenant. The everlasting covenant. Preacher, what are you saying with all of that? I've tried to establish some truths this morning. Number one, my standing with God is settled. Upon the day that your heart recognizes that your heart's wretched, upon the day that you realize you don't have a hope in this world and that you need salvation, and that you stand in the face of judgment. Upon that recognition, right, what do? You cry out for salvation. You cry out for that hope. And we know our Bible says there's salvation by no other name than the name that is above all names, amen, Jesus Christ our Lord. That's where my hope is. That's where the hope of salvation lies. So after that recognition of I'm lost, I'm in a bad way, I have no hope, I have no future, I'm going to die and going to hell, then what do? We call upon the name of Jesus Christ, and He's faithful and just to forgive us, and He'll hear us, amen, when we cry, and praise God. That's about the extent of it for us. Amen. Now listen to me. James says that faith without works is dead. I understand that. That's a byproduct. That means that once Jesus

0: working. Why can I say all of these things? That he sees the righteousness of God. Why can I say all of this? That he sees Jesus Christ. Why can I say all that about the perfect Lamb of God? Because I just read you all the verses. Because of his blood. Let me tell you something. We live in a day and time where everybody's got a podcast. We live in a day and time where every great preacher's on the internet and all this. And you got to be careful what you dabble and listen to here. What we make of Jesus Christ separates us from everybody else.
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6: And you know, for this cause, when I could no longer forbear, I sent to know your faith, lest by some means the tempter have tempted you and our labor be in vain. But now, when Timotheus came from you unto us and brought us good tidings of your faith and charity, and that you have good remembrance of us always, desiring greatly to see us as we also to see you. Therefore, brethren, we were comforted over you in all of our afflictions and distress by your faith. And then verse number 8, the Apostle Paul said, for now we live, if ye stand fast in the Lord. Let's pray together. Father, we thank you for another privilege and opportunity to be in church tonight. Lord, thank you for the singing and the time of prayer and the fellowship that you blessed us with. Thank you for being part of the family of God and then also being a part of this local church. And Lord, I thank you for each one that's here tonight. I know sometimes on Wednesdays and Wednesday nights, life is so hectic and we're running from work and one thing and another. But Lord, I'm thankful your people have chosen to be here this evening. And Lord, I pray that you would help us to hear from heaven and give us what we stand in need of. We are a needy people, but Lord, I'm glad, as it's already been sung about tonight, that you are the answer to every problem in our life. Help us to believe that and receive what you have for us and speak to hearts like only you can. We ask in Jesus' name, amen. Amen. Thank you for standing. Amen. Somebody left their Bible. Oh, what's yours? Okay. I thought, well, they're going to have a hard time following along without that. That Bible weighs 25 pounds. Amen. It might have a little something more than just a sword in it. I don't know. Amen. All right. Well, we see tonight in chapter 3 of 1 Thessalonians, Paul now is talking about a situation here. Remember, he was left in Athens. You can read Acts chapter 16 and 17 and get kind of more of a feel and understanding for what's going on here. So Paul was left in Athens in verse number 1. He said, wherefore, when we could no longer forbear, and simply what he's saying is we could wait no longer, we could hide it no longer. He said, we thought it good to be left at Athens alone. And he sends Timothy, his brother and a minister of God, to the church at Thessalonica. I'll give you just a little bit of the setting here before I give you the thought of the message. Now, remember that Paul had planted this church on his second missionary journey. It was he and Silas were together. They picked up Timothy along the way, and they planted the church at Thessalonica, and then abruptly they had to leave. If you remember in the book of Acts how that all the persecutors came, and Paul dealt with that a little bit in the last message we looked at here toward the end of chapter 2, and how their own countrymen there in Thessalonica persecuted them, and Paul equated that with the same thing that the Jews had dealt with in Jerusalem by their own countrymen. Men persecuting them. And that's pretty much always a truth in any country, in any society. When there's a group of saved people, there's always going to be some that don't like it and stand against it. So that's where the church of Thessalonica was at. So Paul and Silas and Timothy had to quickly get out of there. They get to Athens, and Paul is so burdened and concerned over leaving Thessalonica that quickly that he sends them back. Now, most believe that this epistle was written maybe as early as 6 months from when this situation took place. So the church is very, very young. It's very infant. And it would have been very easy for those few believers that were planted there in the book of Acts to have gotten weird.

and gotten discouraged and been afraid over that persecution and scattered at this time. They were not a seasoned church. They hadn't been established a long time and were just anchored down, but yet they had something that kept them right, even with this persecution. Now, if you jump down to verse number 8, I'll give you my thought, and then we'll go back and look at these verses. In verse number 8, after the Apostle Paul hears from Timothy that they're good and they're doing well, and Timothy comes back and reports to them, in verse number 8, he said, "For now we live if ye stand fast in the Lord." What is Paul saying? Paul said, wow. He said, we're so excited. We're so thankful that you've stood fast and now we can live. Now we can go on. Now we can continue on serving the Lord. So Paul was very excited that this church had not scattered and had not took off because of the persecution against it. Now I want to look at these verses tonight. And here's my thought that I think can apply to every one of us at some point or time in our life. The thought I have tonight here is simply how to stay put. How to stay put. When Paul wrote the epistle to Titus, he reminded Titus to stay put. He said, I've left thee in Crete that thou mightest set things in order. Paul knew that the Cretans, if you read that epistle to Titus, the Cretans were different individuals, and he called them slow bellies. And I mean, he didn't have a whole lot of good to say about them. He knew Titus would get discouraged. So here now he's writing the same thing in essence to the church at Thessalonica, and he's telling them, or we're seeing through this text, on how they stay put. And you know, many times, especially in today's society and today's mentality, there's so many people that have a hard time staying put. I remember when I was growing up how sometimes people would take a job and start there out of high school and stay till they retired. When I was growing up, most people got married and stayed together. When I was growing up, people would buy a car and keep it till the wheels fell off. They would just stay with it, but it's not that way in our generation. We're living in a disposable generation, seemingly, and a lot of it's just the society we live in and how things are and really how easy it is to come by things compared to what that older generation had to do to get something. So we got a different mentality nowadays. Nowadays, a lot of times people won't stay put in their marriages. People won't stay put at a job. Many times people won't stay put in a church or a mission field or where God has planted them. Now, I do realize tonight that sometimes God moves people. We know that. There are times when God moves people from a church and he's in it and it's his will. There are times that God moves people on a mission field and he's in it and it's his will. But tonight I want to look at these few verses with the thought in mind of just how we can stay put. I think it's so important in these last days just to anchor down where we're at. We ought to anchor down in our church. We ought to anchor down in our homes. We ought to anchor down to the truths of the Bible and pray and ask God to help us. No matter what we do, we're just going to stay put and not let the winds of adversity blow us off course and not let the trials of life cause us to miss the will of God that he has for us. And I want to give you about four things here in our text tonight on how you and I can stay put. In verses 1 and 2, we find that you need a minister. We all need a minister. I say this all the time. Every pastor needs a pastor. I preached at Arrington Branch back about a month ago. That's our home church. And Brother Davy Shelton's the pastor now, there now. And I said, preacher, I guess I'm yours now. Amen. Another name to have to pray for and another person to worry about. Amen. Every preacher needs a minister. Every member needs

that he blow us off course and not let the trials of life cause us to miss the will of God that he has for us. And I want to give you about four things here in our text tonight on how you and I can stay put. In verses 1 and 2, we find that you need a minister. We all need a minister. I say this all the time. Every pastor needs a pastor. I preached at Arrington Branch back about a month ago. That's our home church. And Brother Davey Shelton's the pastor down there now. And I said, "Preacher, I guess I'm yours now." Amen. Another name to have to pray for and another person to worry about. Amen. Every preacher needs a minister. Every member all need a minister. I say this all the time. Every pastor needs a pastor. I preached at Arrington Branch back about a month ago. That's our home church. And Brother Davey Shelton's the pastor down there now. And I said, "Preacher, I guess I'm yours now." Amen. Another name to have to pray for and another person to worry about. Amen. Every preacher needs a minister. Every member needs a minister. Now, but he's so overwhelmed at the situation of the church at Thessalonica. He's so concerned over their well-being because of all that uproar and turmoil that was going on there. He said, "Look, I can't wait any longer. I can't handle this any longer." He said, "Timothy,

for their well-being because of all that uproar and turmoil that was going on there. He said, look, I can't wait any longer. I can't handle this any longer. He said, Timothy, so overwhelmed at the situation of the church at Thessalonica. He's so concerned over their well-being because of all that uproar and turmoil that was going on there. He said, look, I can't wait any longer. I can't handle this any longer. He said, Timothy, you got to leave. You got to get back to somebody or to go to their house or to check on them. However God sends you, be that one that is willing to be sent. So we see that this minister was sent. We see, though, also he was spiritual. Look in verse number 2. Paul said, and sent Timotheus, our brother and minister of God. Paul said, he is a minister of God. This is a man that knows God. Can I just remind you tonight that your minister needs to be somebody that knows God? Of course, I hope you know your pastor needs to be somebody that knows God. And I hope you pray for me every day that I walk with God and have discernment and understand the scripture to be able to help you. But if you're going to get some help from somebody, whoever it is, they've got to be somebody that's spiritual. Be careful that you don't seek out a minister that's unspiritual. Be careful that you don't seek out somebody that doesn't walk with God. You remember in the book of Judges how they came along and they took that Levite to priest, and he wasn't even a priest. He wasn't even right. They just wanted a figurehead there. They didn't want a real minister. And there's a lot of people today, they just want a figurehead. They don't want somebody spiritual in their life. I don't know about you, but I need all the spiritual people in my life I can get, because I'm not always spiritual. Matter of fact, a lot of times I'm not spiritual. And I don't need somebody like me. I need somebody that's walking closer than me to help me and to strengthen me. And that's what Timothy's going to do here. He goes to Thessalonica. He's a man that's spiritual. He's a young man. He's not an old man at this time. He's not near as seasoned as the Apostle Paul, but he's a young man that's serving God and walking with God. He's not a carnal minister. He's a spiritual man. So you need that tonight. If you're going to stay put, and I'm going to stay put, we need to surround ourselves with spiritual people. We need people around us that will encourage us to serve God, not pull us away from God. I've seen it happen. Many of you have seen it happen. I've seen people that were once walking with God in church, serving the Lord, and all of a sudden they got around the wrong crowd. They got the wrong friends. They got the wrong acquaintances. And the next thing you know, those acquaintances pulled them out of the house of God and away from the things of God and started putting thoughts and ideas in their head that were contrary to the scripture. And you know what happens? It wasn't too long after that, and they're out of there. They're gone. They're out into the world. So you and I need a spiritual minister. But then notice this in verse 2. We find Timothy, he was skilled. In verse 2, he goes on to say this. He said, and our fellow laborer in the gospel of Christ to establish you and to comfort you concerning your faith. Paul said, I'm sending a man to you that is skilled. Again, he's not very old, but Timothy was one of those young men that caught on very quick. He was one of those young men. He was brought up by his mother and grandmother according to the scriptures, and he knew the scriptures at a very young age. So whenever Timothy did get saved, he had all that background of the scripture. He had all that teaching. So as a young man, he was skilled. And I want to be around somebody that knows this book. I want to be around somebody that can open this Bible and help me, or that has some wisdom in life. Sometimes it's not even biblical wisdom. I like to get around older people that have walked through life longer than I have to give me some natural wisdom. I like people to tell me, say, hey, I've been where you're at, or I'm going through what you've been through, and let me tell you what God did for me, or maybe another situation or something. And I need somebody with more years in their life than I have to teach me and to tell me how to handle a certain situation. So here we find that they were getting a minister by the name of Timothy. Paul was sending him from Athens to go to Thessalonica to check on his beloved church. So number one, if we're going to stay put, if we're going to finish right, if we're going to be steadfast, number one, we need a minister. This crowd, before I go on to say this, this crowd that says they don't need the church, they don't know what they're saying. This crowd that says I don't need Bible preaching, they don't know what they're saying. As I was studying this out, I thought about this, and you probably heard of this before, but even the Lone Ranger had Tonto, amen? Lone Rangers don't make it in this thing. I mean, even he had somebody to help him along the way and get him out of a jam every now and then. And you and I need the same thing spiritually. We'll never make it in this thing alone. We'll never be able to finish right by ourselves. So you need a minister. Secondly, tonight, not only do you need a minister, but you need a mindset, and you need the right mindset. Look with me at verses 3 and 4. In verse number 3, we find the mindset to be steadfast. That's what we're talking about. Paul said that no man should be moved by these afflictions. Now, this is part of a statement here. Paul said, no man should be moved by these afflictions. Now, you and I know that tonight. This is the Wednesday night crowd. This is the backbone of the church. We know tonight, I think most of us do at least, except for maybe some of the very young ones, we know
that we are not to be moved by afflictions. We know, if you've been saved a while walking with God, that we

should not allow troubles in our life to move us from where we ought to be in the Lord. But even though we know that, sometimes it's hard to perform that. Even though we know it, we know the fact of it, sometimes it's hard to put it into practice, is it not? Sometimes an affliction will come, and the first thing we think about, I'm out of here. I'm moving. I'm getting out of here. I'm running. I knew a young man when I was growing up one time, and I'm telling you, when he got scared, he'd take off like a lightning bolt. He didn't care which direction he was going. Sometimes he'd run into things. But when he got scared, he wouldn't stop and think. He would just go as fast as he could go, get out of that situation. That fight or flight nature would kick in. And most of the time with him, it was flight, not fight. And you know, that's how we are sometimes. We get afflicted. Troubles come in our life. Troubles come in the church. Troubles come in our family. And the first thing we think of, I'm done. I'm moving. I'm getting out of here. I'm just going to exit the situation I'm in. And you know, most of the time, that's not the thing we need to do. Most of the time, we need a mindset of staying put and being steadfast. So Paul reminds the church and reminds us tonight that no man should be moved by these afflictions. Now, when it's God's will, he'll let us know when to move. I remember one time, it's been probably 10 years ago, I was discouraged. I really don't know why I was discouraged, but I was discouraged, and I was talking to an older preacher, and I said to that older preacher, who I have great confidence in, I said, "Preacher, I'm not sure that this is the place for me." Talking about the church here. I said, "I'm not sure. I think maybe I should just get out of the way." And he told me this. He said, "Did God call you explicitly to go to that church?" I said, "Yes, sir, he did." He said, "Has he told you to leave?" I said, "Well, no, not really." He said, "Then stay put." Amen. A lot of times it's just our feelings. A lot of times it's just our fears that cause us to move when afflictions come into our life. I wonder how many pastors tonight are out of the will of God because they let afflictions move them from a situation that God wanted them to stay put in. I wonder how many church members tonight got out of the will of God because they left the church over an issue, not a biblical or doctrinal issue, but just something that happened that upset them. And instead of working it out and anchoring down and realizing this is where God wants me, they just took off. And again, I'm not saying that God never moves people, okay? Understand me tonight. Sometimes God will move you and he'll give you a word on it. I try never to make a move, a big move in my life, without having the word of God on it, rightly divided. He'll give you his word. That's when you know how to make that move and that it's the will of God. So he tells us here to have a mindset of being steadfast. I thought about this. You veterans know this. You know your general orders. What's your fifth general order? To quit my post only when properly relieved. That amazing, taught us that 35 years ago. I can still remember it. I can't remember a lot of things. Boy, they drill those general orders into you. And you know, if you ever stood guard duty, you don't dare just walk off from that post. You don't say, "Well, I'm tired. I think I'm going back to the barracks and going to bed." Oh, no, you would have a rude awakening. "Oh, I don't feel good. I think I'm going to go lay down." No, you are commanded to quit that post only when properly relieved. You know, as Christians tonight, that's the way we ought to look at this thing of serving God. We should not just leave because we're having trouble. I've heard preachers say before, "Well, it's time for me to leave that church because I was having trouble." And I thought, "You think you ain't going to have trouble where you're going?" Listen, there's trouble everywhere. As long as we've got people, we're going to have issues and disagreements. And listen, two people living in the same house married to each other can't always not have a little argument or something along the way. It's just going to happen. Well, what do? You anchor down, you work them out. Sometimes you even agree to disagree and you go on, you serve the Lord. So he tells us here about being steadfast. And then notice this. We must have a mindset to be studied. Look on in verse number 3. Paul reminds the church at Thessalonica. He said, "For yourselves know that we are appointed thereunto." You know what this second half of verse 3 lets me know? It lets me know that when Paul was with them before and that persecution started arising, he must have taught them, "Listen, this is normal. So the way it's going to be, if you serve God, you're going to have persecution." Matter of fact, Paul said, "Yea, all that live godly shall suffer persecution." If you're going to live for Christ, you're always going to have somebody against you somewhere along the way. We cannot expect to get saved, make a 180-degree turnaround from the world, follow this Bible, walk with God, and not expect somebody to get upset with us. It's just natural. And what we do sometimes when somebody gets upset with us, we think, "Oh, I must not be in the will of God. They're mad at me. I must not be in the will of God. I had some trouble." No, most of the time, that is an indication that you are in the will of God. If you go out here and you get along with the world and all the world loves you and the wicked love you and you never upset the wicked, then you may be going the same direction they're going. But if you're going against the grain, especially in our day to day, there's going to be trouble. There's going to be headache. It's just going to happen. You don't have to look for it. It's going to come finding you. So he tells them here, he reminds us, we need to be studied. He said, "For yourselves know that we are appointed thereunto." Paul said, obviously, he taught them when he was with them that these things were going to happen. And we got to understand tonight, this life's full of trouble. Job tells us that.
Man born of a woman, his life's just a few days and it's full of trouble. And the older you get, seemingly, the more trouble multiplies. That's just the way it is. I don't know why. I don't know if it's because we're getting closer to the finish line. I don't know if it's because we know so many more people than we did when we were young and we're exposed to so many more circumstances and situations. I really don't know, but have you not seen that? You that are a little bit older, have you not seen as you get older in life, it seems like it's wave after wave of trouble, isn't it? A lot of times it's spiritual trouble, and then you get a little age on you, and it's health trouble, and this, that, and the other, and it seems like you can't win for losing. We just have to understand tonight we're living in a troublesome world. We're living in a world that's going opposite of God. So if we're going to finish right and stay put and stay with this Bible, there's going to be afflictions in this life. It's just going to happen. We need to study the Word and know that. Then notice something else about this mindset of staying put. We need to be solidified. Look at verse 4. Paul said, for verily, that word verily means truly or surely. Our Lord Jesus used that word quite a bit in the Gospels. He said, for verily, when we were with you, we told you before that we should suffer tribulation, even as it came to pass, and ye know. Paul is reminding them again in verse 4 that he has told them, or we, no doubt Paul and Silas and even Timothy with them, may have been some others there. He said, we told you before that we should suffer tribulation. When Paul began that church, he told them, look, this is the way it's going to be. Yes, your neighbors get upset when you get saved, and you're no longer drinking and gambling and running around rioting with them, and this crowd gets upset, and that crowd, he said, it's just going to be that way. And obviously, the church at Thessalonica believed what Paul had to say, don't you think? If they hadn't believed it, they wouldn't have been as good a shape as they were when Timothy showed up. Obviously, they were solidified with the man of God that God put in their life. They just believed and yoked up with him. They were young in the faith. They hadn't experienced them. Look, this is the way it's going to be. Yes, your neighbors get upset when you get saved, and you're no longer drinking and gambling and running around rioting with them, and this crowd gets upset, and that crowd, he said, it's just going to be that way. And obviously, the church at Thessalonica believed what Paul had to say, don't you think? If they hadn't believed it, they wouldn't have been as good a shape as they were when Timothy showed up. Obviously, they were solidified with the man of God that God put in their life. They just believed and yoked up with him. They were young in the faith. They hadn't experienced what Paul had experienced. I was talking to a friend not too long ago that had some trouble in his marriage, and I said, look, you can't hold a gun to her head. All you can do is be what you got to be and stay where you got to stay, and whatever she does, that's her decision. You can't change that. And I know that happens sometimes, but we should have a mindset at all costs to stay put. We should have a mindset at all costs to stay on the right courses of life and not get out of the will of God. So you need a mindset. Thirdly, notice this tonight in our text, verses 5 and 6, you need a mission. I cannot express tonight how important it is for the believer to have a mission. We need a mission to keep us where we need to be. Somebody said one time, I don't know who it was, somebody said, idle time's the devil's workshop. Now, that's not in the Bible, but if something was going to be, that'd have been a good thing, amen? And I know God didn't want it there, he'd have put it there, okay? We have a perfect Bible. But is that not true? We all need a mission. I've talked many times with older people that are getting toward the end of life, and you know, their family a lot of times says, oh, you don't need to be doing this anymore. Talked to a man out in South Dakota. His dad's 79 years old. He showed me a picture on the phone the other day, been farming all his life, showed me a picture on the phone the other day where his dad flipped the tractor. Now, he's okay. He was fine. Had a cab on it. It was fine. But, you know, he said a lot of times family want to say, oh, Dad, you don't need to be doing that anymore. Listen, I've talked to a lot of older people before they went on to be with the Lord, and they said, look, I've got to have something to do. If I sit down, I'm going to die. And I think there's a lot of truth to that. I think everybody needs something to do. Now, you may not can do what you used to do because of age, but do something. Stay busy. I'm reminded of that Christian comedian. He said, things in motion, stay in motion. Things at rest, rest in peace. Amen. And I know sometimes we want to rest, but we got to keep moving. It's okay to get a little rest. Just don't stay there. So here Paul talks in verses 5 and 6 about the mission. You and I need a mission. If you've got a mission, if you've got a work to do for God, many times that work will keep you put when nothing else will. Now listen, I know tonight, I know we ought to stay put because we love God. I know that. I know we ought to stay put because it's the right thing. Sometimes we get weary. Sometimes our love is not as strong as it ought to be toward the Lord. His love never changes. Thank God for that. But sometimes our love wanes and it doesn't stay strong. So if you've got that mission, if you've got that purpose, if you've got that drive, it's going to help you in the hard times to stay put. Look at verse 5. Paul mentions the cause. He said, for this cause, referring to the tribulation that was going on at the church at Thessalonica, he said, when I could no longer forbear, I sent to know your faith,
Lest by some means the tempter have tempted you and our labor be in vain. If you look at the life of the Apostle Paul,

He stayed busy for God until they cut his head off on Nero's chop block. Even when he was placed in that Roman prison, he was still winning people to the Lord. He was still busy. And you and I have got to have a mission. I thought about this as I studied this week. I know very few, if any, church members in the 21 years that I've pastored, I know very few, if any, church members that have got out of church while they were busy. The ones that got out of church got lazy. They started backing off. They quit. They stopped taking on responsibility. They started getting idle. And the next thing you know, it's very easy to slip right out. And I'm telling you, one of the greatest things we can do tonight is just keep working for the Lord. Just keep staying busy. Do something. Find something to do for Jesus. Find something to do to promote the church. Paul had a cause. His cause was to reach these churches for the cause of Christ. And he had a burden, and that cause kept driving him. When Paul was stoned at Lystra and left for dead, no doubt that cause helped him get back up and go on and serve God and even go back to the town of Lystra. How many of us would have done that? So there's got to be a cause. There needs to be. I wrote this down. I want to say this to you tonight. There needs to be a why for what you're doing. Think about that just a minute tonight, and I'll move on. There needs to be a why for what we do. Why? Why do I preach the gospel? Why am I the pastor at Little Ivy Baptist Church? Why are you a member at Little Ivy Baptist Church? Why are you doing what? If you don't have a why, it's going to be very easy for you to slip out. If you don't have a purpose, a why, a burden, a desire, then when the going gets rough, you're going to get going and you're going to get out. If we have a why and a burden and a cause, then so many times that keeps us where we need to be. So Paul mentions the cause in verse 5. He mentions a commission in verse 5. Look what he goes on to say. For this cause, when I could no longer forbear, I sent to know your faith. Again, lest by some means the tempter have tempted you and our labor

0: pastor at Little Ivy Baptist Church. Why are you a member at Little Ivy Baptist Church? Why are you doing what? If you don't have a why, it's going to be very easy for you to slip out. If you don't have a purpose, a why, a burden, a desire, then when the going gets rough, you're going to get going and you're going to get out. If we have a why and a burden and a cause, then so many times that keeps us where we need to be. So Paul mentions the cause in verse 5. He mentions a commission in verse 5. Look what he goes on to say. For this cause, when I could no longer forbear, I sent to know your faith. Again, lest by some means the tempter have tempted you and our labor be a burden, a desire. Then when the going gets rough, you're going to get going and you're going to get out. If we have a why and a burden and a cause, then so many times that keeps us where we need to be. So Paul mentions the cause in verse 5. He mentions a commission in verse 5. Look what he goes on to say. For this cause, when I could no longer forbear, I sent to know your faith. Again, lest by some means the tempter have tempted you and our labor be in vain.
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3: Turn with me to John chapter 17, and I'm going to ask you to stand with me in reverence to the book and the author of it. John chapter 17, I told Austin this morning, for years, I fell in love with John chapter 17. It is the only passage that we have that is from beginning to end an entire prayer of Jesus. We have what took place in the garden, but I'm sure because most of those men were asleep, they didn't get all of the conversation between Jesus and our Heavenly Father. And at one point in time, Jesus' disciples said, teach us to pray, because there was a prayer that he was praying and a way that he was praying, a manner in which he was praying that sparked some interest. We need to learn how to do that. But John chapter 17 is what many call Christ's high priestly prayer. Now, different scholars have different ideas. I believe Jesus has left the upper room. He has walked through a vineyard where we have John 15, he is communicating with them, and John 16, and then the 11 men that are with him, he gathers them up and he begins to pray. John 17 is full of truth. We've already looked at one point in time this year, John 17 verse 3, and this is eternal life, that they may know thee. Eternal life is not about heaven, that's just where we're going to get to live. It's not about a new heaven and a new earth, it's not about a glorified body, it's about knowing intimately and experientially the creator and sustainer of this universe and his son Jesus, who is the savior of the world and the son of God. When you get down through here, verse 17 is the only one that is up here, but I'm going to begin reading in verse number 14, and I want to read down through verse number 19. Jesus has been praying and he's talking to the Father, and in verse 14 he says, I have given them thy word, and the world hath hated them because they are not of the world, even as I am not of the world. I pray not that thou shouldest take them out of the world, but that thou shouldest keep them from the evil. They are not of the world, even as I am not of the world. Sanctify them through thy truth. Thy word is truth. As thou hast sent me into the world, even so I also sent them into the world, and for their sakes I sanctify myself, that they also might be sanctified through the truth. Father, we come this morning thankful for a glimpse into the prayer life of our Savior and Lord Jesus Christ. And we thank you for this prayer that he prayed, the purposes behind it. We ask this morning, God, that you would magnify this prayer in our hearts and sanctify us

morning, thankful for a glimpse into the prayer life of our Savior and Lord Jesus Christ. And we thank you for this prayer that he prayed, the purposes behind it. We ask this morning, God, that you would magnify this prayer in our hearts, and sanctify us unto them into the world, and for their sakes I sanctify myself, that they also might be sanctified through the truth. Father, we come this morning thankful for a glimpse into the prayer life of our Savior and Lord Jesus Christ. And we thank you for this prayer that he prayed, the purposes behind it. We ask this morning, God, that you would magnify this prayer in our hearts and sanctify us unto you in Jesus. Every decision you and I make needs to be made and bathed in prayer.

thinking for the last little bit that a true disciple is a student of the Word, marked by the Word of God. And we talked about in 2 Timothy 3:16 that the Word of God is given by the inspiration of God. God breathed out. Theos neustos is the phrase. God breathed it out. Holy men penned it down, and it's profitable for everything. I'm not going to go through Paul's list, but everything we need, we got Bible for. Hallelujah. Amen. And so we're needing that. Pastor Gene brought out the fact that the Word of God, we ought to study to show ourselves approved. We ought to get in the book, know it back and backwards and forwards, up and down. We ought to know every bit of it. Why? Because the Word of God is how we're able to do the work of God, is by following what He gives us here. And so this morning I come to this, and it's actually twofold, because Jesus is praying here specifically for these 11 men. We'll talk about that in just a moment. But when He gets to this in this prayer, He in verse 17, He says, "Sanctify them through Thy truth." A disciple is somebody who has been sanctified. Now, what does that mean? It means we've been set apart. We're different. There ought to be a difference about us. Peter calls it that we're a peculiar people. Hey, some of us in here, very peculiar. The word that for us today, peculiar, is means a little bit different than what it did in the Greek when Peter wrote that, but the emphasis, I believe, goes all the way throughout the ages, is that people ought to be able to see you and I and see a stark difference in us and the rest of the world, which is what Jesus is praying here, backing up to verse 14. They're not in the world. They're not of the world, because I have set them apart by my word, and because I have set them apart, the world hates them because they are not of this world, just like I'm not of this world. That's why when the Bible says not to do something, if we're a true follower of Christ, we're not going to do what the Bible says, and the world's going to mock us and make fun of us and hate us. I despise professional sports nowadays. Can I just say that? Because they're a bunch of overpaid, overprivileged people. I'm trying to, because I know this is going out, okay? I think it's a crying shame that we'll pay an athlete more to chase a ball, hit a ball, and hit somebody with the ball than we do the men and women who strap on military gear and grab a weapon and fight to protect our country. I think that's a crying shame.

world's going to mock us and make fun of us and hate us. I despise professional sports nowadays. Can I just say that? Because they're a bunch of overpaid, overprivileged people. I'm trying to, because I know this is going out, okay? I think it's a crying shame that we'll pay an athlete more to chase a ball, hit a ball, and hit somebody with the ball than we do the men and women who strap on military gear and grab a weapon and fight to protect our country. I think that's a crying shame. And grab a weapon and fight to protect our country. I think that's a crying shame, in my opinion. Amen. World, as I am not of this world. And then he carries on, verse 15, I pray that you wouldn't take them out of the world. Now listen, if we're not supposed to be of it, I'd want to be taken out of it. But if we're taken out of it, then where's the light going to be shining? We live in dark, perilous times, do we not? Amen. And the brightest light that should be shining, because it is the only true light, is the light of God's people. Right. We ought to be starkly different from the world around us as we shine the light of the gospel. And the gospel, boiled down to the basics of it, is that the good news that we're all sinners, God does not love sin, but God sent His Son that we wouldn't have to live in sin and we could be redeemed out of it. And He says, whoever calls upon the name of the Lord shall be saved. That's the gospel. And that light ought to be shining brightly. That's why I believe in my own heart that yes, there are times where we have to deal with political issues, but this is not a political hangout. This is a place where we promote Jesus Christ. Amen. And I'm sorry, maybe I'm just too simple-minded in some things, but I still believe that if we were to follow what is in the principles and precepts that are in this book, if we all followed it, then there would be a lot of political stuff that would just kind of get worked out because the Bible already deals with it. He says, I pray that you wouldn't take them out of the world, but you'd keep them from the evil. Now, he's talking about Satan and the evil that is there. What's he saying? We're guarded by God Almighty. Jesus is praying that Satan couldn't get us. Now, there's some times, like with Job, he says, okay, have at it, but you can only go this far. Now, I didn't figure I'd get an amen right there. But in reality, what happens in this world, Satan would love to destroy every single one of us. But the Father draws a line, and Satan knows I can't cross it. He's wanted to. He desires to. I believe it's like it was in Daniel when he was in that lions. I don't know if I've shared this with you, but you know why it doesn't call it a lion's den? A lion's den could have no lion in it, but if you've got a den of lions, there's more than one in it. And so when he was in that den of lions, and the Bible says that when they opened up that rock and Darius said, are you still alive? I'm paraphrasing if you'll allow me to so we can keep going. But he said, are you still alive? Daniel said, don't worry. My God has sent his angel to shut the mouths of the lions. Those lions were drooling because they had supper right there in the midst of them. But God said no. And I'm glad that Peter said that you and I have an enemy that is a roaring lion seeking whom he may devour. But the Father says you can't have them. You can give them a hard time. You can attack them. You can come against them. But I will not let you devour them. And Jesus is praying here. I pray that you wouldn't take them out of the world, but you'd keep them from evil. Guard them from evil. Verse 15. Verse 16, he reiterates again, they are not of the world, even as I am not of the world. So what he's saying here is he's comparing and actually drawing a correlation that you and I are supposed to be different just like Jesus is different. Because we're not of this world. We're in it, but not of it. I was listening yesterday while I was doing some mowing. I love the old bluegrass. I don't know if it's bluegrass, but I like it when the bluegrass guys sing it. This world is not my home. I'm just passing through. My treasures are laid up somewhere beyond the blue. Amen. I get so tongue-tied even singing it with them, but I can't even hardly sing it. But I love that. Why? Because I am in it, but not of it. As a Christian, we are a pilgrim passing through, a sojourner, if you will. Don't drive your stakes too far down in this world because this ain't home, honey. We headed to a place that flows with milk and honey, a place that is beautiful and perfect.

perfect, and there's nothing that defiles going to enter into that place. We looked at that last week. And then we come to verse 17. And here's where I want to spend some time, in verse 17, verse 18, and verse 19. Sanctify them. A lot of times we think about sanctification as a finish line or a goal to obtain. But in reality, it's a process. First, there's salvation. That is when you come to faith and repentance of Jesus and come to Jesus and you come in faith and repentance of your sin. You acknowledge Him as Savior and Lord, and He redeems you. He paid the price for you. He becomes a propitiation for your sin. He reconciles you to God. We could keep going. Salvation is a lot more than just getting saved. Amen? And that's the initial. That's the, if you will, that's the, when the gun goes off and the race starts. And while we're running, it's called sanctification. God is taking us practically and making us what we should be. Practically, every day, He's working on us to clean us up and to make us what we should be. And that is, that according to Romans 8, we've been predestined to be conformed into the image of His dear Son. You and I individually are supposed to be an example of Christ and carry on His ministry that He started. We're supposed to shine light and be salt all across this world. Well, the problem is there's too much of me in God's way. How about with you? There's too much Nathan that gets in the way. And so He's sanctifying me and He's working on me. And then finally, when that process is finished, we have glorification, and that's where I enter into His presence and this old sinful body is shed, this sick body is done, and I'm in the presence of my Lord, and hallelujah, what a day that'll be. I had a fellow tell me one time, I don't care to say who it was, Ben, it was Joe. Joe said one time, he said, I'm not short, I'm just wound up real tight. Well, I really like that, amen. Because, I mean, everybody looks at me and says, oh, you're short, you're short. I'm not short, I'm just wound up real tight. And when that glorified body comes, you're going to see just how tight I was wound up. Amen? And here's what I know. I know that even like in here on a normal Sunday, where my heart, my spirit wants to shout, wants to run, wants to get excited, but the flesh, for whatever reason, pulls back on the reins, what a day it's going to be when I'm glorified and I'm totally done with sanctification and I get to praise and worship like He wants me and He's worth of it to be done. And so He says, sanctify. I want us to set some ground rules. In John's gospel, the word where we get sanctify, it's in a word group for the word holiness. And it's very rare in John's gospel. But it means, at its basic meaning, to be set apart, to be distinct. It's an adjective we use of God Himself because He is transcendent. He is distinct and separate from all of His creation. So much so that in Isaiah chapter 6, verse 3, the seraphim cry, holy, holy, holy in His presence. So much so that in Revelation chapter 4, verse 8, they are night and day, they rest not night and day, saying, holy, holy, holy, Lord God Almighty, which was and is to come. Sanctified means that you are different. And so for that, it means that you and I, that we have been called out of something and called out of sin and called out of the world and separated from it. I'll just be truthful with you this morning. When you preach on being sanctified, half of the congregation shuts you off. Because here's what happens. Now, I'm going to deal with something. And if I get some people that ask me for my notes, and so I get, this is not in there. This is free, but you might want to write this down. Here's what happens. Most of us want the blessings of God and want God to lead us without walking God's path. Most of us like the title of being Christian and the position of being right in God's standard without practicing that standard on a daily basis. We like the fact that positionally, if you read Ephesians, positionally, I'm already in the heavens. His work's already done. It's complete in me, and I'm already sitting in the heavenly places. But the fact is, every day, I go through some mud. How about you? There's some times in my life where I exemplify a lot, and Christ is not part of it because of my sin nature. Now,
here's what I want to say too. As Paul said in Romans 6, just because grace is great doesn't mean that we just say, well, that's just the way that it is. Mortify that in your life and let the Spirit of God begin to bring the fruits meet for repentance out of your life. And so we have been set apart. Now, it doesn't matter whether it's an altar or this building. We call this the sanctuary. Why? This is a holy place. Uh-oh. That's a fine place to put amen. This building is brick and mortar, yes. It's sticks and it's carpet, yes. But this part is a sanctuary set apart for the worship of Almighty God, and we ought to treat it that way. Amen. It's not a place for you and I to meet. It's not a social hall. That's up there on the hill. If you want to fellowship, and I'm not saying, you got to understand what I'm saying. You don't come in here just to see certain people on Sunday morning. We come in here to collectively worship and praise and our Creator, Sustainer, and our Savior. That's what this is for. Yes, sir. If you want to fellowship and you want to talk political and you want to talk about sports, you want to talk about

0: Some of y'all say, "Preacher, you're weird." Well, I told you, I'm peculiar, and you are too. Last weekend, I bought a cup to drink cold stuff in. So now, sitting on my desk right now, I've got my coffee cup, and then I've got my cold drink cup. They're different. Some of y'all say, "Preacher, you're weird." Well, I told you, I'm peculiar, and you are too. Hey, sanctify them. Them who? He was specifically talking about those 11 men who would be proclaiming the gospel after his resurrection. But when you read verse 20, he says, I'm not just praying for these. I'm praying for those who are going to believe on their word. So he's also praying for us.
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0: Ohio Republican Senator Bernie Moreno, who is the father of Miller's ex-wife, is among the political leaders of Ohio who called for Miller to drop out. Miller insisted in an interview last week that he still believes he has the support of the voters in his district, which runs from the outer suburbs of Cleveland south down to the towns of Medina and Wooster, Ohio.
1: Miller has denied the allegations leveled against him. By the end of the month, every ICE agent in the country will need to wear a body camera, according to a new policy from the agency's acting director. It comes on the heels of a new

0: of a number of deadly shootings this year at the hands of ICE officers. And NORAD now says it's intercepted two civilian aircraft around the president's Bedminster, New Jersey estate. This is ABC News. The USDA is out with a new warning about contaminated jalapenos, which may now be impacting some meat products, includes wraps, burritos, enchiladas, and salads sold at stores like Kroger, Walmart, and Albertsons. Those peppers have been linked to a salmonella outbreak that's infected at least 345 people across 27 states. Chipotle and Qdoba restaurants have both removed the ingredient from their menus. It comes on the heels of that lettuce recall linked to a parasitic stomach bug. ABC News medical contributor Dr. Alok Patel.
1: According to the CDC and federal officials, the supplier from Taylor Farms, that has been stopped. And the Best Buy or the sell date for the lettuce that was involved, that's all been recalled and it should be off of shelves. If you have it in your kitchen for some reason, throw that out. So according to these reports, it is safe now to eat lettuce, but it's important to note that not every case of cyclosporiasis has been tied to this iceberg lettuce.
0: I'm Mike Dubusky, ABC News.
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0: Scandal, that's the Warrior. We heard Jackson Browne and Heart before that. I'm Maria Danz. I hope you're having a great Sunday. And you know, it's been 10 years since Heart put out a new album. But that drought seems to be coming to an end because Nancy said the new Heart album is almost finished. The recording is all done. Now, there's no release date yet, but she said it's a really good Heart record. Feels like a Heart album, you know? And she said there's a lot of stuff going on with Heart. They have the Heart documentary, the Long in the Works Heart biopic, which has yet to be cast. And the Heart documentary, Nancy says, will be about the band, unlike Ann Wilson's recent documentary, In My Voice, in which Nancy did not appear. So we'll keep you posted on dates and stuff like that.
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0: Alanis Morissette and You Ought to Know. I'm Maria Danza. And Jon Stewart and Pete Davidson announced an all-star comedy benefit. It's in remembrance of the 25th anniversary of 9/11. Do you believe it's been 25 years? It's called NYC Still Rising After 25 Years, a one-night-only concert. And it brings together this extraordinary lineup of acclaimed comedians. It's going to be at Madison Square Garden, New York City on September 10th. And all the proceeds from this event will benefit 9/11 charities.
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0: 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And finally, love stinks. 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But thankfully, they wrote songs about it.
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1: ABC News, I'm Mike Dubusky. Major fires continue to burn across the western U.S. in California, Nevada, Washington State, and Utah. Fire crews in Utah now say they've been able to recover the remains of those two people who died in that fire helicopter crash on Friday. Iranian officials say the Strait of Hormuz won't fully reopen until the United States, quote, corrects its behavior. ABC News chief Washington correspondent Jonathan Carl says it comes as the U.S. military contends with a dwindling supply of air defense weaponry.
2: There is a serious and significant shortage of munitions in the U.S. military, particularly defensive weapons, weapons like the Patriot missile, and it will take, by one estimate, 3 years to build back to where we were before the start of the Iran war.
1: And Israeli Prime Minister Benjamin Netanyahu has rejected the latest Gaza peace proposal. This is ABC News. Jalapenos tainted with salmonella are once again sparking new warnings from health officials. The USDA now saying the peppers may be in wraps, burritos, enchiladas, and salads sold at stores including Kroger, Walmart, and Albertsons. The multi-agency manhunt in New York State is now over after police overnight announced the arrest of a man suspected of killing his 70-year-old father and setting fire to his family's home.
3: New York State police announced 32-year-old Thomas Ryan is now in custody. Authorities say Ryan prompted a multi-agency four-day manhunt after

0: His father's body was found inside a home in Greenville, New York. Investigators say Ryan was seen on doorbell camera footage running there from the burning home. Police are expected to give an update later today on how they caught up with Ryan and share any details on any possible charges.
1: ABC's Rhiannon Alley, and two people are dead, including a five-month-old baby, after a boat capsized in New York Harbor overnight near the Statue of Liberty. I'm Mike Dubusky, ABC News.
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0: Take Me Home Tonight, that's Eddie Money. Before that, we heard The Police. And do you believe Sting has 17 Grammy Awards? I knew he had several, but I didn't know he had 17. But he's bringing his reimagined version of his musical, The Last Ship, to London next month. It's going to star reggae star Shaggy. And, you know, it's going to arrive in London as part of the Sting 3.0 World Tour. And it's going to be at the Theatre Royal Drury Lane from September 22nd to October 3rd. And he will be appearing at every single performance. So if you happen to be in town, you might want to check it out.
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Welcome to the jungle. That's Guns N' Roses. I'm Maria Danz. And if you're into this, the new Madden game is coming out this week. The Madden 27 NFL game comes out this Thursday, August 13th. Chicago Bears' Caleb Williams is on the cover of this one. And how much is this going to cost? The standard

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0: The Spin Doctors and Two Princes. I'm Maria Danz, and you gotta kiss a lot of frogs, you know, just to meet one prince, let alone two. But did you ever go on a date and say, I am never going on another date with this person again? There's no second date chance here, you know? And there's this one lady who told a story about how she went on a date, and to her surprise, it was not only a double date, but the other couple that was on the double date was the guy's parents. Next.
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1: ABC News, I'm Mike Dabusky. Fire officials now say they've recovered the bodies of those two firefighters who died Friday in Utah after their helicopter went down while battling a blaze there. Sheriff Nathan Curtis.
2: Kind of a solemn handoff to those as they escorted the remains up to the medical examiner's office.
1: Israeli Prime Minister Benjamin Netanyahu says today he will reject a proposed deal for peace in Gaza, which would have seen a phased rollback of IDF troops in the area and the disarmament of Hamas. ABC News Deputy Political Director Ben Siegel says it comes as election season heats up in Israel.
3: Prime Minister Netanyahu will be up for re-election. He is facing some strong opposition. And Palestinian statehood, the future of the Middle East peace process, is a big issue of debate there. His opponents have not recognized a Palestinian state.
1: Meanwhile, President Trump says the U.S. is semi-negotiating with Iran, despite Iranian state media saying negotiations are not happening. This is ABC News. There is growing concern around flock cameras, with dozens of police officers across the country now being accused of using the technology inappropriately, most recently in Georgia. ABC's Olivia Rubin.
4: Six former Savannah Police Department employees, including four officers, are now under criminal investigation after being fired for allegedly misusing controversial surveillance cameras made by the company Flock. The employees allegedly using the system to make personal searches involving family and acquaintances. The high-tech AI-powered cameras read license plates and store that data for police departments to use. Over 120,000 deployed nationwide to help fight crime. They're on streetlights, bridges, and highways.
1: And the search for answers is underway in New York, where last night a boat capsized near the Statue of Liberty, leaving a woman and a five-month-old child dead. I'm Mike Dabusky, ABC News.
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Rock and roll all night. That's Kiss. I'm Maria Danza, and you have another chance to get your fix. More on that coming up. Here they are now. One thing leads to another.

0: December 2nd at London's Royal Albert Hall. But Robert Plant and Roger Daltrey in one show, I don't think I can take it.
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0: You're no good. That's Linda Ronstadt. I'm Maria Danza, and apparently the biopic about her is a go, and it's in pre-production right now. It's being produced by James Keach, who worked on the documentary Linda Ronstadt, The Sound of My Voice, and also John Boylan, who's Linda's longtime manager. But they say they're going to draw heavily from her 2013 memoir, Simple Dreams, and Selena Gomez is going to play her. I think that's great casting.
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Baxter, Samson, Daisy, and Barkley. Good dogs. Oh, and a shout out to their owners who occasionally listen as well. 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
1: ABC News, I'm Chuck Sievertson. More calls for Ohio Republican Congressman Max Miller to drop out of his re-election race. He denies allegations of abuse. ABC's Stephen Portnoy in Washington.
2: Ohio Republican Senator Bernie Moreno, who is the father of Miller's ex-wife, is among the political leaders of Ohio who called for Miller to drop out. Miller insisted in an interview last week that he still believes he has the support of the voters in his district, which runs from the outer suburbs of Cleveland south down to the towns of Medina and Wooster, Ohio.
1: Moderate Democrats announcing a major ad campaign targeting the Democratic Socialists of America. Progressive Democrats are responding, including New York Congresswoman Alexandria Ocasio-Cortez.
3: We believe in respecting the outcomes of elections and governing democratically.
1: AOC on ABC's This Week. Remains of the two pilots killed in the Friday crash of a firefighting helicopter in Utah have been recovered. This is ABC News. New warnings about the rising number of deadly flesh-eating bacteria cases this year. Health officials have this warning to visitors, primarily to the Gulf Coast, says ABC News medical contributor Dr. Alok Patel.
4: If you have an open wound and you go into the sea, also remember that that water is not clean, and bacteria such as this can cause severe infections.
1: Serious infections can also result from eating raw or undercooked shellfish from water where the bacteria are found. Alleged misuse of phlox, usually on streetlights, bridges, and highways, getting attention in Georgia, says ABC's Olivia Rubin.
5: Six former Savannah Police Department employees, including four officers, are now under criminal investigation after being fired for allegedly misusing controversial surveillance cameras made by the company Flock. The employees allegedly using the system to make personal searches involving family and acquaintances.
1: ABC's Olivia Rubin. Chuck Sievertson, ABC News.
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0: Aerosmith and Cryin'. 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I'm Maria.
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Chicago, hard habit to break. I'm Maria Danza. And five football players were just inducted in Canton, Ohio, in the Pro Football Hall of Fame for the class of 2026. So congratulations to quarterback Drew Brees, running back Roger

0: Chicago, hard habit to break. I'm Maria Danza. And five football players were just inducted in Canton, Ohio, in the Pro Football Hall of Fame for the class of 2026. So congratulations to quarterback Drew Brees, running back Roger. Chicago, hard habit to break. I'm Maria Danza. And five football players were just inducted in Canton, Ohio, in the Pro Football Hall of Fame for the class of 2026. So congratulations to quarterback Drew Brees, running back Roger Craig, wide receiver.
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0: Bad Company, you can't get enough. I'm Maria Danza, and I can't get enough of all the great music we play here. But my time is up, so I want to thank you so much for spending some time with me on this Sunday. Enjoy the rest of your weekend, and have a great week.
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